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Advocates argue it offers dignity and choice, while critics worry about potential misuse. The debate continues as more states consider similar legislation. Your forecast from WAND-TV. Cloudy skies tonight with a low in the low 50s. Tomorrow and Friday, partly sunny with a high in the low 70s. Cloudy Saturday with a high around 70. And Sunday, clouds in the morning, sun in the afternoon, high in the mid-70s. I'm Sherry Ballinger. 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

0: ABC News, I'm Dave Packer. China's President Xi Jinping in the U.S., greeted by President Trump and First Lady Melania Trump. Red carpet upon his arrival at Joint Base Andrews this evening. Now, tomorrow, a critical meeting for the two world leaders.
1: One big question, will Trump try to convince President Xi to pressure Iran to make a deal? President Trump has said this war will end after the election, and certainly another critical issue for this summit, the rapid growth of AI and whether there's room for cooperation between the U.S. and China.
0: ABC's Mary Bruce. Iran's president addressed the United Nations today. He sharply criticized the actions of both the U.S. and Israel, but insisted Iran would not surrender its nuclear program. Flood alerts have been issued across New Mexico, which has seen monsoon rainfall, some areas up to 5 inches. Meanwhile, a powerful nor'easter is taking aim from the eastern seaboard to the Carolinas to the Jersey Shore. This is ABC News.
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Remember, he was also a top lieutenant to James Comey years ago when he was FBI director, Weissman. And now he's shown his true colors. He's a radical left-wing hack. He's a ghoul. A top lieutenant to James Comey years ago when he was FBI director, Weissman. And now he's shown his true colors. He's a radical left-wing hack. He's a ghoul. He's all these things. He should never have been anywhere near the FBI unless he was under investigation. Should never have been anywhere near.

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despise their own leaders, and this is the big difference from what we saw back in 2018, just before Democrats were trying to take back the U.S. House of Representatives that fall. Take a look here. Net approval of call is coming from inside the House because Democrats on their own leaders, they don't like their own leaders. I dare say they despise their own leaders, and this is the big difference from what we saw back in 2018, just before Democrats were trying to take back the U.S. House of Representatives that fall. Take a look here. Net approval of congressional Dem leaders

0: See childbirth and postpartum care? It's nothing to do with it. It's nothing to do with it. Go ahead.
1: These are the facts.
0: What are you talking about? Really, I don't understand. Go ahead.
1: At stake in this moment as it relates to these midterms?
0: It's at stake at this moment. DEI is it involves maternal care. It's at stake in this moment. Nobody knows what the hell she's talking about. Because she doesn't know. But there she is with El Sayed! You see, Jew hatred and anti-Semitism is really in big. It's in with the Democrat Party, like Marxism and Islamism. And it's in with the woke right. R-E-I-C-H, we know who they are. They're the scum of the earth, too. That's right. It's in with all of that. Go ahead.
1: Who occupies...
0: All right, that's enough. We'll be right back.
2: Mark Levin.
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0: CBC News, I'm Dave Packer. This evening, China's President Xi Jinping was met at Joint Base Andrews by the U.S. President.
1: In an extraordinary gesture, President Trump and the First Lady traveling to Joint Base Andrews to personally welcome Chinese President Xi Jinping to the United States. Soldiers rolling out the red carpet, cannons

0: assembled to fire off a salute, the president with a warm greeting, even as China supports Iran in its war against the United States.
1: ABC's Mary Bruce. Talks begin tomorrow. At the United Nations today, Iranian President Masoud Pezeshkian described his country as a victim of aggression by the United States and Israel and said a nuclear-free Iran is off the table. Disgraced movie mogul Harvey Weinstein sentenced in New York City today to 15 years in prison for sexually assaulting a one-time TV production assistant. Weinstein's 2020 conviction overturned. A second jury found Weinstein guilty at a retrial. This is ABC News.
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3: From the WTAX Wild Thrift and Sniff News Center, I'm Sherry Ballinger. Route 66 helped shape central Illinois and was more than just a road to travel down with the top down. That's what freelance writer Tom Emery tries to convey in his new book about the Mother Road, Stories from Route 66 in Central Illinois. Emery tells the WTAX Morning News Watch, people used it for work and everyday life, and at first, it was kind of dangerous.
4: In many ways, the technology of the car outdistance the technology of road building, because roads were not particularly safe at the time. They had hairpin curves. Curbing, which you think of on city streets, but early highways had curbing, which, of course, if you hit that in a car doing 40, 50 miles an hour, it could flip you over.
3: 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Some extra excitement this pumpkin season. Farmers say all the rain we had this summer has been great for their crops. South Barrington farmer Ryan Smith says this year's one of the best he's seen.
5: The rain has been good to us. So about 30 minutes south of here has not been good. It's too much rain, but we're kind of in a sweet spot.
3: Of course, Morton is the pumpkin capital. And a Springfield man will be sentenced to almost a year after he was first accused of trying to hide the body of his dead wife. Sangamon County court records show 60-year-old Adam Corbin will be sentenced November 6th after pleading guilty earlier this month to charges including abuse of a corpse, concealment of a death, and possession of a weapon by a felon. Police went to Corbin's North 11th Street home in November of last year for a well-being check and discovered Nancy Corbin's body was in a waste container and had been decomposing. I'm Sherry Ballinger. On your number one for breaking news in the capital city, News Talk 93.9 and AM 1240 WTAX. 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
7: Everyone's talking about gas prices and diesel. We thought we'd go to the man who knows all, Patrick DeHaan, head of petroleum analysis for Gas Buddy. Patrick DeHaan, welcome back to America at Night.
8: Well, thanks for having me.
7: Let's get the last time we talked, it was an interesting conversation and a lot of nuance when it comes to the price of a gallon of gas and the price of a barrel of oil. Over the last couple of weeks, we have really start to see gas prices spike over the last 2 weeks or so. What's happened in these last 2 weeks that have been different the last couple of months?
8: Yeah, closer to the 2 weeks ago is when we really saw a lot of escalation. The U.S. and Iran, after a period of quiet, started to ramp up escalations. The U.S. started by attacking tankers in the strait that belonged to Iran. Iran promised retaliation, but what we saw really after the U.S. started attacking those tankers in the strait was Iran making more threats. We saw Houthi attacks in the Red Sea, essentially trying to take over the Red Sea. That is important now as a kind of a backup route to the Strait of Hormuz. In addition, we saw militants knocking offline a major Saudi oil pipeline that has been routing oil around the Strait of Hormuz. All those escalations put together have really ramped up prices in a significant way. And diesel, of course, I have to mention it separately because it's seen a much larger spike than gasoline. Diesel has kind of another issue on top of the strait and what's been happening in the Middle East have been

you know, is still at about $90 a barrel. It's not the oil price right now that is the big problem. The other kind of thing that would be irrational for many Americans is when refineries, you know, going apocalyptic. That's why oil today, you know, is still at about $90 a barrel. It's not the oil price right now that is the big problem. The other kind of thing that would be irrational for many Americans is when refineries don't

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9: All right. What do we got going on here? Stay right there. Anthony Scaramucci is going to be our guest next hour. He has got a brand new book, and actually, it's an interest. Not actually. That doesn't sound very nice. It's a very interesting book, and he starts off with calling himself out. He says, I was wrong, I was wrong, I was wrong. And he's talking about a financial conference in Seattle back in the 1999s and how they were going to allow China into the World Trade Organization

0: and how these protesters, these ne'er-do-wells out on the streets who were screaming and yelling, ranting and raving, turned out to be right, and the big money finance guys turned out to be wrong. He calls himself out first, and then he talks about all the other moves the government has made over the last 25 years that has led us to this time. The book is called All the Right Moves, and Anthony Scaramucci is going to be our guest next hour. So you're going to want to stay right there. Everything we do gets turned into a podcast. 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Alex will send you a text message of the lineup for tonight's show and for the show we did last night. 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Our executive director is Alex Hinton. Our engineer tonight is Richard Good. I'm McGraw Millhaven. This is America at Night on Westwood One.
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4: Good afternoon and happy Wednesday, Central Illinois. I'm meteorologist Ben Whitney, and here's a look at your forecast from the WAND Weather Center. Fall temperatures have arrived, and at least for the short term, they're not really going anywhere. We'll stick with the cloudy skies for much of the rest of this work week, including overnight tonight. Those overnight lows bottoming out around 56 for the capital city, and cloudy throughout much of our Thursday, a little bit warmer with those high temps back up near 73.
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5: From ABC News, I'm Dave Packer. China's President Xi arrived in the U.S. and was greeted personally on the tarmac by President Trump and the First Lady. As ABC's Mary Bruce tells us, members of the Republican Party are reacting to the welcome.
6: With Xi's arrival and Trump's extraordinary greeting, the Republican chairman of the Senate Armed Services Committee sounding the alarm.
7: Our commander-in-chief should keep in mind that his guest is a brutal, unelected, and oppressive dictator whose massive military arsenal is aimed directly at the United States of America.
6: Trump has brushed off those concerns, consistently heaping praise on Xi.
8: Everybody, you're a great leader.
5: Speaking at the United Nations General Assembly today, Iran's president called the people of his nation victims of terrorism by the United States, delivering a rare wartime speech. Masoud Pezeshkian also talking about the Strait of Hormuz.
9: We cannot let some have free access and gain their interest from a waterway while at the same time using that waterway to impose their aggressions upon us.
5: That war 7 months long against Iran, a war of choice, says House Minority Leader Hakeem Jeffries today.
10: This reckless war of choice in Iran that has skyrocketed gas prices, skyrocketed food prices, and skyrocketed diesel prices on the American people in the Midwest and beyond.
5: Virtually the entire state of New Mexico under a flood watch. ABC's Trevor Ault is in Redoso.
8: At the peak today, we could see 2 inches of rainfall per hour, and so much of New Mexico has been in a dangerous cycle where you have areas that are hit by wildfires that then have destabilized soil and become even more vulnerable to flash flooding. We've been watching the state try to be proactive, but there is a real chance of some catastrophic flash flooding here in New Mexico.
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11: 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The number of people in Illinois who are dying by suicide are declining. That's according to the American Foundation for Suicide Prevention Illinois chapter. That doesn't mean there's less of a need for an out-of-the-darkness walk here in Springfield on Saturday.
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11: 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Some Cardinals fans who went to last Saturday's game were probably exposed to the measles, ABC's Sherry Preston reports.
13: If you went to the St. Louis Cardinals home game on September 12th and you sat in section 141 of Busch Stadium, you might want to call your doctor. If you partied at the Cat's Meow before the game and patios afterwards, you also might want to call. Somebody in all those places may have exposed you to the measles. Because it's so highly contagious, the Department of Health is urging anyone who may have been exposed, especially those who are immunocompromised, pregnant, or the parent of a child too young to be vaccinated, to give him a call. Sherry Preston, ABC News.
11: Your forecast from WAND-TV: cloudy skies tonight, low in the 50s. Tomorrow and Friday, partly sunny, high in the low 70s. Saturday, cloudy, high around 70. And Sunday, clouds in the morning, sun in the afternoon, high in the mid-70s. I'm Sherry Ballinger. 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
0: Thanks for staying up late on a Wednesday night. Voice is getting better. Thanks for the concern on the text line. Text your questions and comments to 1-844-2-McGraw, 1-844-262-4729. Waiting in the green room is Anthony Scaramucci to talk about his brand new book, All the Wrong Moves. We'll check in with him in just a minute. Couple of headlines, though. President Trump and President Xi of China are expected to meet at a military base tonight outside the nation's capital. The president is planning to offer the Chinese leader a rare greeting on the tarmac and a state dinner tomorrow. Among the things they're planning to discuss, artificial intelligence, as well as a deal making between some of these countries. Now, what I find interesting about this is it was just a few months ago in June or July, President Trump spoke to the nation from the Oval Office talking about how China had bought, stolen, or hacked voter registration files in 18 states or 220 million voter files. President Trump went on to say that the People's Republic of China carried out, this is quote, the People's Republic of China carried out what is believed to be the largest compromise of election data in history, resulting in China's illicit acquisition of 220 U.S. voter files. If he carried out and the People's Republic of China carried out the largest compromise of election data in history, so much so that it was so important that he had to hold a speech to the country from the Oval Office, then why a few short months later is he trying to work with this guy on AI? Why isn't he bringing up the fact that they hacked into these voter rolls? I find that very odd. Here he makes the claim that they're the ones responsible for all of this election hacking, and he's going to meet with them 3 months later, 4 months later, and he's not going to bring it up. I find that completely odd. If I was not banned, I'm not banned. But if I were there, that's the other question I would ask. Are you going to talk to President Xi? Or I would ask President Xi, did you hack into the United States voter rolls? That's the question I would ask. But what do I know? Right? I'm just a poor boy. I'm just a country bumpkin. That's me. Hey, a couple of text messages. I want to give a shout out to Delaware. The 302 says, that was a most interesting show. I look forward to your great guests. Thank you very much. Also, somebody sent me, last night a caller was referring to, I got Sheena E. and Sheena Easton confused. It's Sheena Easton sang that song that caller was asking about last night. Stay right there. We go from Sheena Easton and Debbie Boone. We talked about Debbie Boone last night. To Anthony Scaramucci and his new book. We'll talk to him coming up next. America at Night. Back in a moment.
15: Coming to you from the heart of the nation, this is America at Night with McGraw-Millhaven.

0: 21, I think I made a mistake. I put my ego and pride in place and went to go work for him. We weren't well suited to work with each other in the White House. And about 11 days after I took that job, I was bounced.
1: Yeah.
0: I think I made a mistake. I put my ego and pride in place and went to go work for him. We weren't well suited to work with each other in the White House. And about 11 days after I took that job, I was bounced.
1: Yeah. It's interesting you were talking about the parties earlier.

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3: Hey, President Trump today meeting with President Xi at the tarmac in Washington, D.C., and apparently there's a full state dinner tomorrow. You will not see the video of this meeting on the tarmac. All of the major news outlets are boycotting the ceremony in solidarity with CNN and MSNBC and Politico. No one's covering it because of the ban. So, sort of like Article 5 with NATO, if we're all not allowed to cover it, no one's going to cover it. So President Xi in Washington, D.C., being met at the tarmac, so they say, and then a state dinner tomorrow night. Here's a tweet from Donald Trump back in February of 2012. So wrong. Barack Obama is hosting China's Xi Jinping

0: today at the Pentagon with a full honor ceremony with music and cannons. Yes, that tweet did not age very well. Stay right there. Open phones. Next hour. Text messages, phone calls. We love first-time callers. We bump them up to the front. So tell Alex you're a first-time caller and we'll bump you up. 1-844-42-McGraw, 1-844-462-4729. Our executive director is back from vacation, Alex Hinton. Our engineer tonight is Richard Good. I'm McGraw-Millhaven. This is America at Night on Westwood One.
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5: Good afternoon and happy Wednesday, Central Illinois. I'm meteorologist Ben Whitney, and here's a look at your forecast from the WAND Weather Center. Fall temperatures have arrived, and at least for the short term, they're not really going anywhere. We'll stick with the cloudy skies for much of the rest of this work week, including overnight tonight. Those overnight lows bottoming out around 56 for the capital city, and cloudy throughout much of our Thursday, a little bit warmer with those high temps back up near 73.
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6: From ABC News, I'm Dave Packer. Chinese President Xi Jinping kicked off a high-profile state visit to Washington, receiving a rare plainside welcome Wednesday night from President Trump.
7: Big things, of course, on the agenda, talking about trade and tariffs, Taiwan, the issue of AI, artificial intelligence, and also Iran. And this is going to be a big question about what pressure, if any, the president pushes on China because of the issue with Iran, as Iran's biggest trading partner and the purchaser of Iranian oil.
6: ABC's Karen Travers on Capitol Hill.
8: I would have suggested the president not invite Xi Jinping to Washington for such a lavish welcome.
6: Lawmakers like Republican Senator Roger Wicker urging President Trump to confront Xi directly over China's rapid military buildup and ongoing human rights abuses. At the UN General Assembly, Iranian President Masoud Pezeshkian struck an incredibly defiant tone following threats from the Trump administration, stating explicitly that Iran will not bend the knee to the U.S.
9: We have proven that we're not afraid of fighting, of war, one, a war that is defensive in nature, and we will stand in defense of our beloved Iran, our homeland, until our last breath.
6: Flock Safety CEO was a no-show for a Senate hearing on the surveillance industry. The Senate wanted to put the spotlight on what happens behind those roadside cameras as neighborhoods across the country push back in both red and blue states, citing privacy concerns. Senator Dick Durbin, ranking member, Judiciary Subcommittee on Crime and Counterterrorism, insisted that there must be a path to constitutional use of these cameras.
10: We've got to find a way to balance in America privacy and security. I think there is a balance. Congress needs to lead the way.
6: Automated license plate readers are at the heart of these lawsuits and criminal charges alleging police officers have misused the technology to track people in their personal lives. You're listening to ABC News.
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12: 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You may want to tell someone with suicidal thoughts you love them and you support them and want to help them, but that may not be the best thing to do.
13: 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Are you thinking about suicide?
12: Philip Martinez, board of the chair for the American Foundation for Suicide Prevention, Illinois chapter. That's a tip you can receive if you attend this Saturday's annual Out of Darkness Walk at the University of Illinois Springfield Student Union. The walk will also include other activities. Registration starts in the noon hour. More at capitalcitynow.com. Deb Robertson has become a leading advocate for end-of-life options in Illinois. After being diagnosed with a rare cancer, she pushed for a law allowing terminally ill patients to use lethal prescriptions to end their lives. Her efforts paid off when Deb's law took effect September 12th, making Illinois the first Midwestern state and the 13th in the U.S. to legalize medical aid in dying. Despite opposition from religious and disability groups, including Springfield Catholic Bishop Thomas John Papraki, support for such laws is growing. Advocates argue it offers dignity and choice, while critics worry about potential misuse. The debate continues as more states consider similar legislation. Your forecast from WAND-TV. Cloudy skies tonight with a low in the low 50s. Tomorrow and Friday, partly sunny with a high in the low 70s. Cloudy Saturday with a high around 70. And Sunday, clouds in the morning, sun in the afternoon, high in the mid-70s. I'm Sherry Ballinger. 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
3: Good evening, Central Illinois. I'm meteorologist Ben Whitney, and here's a look at your forecast from the WAND Weather Center. Mostly cloudy skies throughout the rest of our day today. That'll help those overnight lows stay a little bit warmer, but still finishing up around 56 across the capital city. We'll be cloudy throughout the entirety of our daytime on Thursday. Might see a little bit more sunshine towards the back half of our day. It'll also be a little bit warmer out there across the region, with those highs back in the low to mid 70s.
4: ABC News, I'm Dave Packer. Chinese President Xi Jinping kicked off a high-profile state visit to Washington, receiving a rare plane-side welcome Wednesday night from President Trump. ABC's Karen Travers.
5: Big things, of course, on the agenda, talking about trade and tariffs, Taiwan, the issue of AI, artificial intelligence, and also Iran. And this is going to be a big question about what pressure, if any, the president pushes on China because of the issue with Iran, as Iran's biggest trading partner and the purchaser of Iranian oil.
4: Now, the UN General Assembly, the Iranian president struck an incredibly defiant tone following threats from the Trump administration, stating explicitly that Iran, quote, will not bend at the knee to the U.S. We've now learned that a Kentucky State University women's basketball player from Senegal was arrested by ICE last month when she arrived at the airport in Louisville to fly to New York for a tournament. Her attorney posted that she's in the United States on a student visa. This is ABC News.
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7: From the WTAX Wild Thrift and Sniff News Center, I'm Sherry Ballinger. Route 66 helped shape Central Illinois and was more than just a road to travel down with the top down. That's what freelance writer Tom Emery tries to convey in his new book about the Mother Road, Stories from Route 66 in Central Illinois. Emery tells the WTAX Morning News Watch, people used it for work and everyday life, and at first, it was kind of dangerous.
8: In many ways, the technology of the car outdistanced the technology of road building, because roads were not particularly safe at the time. They had hairpin curves, curbing, which you think of on city streets, but early highways had curbing. Which, of course, if you hit that in a car doing 40, 50 miles an hour, it could flip you over.
7: 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Some extra excitement this pumpkin season. Farmers say all the rain we had this summer has been great for their crops. South Barrington farmer Ryan Smith says this year's one of the best he's seen.
9: The rain has been good to us. So about 30 minutes south of here has not been good. It's too much rain, but we're kind of in a sweet spot.
7: Of course, Morton is the pumpkin capital. And a Springfield man will be sentenced to almost a year after he was first accused of trying to hide the body of his dead wife. Sangamon County court records show 60-year-old Adam Corbin will be sentenced November 6th after pleading guilty earlier this month to charges including abuse of a corpse, concealment of a death, and possession of a weapon by a felon. Police went to Corbin's North 11th Street home in November of last year for a well-being check and discovered Nancy Corbin's body was in a waste container and had been decomposing. I'm Sherry Ballinger. On your number one for breaking news in the capital city, News Talk 93.9 and AM 1240 WTAX. 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
8: Here we go. Love your show. You're exactly right. It's a gal. Oh, no, that wasn't it. No, hold on a second. Here we go. The Ballroom Blitz was a British glam rock band, The Sweet.
9: Mm-hmm.
8: I will leave you with, we got a couple more minutes here. Yeah, Tony checks in. Sweet Ballroom Blitz, 1976. Great tune. Everyone was kung fu fighting. The van won't remove. Oh, I can't read that. Sorry. Most of Canadians living within hours drive from the States. Canada is mostly empty. Okay, I don't know what that means. This one from the 205 Alabama. The Affordable Care Act also messed a lot of us who are self-employed, the small business owners, out of being able to have insurance, period. Most of us made too much to qualify for the Affordable Care Act, but the premiums are going up, getting out insurance out of the question for those of us who didn't have employers providing it. A lot of small business owners just had to cancel their policies for their employees because it got too expensive or couldn't get it to begin with for their businesses. So it's not a success, was never a success, and it still isn't a success. Well, I'll leave you with that. I'll leave you with this. Everyone was kung fu fighting. Those cats were fast as lightning. In fact, it was a little bit frightening, but they fought with expert timing. Everyone was kung fu fighting. Thanks for putting up with me. We'll see you tomorrow.

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7: Good evening, Central Illinois. I'm meteorologist Ben Whitney, and here's a look at your forecast from the WAND Weather Center. Mostly cloudy skies throughout the rest of our day today. That'll help those overnight lows stay a little bit warmer, but still finishing up around 56 across the capital city. We'll be cloudy throughout the entirety of our daytime on Thursday. Might see a little bit more sunshine towards the back half of our day. It'll also be a little bit warmer out there across the region, with those highs back in the low to mid 70s.
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8: From ABC News, I'm Dave Packer. One day after President Trump said he may annihilate the Islamic Republic if a deal isn't reached soon to end their nearly seven-month war, Iran's President Masoud Pezeshkian, through a translator, insisting that it is his country that is the victim of terrorism, and said Iran will keep its grip on the Strait of Hormuz, a critical waterway for oil shipments and so much more.
9: We cannot let some have free access and gain their interest from a waterway while at the same time using that waterway to impose their aggressions upon us.
8: But on the sidelines, chief envoys Steve Witkoff and Jared Kushner were seen meeting for about 3 hours with Iranian officials. Little is known about the discussions, but Jennifer Gavito, former State Department Deputy Assistant Secretary for Iran and Iraq under President Biden, called the move progress.
10: So even if an agreement is a long ways off, and I think it probably is, the fact that those talks are happening are likely to at least put off another round of escalatory behavior for the time being.
8: Iran plays into conversations about to begin between President Trump and China's President Xi Jinping, who arrived in the U.S. Wednesday evening ahead of talks in Washington. ABC's Mary Bruce.
11: One big question, will Trump try to convince President Xi to pressure Iran to make a deal? President Trump has said this war will end after the election, and certainly another critical issue for this summit, the rapid growth of AI and whether there's room for cooperation between the U.S. and China.
8: Disgraced movie mogul Harvey Weinstein sentenced again, this time to 15 years in prison, appearing before a judge in a wheelchair. On Wednesday, Weinstein was convicted of sexually assaulting a production assistant in 2006. He apologized to those he says he may have hurt, but again asserted his innocence. Weinstein's 2020 conviction was overturned. You're listening to ABC News.
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7: Good evening, Central Illinois. I'm meteorologist Ben Whitney, and here's a look at your forecast from the WAND Weather Center. Mostly cloudy skies throughout the rest of our day today. That'll help those overnight lows stay a little bit warmer, but still finishing up around 56 across the capital city. We'll be cloudy throughout the entirety of our daytime on Thursday. Might see a little bit more sunshine towards the back half of our day. It'll also be a little bit warmer out there across the region, with those highs back in the low to mid 70s.
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0: Good evening, Central Illinois. I'm meteorologist Ben Whitney, and here's a look at your forecast from the WAND Weather Center. Mostly cloudy skies throughout the rest of our day today. That'll help those overnight lows stay a little bit warmer, but still finishing up around 56 across the capital city. We'll be cloudy throughout the entirety of our daytime on Thursday. Might see a little bit more sunshine towards the back half of our day. It'll also be a little bit warmer out there across the region, with those highs back in the low to mid-70s.
1: ABC News, I'm Dave Packer. One day after President Trump said he may annihilate the Islamic Republic if a deal isn't reached soon to end the nearly seven-month war, Iran's president insisting that it's his country that's the victim of terrorism. But on the sidelines, Chief Envoy Steve Witkoff and Jared Kushner were seen meeting with Iranian officials. Jennifer Gafito, former State Department Deputy Assistant Secretary for Iran and Iraq under President Biden, called the move progress.
2: I think what is really important here is that there are discussions happening. And what that signals is that both of the parties are back in a place where they have assessed that a diplomatic off-ramp is a preferable solution.
1: China's President Xi Jinping arriving in the U.S. Wednesday to a red carpet welcome from President Trump and the First Lady ahead of talks. An FDA advisory panel has voted to recommend a first-of-its-kind blood test designed to detect signs of more than 50 cancers. This is ABC News.
3: Hi, this is Gordon Deal. 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The pivot to foreign policy continues for President Trump. Hear what's being said as he meets with Chinese President Xi Jinping. Also, with Trump's threat of annihilation of Iran, what can we make of those latest talks? 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And the late afternoon question that's causing family angst. Thursday on This Morning, America's First News.
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3: From ABC News, I'm Dave Packer. Chinese President Xi Jinping kicked off a high-profile state visit to Washington, receiving a rare plainside welcome Wednesday night from President Trump.
4: Big things, of course, on the agenda, talking about trade and tariffs, Taiwan, the issue of AI, artificial intelligence, and also Iran. And this is going to be a big question about what pressure, if any, the president pushes on China because of the issue with Iran as Iran's biggest trading partner and the purchaser of Iranian oil.
3: ABC's Karen Travers on Capitol Hill.
5: I would have suggested the president not invite Xi Jinping to Washington for such a lavish welcome.
3: Lawmakers like Republican Senator Roger Wicker urging President Trump to confront Xi directly over China's rapid military buildup and ongoing human rights abuses. At the UN General Assembly, Iranian President Masoud Pezeshkian struck an incredibly defiant tone following threats from the Trump administration, stating explicitly that Iran will not bend the knee to the U.S.
6: We have proven that we're not afraid of fighting, of war, one a war that is defensive in nature, and we will stand in defense of our beloved Iran, our homeland, until our last breath.
3: Flock Safety CEO was a no-show for a Senate hearing on the surveillance industry. The Senate wanted to put the spotlight on what happens behind those roadside cameras as neighborhoods across the country push back in both red and blue states, citing privacy concerns. Senator Dick Durbin, ranking member, Judiciary Subcommittee on Crime and Counterterrorism, insisted that there must be a path to constitutional use of these cameras.
7: We've got to find a way to balance in America privacy and security. I think there is a balance. Congress needs to lead the way.
3: Automated license plate readers are at the heart of these lawsuits and criminal charges alleging police officers have misused the technology to track people in their personal lives. You're listening to ABC News.
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10: Good evening, Central Illinois. I'm meteorologist Ben Whitney, and here's a look at your forecast from the WAND Weather Center. Mostly cloudy skies throughout the rest of our day today. That'll help those overnight lows stay a little bit warmer, but still finishing up around 56 across the capital city. We'll be cloudy throughout the entirety of our daytime on Thursday. Might see a little bit more sunshine towards the back half of our day. It'll also be a little bit warmer out there across the region, with those highs back in the low to mid-70s.
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0: And I'm Gary McNamara. So, yeah, I mean, that was just one of the bizarre stories, many bizarre stories, but it really gets you into the mind. There's a ton of stories this week that attempt to get you into the mind of a liberal. You get into the mind, but it's just pure chaos.
1: It really is chaos.
2: Evening, Central Illinois. I'm meteorologist Ben Whitney, and here's a look at your forecast from the WAND Weather Center. Mostly cloudy skies throughout the rest of our day today. That'll help those overnight lows stay a little bit warmer, but still finishing up around 56 across the capital city. We'll be cloudy throughout the entirety of our daytime on Thursday. Might see a little bit more sunshine towards the back half of our day. It'll also be a little bit warmer out there across the region, with those highs back in the low to mid 70s.
3: ABC News, I'm Dave Packer. Chinese President Xi Jinping kicked off a high-profile state visit to Washington, receiving a rare plane-side welcome Wednesday night from President Trump. ABC's Karen Trevers.
4: Big things, of course, on the agenda, talking about trade and tariffs, Taiwan, the issue of AI, artificial intelligence, and also Iran. And this is going to be a big question about what pressure, if any, the president pushes on China because of the issue with Iran, as Iran's biggest trading partner and the purchaser of Iranian oil.
3: Now, the UN General Assembly, the Iranian president struck an incredibly defiant tone following threats from the Trump administration, stating explicitly that Iran, quote, will not bend at the knee to the U.S. We've now learned that a Kentucky State University women's basketball player from Senegal was arrested by ICE last month when she arrived at the airport in Louisville to fly to New York for a tournament. Her attorney posted that she's in the United States on a student visa. This is ABC News.
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15: Hi,
1: I'm Officer Chris Jones, Crime Stoppers Coordinator for Sangamon and Menard Counties. This week, Crime Stoppers is seeking information to assist the Springfield Police Department in reference to a theft. On August 29th, around midnight, officers were called to Main Gate Bar and Grill located at 2143 North 11th in Springfield in reference to a patron who had left his wallet behind. Video from the business shows a white female with dark-colored hair, black shirt, and jeans take the wallet, placing it into a large purse. The wallet contained debit and credit cards. 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If you have any information regarding this incident or can identify the suspect, call Crime Stoppers anonymously at 217-788-8427, submit a tip on our website, or use the P3 app. If your tip results in an arrest, you can receive a cash reward up to $2,500. Remember, Crime Stoppers only wants your information, not your name.
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0: Good evening, Central Illinois. I'm meteorologist Ben Whitney, and here's a look at your forecast from the WAND Weather Center. Mostly cloudy skies throughout the rest of our day today. That'll help those overnight lows stay a little bit warmer, but still finishing up around 56 across the capital city. We'll be cloudy throughout the entirety of our daytime on Thursday. Might see a little bit more sunshine towards the back half of our day. It'll also be a little bit warmer out there across the region, with those highs back in the low to mid 70s.
1: ABC News, I'm Dave Packer. China's President Xi arrived in the U.S., was greeted personally on the tarmac by President Trump and the First Lady. The leaders will begin talks tomorrow on trade, Iran, and artificial intelligence. This, as Australian Prime Minister Anthony Albanese reportedly said, that an OpenAI agent hacked an Australian public health website. Speaking at the United Nations General Assembly today, Iran's president called the people of his nation victims of terrorism by the United States, delivering a rare wartime speech. Masoud Pezeshkian also talking about the Strait of Hormuz through a translator.
2: We cannot let some have free access and gain their interest from a waterway while at the same time using that waterway to impose their aggressions upon us.
1: Tonight, millions bracing for a possible nor'easter. A developing low-pressure system off the East Coast is expected to bring rain, wind, and coastal flooding. Large waves already pounding the mid-Atlantic. This is ABC News.
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1: We are Red Eye Radio. He's Eric Carlin. I'm Gary McNamara. Welcome and good morning. An explanation of the polls. We got to do this every election season. And after some of the response that I know that I got here in the last day, we'll bring that up again. Plus, the president and Iran again. Here we go. China also all on the way.

0: Good evening, Central Illinois. I'm meteorologist Ben Whitney, and here's a look at your forecast from the WAND Weather Center. Mostly cloudy skies throughout the rest of our day today. That'll help those overnight lows stay a little bit warmer, but still finishing up around 56 across the capital city. We'll be cloudy throughout the entirety of our daytime on Thursday. Might see a little bit more sunshine towards the back half of our day. It'll also be a little bit warmer out there across the region, with those highs back in the low to mid 70s.
1: ABC News, I'm Dave Packer. Chinese President Xi Jinping kicked off a high-profile state visit to Washington, receiving a rare plane-side welcome Wednesday night from President Trump. ABC's Karen Trevers.
2: Big things, of course, on the agenda, talking about trade and tariffs, Taiwan, the issue of AI, artificial intelligence, and also Iran. And this is going to be a big question about what pressure, if any, the president pushes on China because of the issue with Iran, as Iran's biggest trading partner and the purchaser of Iranian oil.
1: Now, the UN General Assembly, the Iranian president struck an incredibly defiant tone following threats from the Trump administration, stating explicitly that Iran, quote, will not bend at the knee to the U.S. We've now learned that a Kentucky State University women's basketball player from Senegal was arrested by ICE last month when she arrived at the airport in Louisville to fly to New York for a tournament. Her attorney posted that she's in the United States on a student visa. This is ABC News.
3: Hi, this is Gordon Deal. Thursday on This Morning, America's First News. The pivot to foreign policy continues for President Trump. Hear what's being said as he meets with Chinese President Xi Jinping. Also, with Trump's threat of annihilation of Iran, what can we make of those latest talks? 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And the late afternoon question that's causing family angst. 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

0: But I didn't see the rest of the video, so I'm not sure how that unfolded.
1: Yeah.
0: If I were to defend him, I think that's maybe where that video is going.
1: Yeah, yeah. I mean, if he had done that, if we had seen that, perhaps the backlash would not have been so harsh.
0: Thank you, Mike. 13 minutes now in front of the hour.

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8: Thanks for being with us. Stroke is one of the leading causes of death and disability in the U.S., but while many people associate strokes with older adults, new research suggests that stroke rates are growing rapidly in younger adults. The study in the journal Neurology finds that the increase in cases was largely driven by a growing number of ischemic strokes, which occurs when a blood clot blocks a blood vessel in the brain. The rate of ischemic stroke nearly doubled in less than 3 decades in adults under the age of 55. Dr. Christian Ferreira at Northwell's Phelps Hospital in Sleepy Hollow, New York, told Yahoo Health that traditional risk factors are becoming more common, like hypertension and diabetes. A doctor at Providence Little Company of Mary in Torrance, California, says the study also discovered a big increase in substance use, a

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1: Hi, this is Gordon Deal, and you're listening to This Morning, America's First News on WTAX. Thanks for being with us. Las Vegas Raiders backup quarterback Fernando Mendoza has launched a fiscal responsibility series called Finance with Fernando, described as a practical guide for Gen Z to make the most of their money. Mendoza, who has a degree in business administration from Cal Berkeley, began promotions yesterday. He's partnering with U.S. Bank.
2: I'm Fernando Mendoza, pro quarterback, but my true passion is fiscal responsibility. Woo! Let's flip and go!
1: The top overall pick from the 2026 NFL Draft is serving as chief financial playmaker. Well, he will provide insights for the bank's new financial guidance program. Subscribers will have the opportunity to learn about things like 401k contributions. That'll do it for this hour. For Nicole Murray and Mike Gavin, I'm Gordon Deal. Thanks for listening to This Morning, America's First News.

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1: Good evening, Central Illinois. I'm meteorologist Ben Whitney, and here's a look at your forecast from the WAND Weather Center. Mostly cloudy skies throughout the rest of our day today. That'll help those overnight lows stay a little bit warmer, but still finishing up around 56 across the capital city. We'll be cloudy throughout the entirety of our daytime on Thursday. Might see a little bit more sunshine towards the back half of our day. It'll also be a little bit warmer out there across the region, with those highs back in the low to mid 70s.

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0: Good morning. It's 5:30. 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Morning News Watch is here. It's Thursday, September 24th. I'm Will Stevenson. Lots of folks to talk to today. I'll tell you about that in a bit. But first, got to get to news, and that's where Dave Dahl comes in the WTAX Wild Thrift and Sniff News Center. Good morning, Dave.
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2: ABC News, I'm Sherry Preston. Overnight, a federal judge granting a temporary restraining order and ordering the White House to let three banned news outlets back in. The president had barred CNN, Politico, and MS Now over what he says were lies that they had published about him. The administration is expected to appeal. A new test that could screen for dozens of types of cancers is getting a key approval. Here's ABC's Andrea Fujii.
3: An FDA advisory panel has endorsed a blood test that can screen for dozens of cancers, putting the test a major step closer to getting the green light from the FDA. The Independent Advisory Committee approved the GRAIL multi-cancer blood test, called Galleri. The test can detect more than 50 types of cancer by analyzing cell-free DNA.
2: The test would be used as an early detector, though follow-up tests would be needed to narrow down the cancer type. Israel's Prime Minister Benjamin Netanyahu scheduled to address the UN General Assembly this afternoon. This is ABC News.
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4: A college basketball player from Senegal was pulled from her teammates and is being detained by ICE. I'm ABC's Dave Packer. That's coming up.
1: As the eastern U.S. gets ready for a nor'easter that could deliver heavy rain and high winds up and down the coast, New Mexico is dealing with flooding from days of heavy rain.
5: So much of this state has burn scars from recent wildfires, it makes them especially vulnerable to flash floods and mud flows.
1: That is ABC's Trevor Ault.
6: Another military jet falling from the sky. A training aircraft crashing off the central coast of California. The pilot there calling in the emergency. The Navy rescuing that pilot of the MK-58 Hawker Hunter, approximately 6 miles from shore, grounding that fleet of planes.
1: ABC's Ian Pinnell with that story. A college basketball player from Senegal remains in immigration custody after being detained at a Kentucky airport. Her lawyer says she is dealing with significant pain from an ACL injury.
4: Aminata Sek is a senior at Kentucky State University and was detained by ICE at the airport in Louisville while traveling with her teammates in August. The 26-year-old's attorney says Sek may have missed a deadline involving her student visa while having back surgery. Sek has since been transferred among multiple detention facilities and, according to her attorney, was taken to a hospital. ICE has not publicly detailed the reason for her detention. Dave Packer, ABC News.
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10: 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You get weather on the nines all morning long. 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
1: WTAX News Time, 5:34. Sangamon County's new mental health board passed a milestone Wednesday with the hiring of Tatiana Gardner as executive director. A lifelong Springfield resident is eager to get started.
11: I come from a very large family in Springfield, Illinois. This community is my community. I have the lived experience. I see these people every day. I speak with these people every day. So I think there's no better experience, no better person than to do this because I'm in this community. The community that appointed this board, this community that voted for the sales tax increase, I'm from it.
1: Gardner has spent the last 5 years as director of health initiatives for the Springfield Urban League. Suicide continues to be a serious issue in Illinois. The American Foundation for Suicide Prevention Illinois Chapter Board Chair Philip Martinez tells WTAX Morning News Watch it remains a top cause of death here.
12: In the state of Illinois alone, between the ages of 15 and 24, the third leading cause of death. Mm. It'll be between the ages of 10 and 24, only exceeded by homicide and accidents. Suicide is the third leading cause of death. And through the lifespan overall, it's the 13th leading cause of death in Illinois.
1: That's why Martinez says the annual Out of the Darkness walk this Saturday at the UIS Student Union is so important. And it's one of several this month in various parts of the state. It's free, but you're encouraged to raise money before you go on the walk. More at capitalcitynow.com. Vandalism of air conditioning units atop a Springfield restaurant is the crime of the week from Sangamon and Menard County Crime Stoppers. It happened around 3:30 in the morning last Thursday at Pita or Bowl on South Grand Avenue near 9th Street. In addition to the vandalism, the suspect was seen dropping a large item off the roof. You can see his picture at capitalcitynow.com. You could submit a tip there or call 217-788-8427. You could be eligible for a cash reward. You will remain anonymous. There is a new book out that focuses on the importance and history of Route 66 in this area. Tom Emery of Carlinville, a freelance writer, authored Stories from Route 66 in Central Illinois, and tells the WTAX Morning News Watch it may contain history you've heard before and some you haven't.
13: Route 66 was so many more things to so many people in daily life. It was used to get to work, get to school, go shopping. People live along 66. The impact that 66 had on everyone's daily life was something real fascinating to me, and I got to thinking that there's a lot more to this story of this route than just glamour.
1: Emery says Route 66 was almost a proving ground, too, for building highways because there were parts of it originally downright dangerous. You can contact Emery to purchase a copy, and you can find out how at capitalcitynow.com. 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
0: All right, Dave, thank you. Coming up this morning on the Morning News Watch, about an hour from now, we're going to have an interesting conversation that may include a special guest.
1: Oh, my.
0: There's a cozy dog eating competition this weekend with the Route 66 Mother Road Festival, and we're going to talk to one of the organizers of the contest and someone that, let's just say, is pretty well known in the competitive eating world will join us in about an hour. And then we'll go to the opposite end of the eating spectrum and talk with Aaron Zepp, the dietitian with Memorial Health.
1: I think they should be on together.
0: I'm not so sure that's going to work well, Dave, but Aaron's going to talk about already Friendsgiving and some other things that will be healthy in a class she's providing coming up. We're also going to talk, as we do on Thursdays, with Michelle Ownby, executive editor of the Springfield Business Journal. We'll find out what's happening in the community business-wise. Always seems like something going on. So we'll talk to Michelle coming up this morning as well. So it's a busy Thursday morning, you might say, here on the Morning News Watch. Hope you stick around for all of it.
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14: Well, if you're hoping for change, you're not going to have a whole lot here for today. Once again, the clouds hang around, low 70s, and winds out of the east-northeast, basically copy and paste from what we've had. A little bit of sunshine at times, but those clouds kind of the gray wall out there. We'll be in those upper 50s tonight. Could see a little bit more sunshine on Friday. With that WAND weather forecast, I'm meteorologist Nick Patrick.
0: Cloudy and 60 degrees in Springfield, exactly where we were this time yesterday morning at 5:40 at WTAX. We're in the WTAX E-Bolt Supply Studio. Got nuts And we'll have agribusiness news with Jeff Nally in a moment.
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17: I'm Jeff Nally on the Cromwell Ag Radio Network. Record high diesel prices are pressuring farmers here in the midst of harvest. Trump administration considering whether restricting diesel exports could provide relief. Treasury Secretary Scott Bessent says officials are examining whether a full or a partial export ban is feasible. Reuters added that President Trump is calling for stopping some diesel exports. AAA data puts the national average diesel price at more than $6.50 a gallon this week. That's up sharply from a year ago. Iowa Senator Chuck Grassley and Representative Ashley Hinson are among lawmakers calling for an export ban, saying the high fuel costs are hurting farmers. Energy analysts warn the impact may not last. Others disagree. They say limiting exports could cause refiners to cut production, potentially even further tightening supplies. Farmers could be facing elevated diesel prices well into next year, adding another challenge for producers already struggling with tight margins. Greg Ivendahl, the farm management specialist with Kansas State University, says soaring crude oil prices, limited refining capacity, and disruptions to global fuel supplies are keeping diesel prices high. He says the international conflicts could keep prices in the $6 to $7 a gallon range through next year or longer. I'm Jeff Nally.
18: 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St. Louis Cardinals baseball, most importantly, has meant championship baseball. 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
0: WTAX, the Morning News Watch in the WTAX Ebold Supply Studio. Got nuts? This is Topic A. Here's Gordon Deal from this morning, America's First News.
25: As the price of crude ticks down, we might see modest relief in the price of gas. It's around $99 a barrel this morning, crude. We're joined now by Patrick DeHaan, head of petroleum analysis at Gas Buddy. Patrick, what can we expect?
26: Yeah, there's a lot convoluted right now between the difference of the price of oil and diesel and gasoline. And right now, in theory, with less refineries online, there's actually more oil available globally. So the two can move in the opposite direction. Oil prices could move down because if there's less refineries producing diesel and gasoline, those prices go up as oil goes down. Now, that's rare to see, and it's very suggestive of things broken in the market. But I do expect that here in the next few days, the decrease in the price of oil may start to trickle down a little bit to the price of gasoline and diesel. But right now, it's all about refineries, the middleman in that relationship between oil and the things that come out of it. And increasingly, there have been issues getting that oil turned into gasoline and diesel. First of all, we have Ukraine's continued drone attacks on Russian oil refineries. And we have some refinery issues here in areas of the U.S. This is the normal time that refineries undergo maintenance. I'm sure there's probably not going to be much maintenance happening with prices sky high. Refineries have plenty of incentive to continue all out producing. But having said that, a couple refining issues in the Midwest had caused a bit of a sticker shock here in the last week and a half. Some of those refining issues have been sorted out. So we may see a little bit of relief, but I caution you, just because the price of oil goes down doesn't necessarily mean that the price of gasoline and diesel is going to follow in the same direction, because as I mentioned, there's a lot of issues going on with refineries globally. And without refineries, you really don't have anything meaningful in that barrel of oil.
25: All right. So you may have kind of hinted at it, but why these regional fluctuations here in the U.S.? Does that have something to do with what's happening in the Midwest or Great Lakes area?
26: Yeah, it really does. Areas of the Great Lakes, Michigan, Indiana, Ohio, Illinois, and Wisconsin have been heavily impacted by a refinery outage that occurred a little over a week ago outside Chicago. The ExxonMobil refinery in Joliet unexpectedly lost power for several hours. That's like losing power in your car going 70 miles an hour. It can be as scary too. A lot of that now impacting fuel prices. That refinery can refine 12 million gallons every single day. And so very quickly that outage, which can push a refinery down for at least a week, has started to add up. And that's why gasoline and diesel prices have jumped across areas of the upper Great Lakes or the Midwest. But now as that refinery is starting to get back online, we may start to see a little bit of price improvement in the days ahead.
25: We're speaking with Patrick Tahan, head of petroleum analysis at Gas Buddy.

0: long term, we seemingly just keep pointing back to the Strait of Hormuz and some semblance of normalcy there?
1: Well, yeah, you know, that's been one of the bigger impacts this year. Obviously, the Strait of Hormuz has been heavily impacted, and that's kind of been the gist.
0: Strait of Hormuz and some semblance of normalcy there?
1: Well, yeah, you know, that's been one of the bigger impacts this year. Obviously, the Strait of Hormuz has been heavily impacted, and that's

0: than the situation happening in the Strait of Hormuz.
1: You get the sense that some of these attempts at Strait of Hormuz workarounds will pay dividends in the coming years, where some of these exporters would be less reliant on that waterway?
0: Well, I mean, obviously, countries that heavily rely on the Strait of Hormuz are already, trying to figure out the future. The Saudis had foreseen the possibility of this decades ago when they built their east-west pipeline,
1: yeah.
0: And now they have been routing oil around it. So, I'm sure moving forward, though, depending on how long this goes, you can bet that oil producers in the Gulf and refiners in the Gulf are going to try to, come up with a plan so that this cannot impact them again in the future.
1: Touch too on diesel here for a moment and the trickle down to the U.S. economy when we see prices like they are.
0: Yeah, I mean, exactly right. Trains, tractors, and trucks are three of the vehicles that power the U.S. economy, delivering goods, delivering groceries to your local retail chain. And the fact that those prices for diesel are record levels in the majority of the U.S. is problematic for the cost of farming, for the cost of trucking, to haul goods via train.
1: Thanks, Patrick. Patrick DeHaan, head of petroleum analysis at Gas Buddy. Meanwhile, as the price of diesel has climbed to $6.52 a gallon as of this morning, President Trump says he's considering restricting diesel exports in an effort to curb soaring fuel prices.
2: 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Here's your WTAX Weather on the Nines forecast.
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4: Another comfortable day, but another gray day. Not going to have a lot of sunshine. The cloudy skies hang around, it looks like, most of the day. Could be like yesterday where we get sunshine at times here, but then the clouds really build right back in, so don't expect much. We'll be in the low 70s for the afternoon, upper 50s for tonight, and pretty much same temperatures for tomorrow. With that WAND weather forecast, I'm meteorologist Nick Patrick.
3: In Springfield, it's cloudy and 60 degrees at 5:50. Time for a look at WTAX Sports, and Mikey is in with that this morning.
5: 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Cubs lost to Miami 3-2 last night, missing yet another chance to clinch. Dansby Swanson drove in both runs. A Cubs win or an Arizona loss gets them in to that wild card spot. They host the Marlins again today at 1:20. White Sox also missed a chance, falling to Kansas City 5-4, but Texas lost too, so the magic number stays at 1 for the White Sox. They're back against the Royals today at 1:10. Cardinals beat Pittsburgh 5-1. Matthew Liberatore snapped an 11-start winless streak, and Alec Burleson drove in his Major League Baseball leading 112th run. Cards and Pirates play again today at 11:35. 10:40 will be the broadcast. Tonight in the NFL, it's Thursday Night Football. Falcons at Packers kick off at 7:15 on Amazon Prime, and looking ahead to Friday Night High School Football, the two big ones locally, 5-0 Rochester at 4-1 Glenwood, and 4-1 Olympia at unbeaten Williamsville. Also SHG going to Quincy Notre Dame. Pleasant Plains host Porta. Riverton visits Maroora Forsyth. 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
6: How much time do you think your kids really spend on screens? 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The advisory links too much screen time to worse sleep, lower grades, less physical activity, and weaker in-person relationships. So what can you do? Well, experts recommend a family media plan, clear rules about when, where, and how much. And the advisory offers an easy-to-remember framework, the 5 Ds: discuss, delay, divert, disconnect, and maybe the most powerful one, do model it yourself. It's not just how much time your kids spend on screens, but what they're doing on their devices. 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
12: I'm Nicole Murray with Your Money Now. Treasury Secretary Scott Bessent told Fox News that the U.S. and China have extended a trade truce to January 10th. The original deal was due to expire on November 10th. It comes as President Xi Jinping and President Trump meet this week in New York to discuss AI, trade, and more. Long lines were seen on Friday outside Apple stores in India, with some customers waiting overnight to buy the iPhone 18 Pro and Pro Max. Despite the hefty price tag, demand for the latest iPhone has been stronger than for the iPhone 17. CNBC reports that India is the world's second largest smartphone market by volume. Treasury yields maintain

0: Their upward momentum this morning following a U.S. business activity print that amplified expectations for Federal Reserve interest rate hikes. The benchmark 10-year Treasury yield was up by one basis point to 5.124%. Futures are moderately lower. Dow futures down by more than 100 points. That's your money now.
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6: Well, if you're hoping for change, you're not going to have a whole lot here for today. Once again, the clouds hang around, low 70s, and winds out of the east-northeast, basically copy and paste from what we've had. A little bit of sunshine at times, but those clouds kind of the gray wall out there. We'll be in those upper 50s tonight. Could see a little bit more sunshine on Friday. With that WAND weather forecast, I'm meteorologist Nick Patrick.
7: It's cloudy and 60 degrees in Springfield at the Morning News Watch.
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8: From ABC News, I'm Sherry Preston. An order from a federal judge for the Trump administration to restore White House access to the three media outlets that President Trump once banned. ABC's Hannah Batah has more details on the overnight legal action.
9: A federal judge ordering the Trump administration to restore White House access to three news organizations banned by the president. The judge granted CNN, MS Now, and Politico a temporary restraining order, and their revoked press credentials must be returned immediately. Trump had complained of negative news coverage. An attorney for the media outlets argued that the ban was a direct assault on the First Amendment.
8: Israeli Prime Minister Benjamin Netanyahu addressing the UN General Assembly this afternoon. There are expected to be demonstrations both for and against his appearance. Chinese President Xi Jinping welcomed to Washington personally by President Trump and the First Lady on the tarmac. Tonight he will be the guest of honor at a state dinner, says ABC Chief White House Correspondent Mary Bruce.
10: With Xi's arrival and Trump's extraordinary greeting, the Republican chairman of the Senate Armed Services Committee sounding the alarm.
11: Our commander-in-chief should keep in mind that his guest is a brutal, unelected, and oppressive dictator whose massive military arsenal is aimed directly at the United States of America.
10: Trump has brushed off those concerns, consistently heaping praise on Xi.
12: Everybody, you're a great leader.
8: A nor'easter bearing down on the eastern seaboard. ABC's Trish Hartman is along the Jersey Shore.
13: Blustery conditions down the shore kept many people off the beach. Over the next few days, officials are expecting tidal flooding that will likely block some roads and are encouraging folks to move their cars to higher ground.
8: Parts of the shore could get 6 to 12 foot waves. Much of New Mexico is still under a flood watch, especially areas left vulnerable to mud flows by recent wildfires. Monsoon rains have been pummeling cities like Albuquerque and Santa Fe. 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
8: It's not a dry spell or recent wildfires, but it is a troubling time for California winemakers.
12: With competition from craft beer, specialty liquors, and cannabis, statistics show fewer Americans drinking wine, and sales have plunged by more than 20% since the pandemic. Tariffs have cut into exports, especially to Canada, which was the biggest foreign buyer of California grapes, so some growers are tearing out their vineyards and shifting to more profitable crops, like almonds and olives.
8: ABC's Jim Ryan. A college basketball player from Senegal remains in immigration custody after she was detained at an airport in Kentucky. Her lawyer also says she's in a lot of pain from an ACL injury.
15: Aminata Sek is a senior at Kentucky State University and was detained by ICE at the airport in Louisville while traveling with her teammates in August. The 26-year-old's attorney says Sek may have missed a deadline involving her student visa while having back surgery. Sek has since been transferred among multiple detention facilities and, according to her attorney, was taken to a hospital. ICE has not publicly detailed the reason for her detention. Dave Packer, ABC News.
8: Theranos founder and convicted felon Elizabeth Holmes has been approved for placement in a community correction center, otherwise known as a halfway house, and is scheduled to be placed there next year. If it's a regular house, not a halfway house you want, it's getting more expensive. Mortgage rates for a 30-year home loan are now averaging 7.26%, the highest rates have been since early last year. I'm Sherry Preston, ABC News.
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16: WTAX News Time, 6:05, cloudy, high in the low 70s, 60 now. Good morning, I'm Dave Dahl in the WTAX Wild Thrift and Sniff News Center. It's a big new job for Tatiana Gardner. She is leaving the Springfield Urban League to be the first executive director of the Sangamon County Mental Health Board. The county created the board in the aftermath of the police killing of Sonia Massey, a Springfield woman who had a history of mental health challenges.
17: The underserved population needs these services, and they're going to get them because we're going to find the organizations that have the commitment, that have the passion to serve them in the best ways possible. We are very interested in partnering with grassroots organizations, the organizations that work with these people every day, and we're not just pushing dollars in ways that aren't going to be beneficial to the community. So I'm a grassroots girl, so that's what you'll see.
16: Voters approved a 0.5% sales tax to pay for the program. You may want to tell someone with suicidal thoughts you love them and you support them and want to help them, but that may not be the best thing to do.
18: We encourage people to be very direct. As difficult or as awkward as it may be, you ask someone, are you thinking about taking your life? Are you thinking about suicide?
16: Philip Martinez, chair of the board for the American Foundation for Suicide Prevention Illinois chapter. That's a tip you can receive if you attend this Saturday's annual Out of the Darkness Walk, University of Illinois Springfield Student Union. The walk will also include other activities. Registration starts in the noon hour. More at capitalcitynow.com. 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
19: The process will include 6,000 square feet in additions, making use of unfinished space, and adjusting the floor plan to improve how community members get care.
20: We've carefully gone through the building, redesigned some areas that we thought were, we could do a lot better.
19: Director John Ridley says each improvement is another way to make a difference.
20: I hope it really is a beacon for this part of the city, and our constituents here are proud of it and celebrate that with us and use the facility.
19: In Springfield, Carly Broncoma, WAND News.
16: Investigators in Idaho have identified a man who died more than 40 years ago under mysterious circumstances. It turns out he was a highly educated doctor, and not, as some had believed, homeless. Now there are questions if he was connected to the Tylenol case. Here's ABC's Alex Stone.
0: On December 4th, 1982, a man was found dead in a church in Boise. For 43 years, he's only been known as the Unknown Wanderer. But now Ada County Sheriff's detectives say they have finally identified that man as Dr. Matthew Francis Bitkowski. He died of self-inflicted cyanide poisoning. Earlier in 1982, seven people were killed in the Chicago area after taking Tylenol capsules that had been laced with cyanide. The sheriff says while they cannot place Bitkowski in Chicago as being the Tylenol killer, they did find photos of him in Chicago and a hand-drawn map of Chicago. Detective Tim Cooper says questions remain.
21: Our office may have identified some possible connection between Dr. Bitkowski and the 1982 events.
0: Alex Stone, ABC News.
16: Coming up, some Cardinal fans may have the measles. 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
16: 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Just past the Menard County Fairgrounds on Route 97. Cloudy, high in the low 70s. Tonight, cloudy, low in the upper 50s. Tomorrow, some sun, high in the low 70s. The weekend, cloudy, high Saturday in the low 70s, high Sunday in the mid 70s. Again, from WAND-TV meteorologist Nick Patrick. For Thursday, September 24th, cloudy, high in the low 70s, 60 degrees now. Some Cardinal fans who went to last Saturday's game were probably exposed to the measles. ABC's Sherry Preston reports.
8: If you went to the St. Louis Cardinals home game on September 12th and you sat in section 141 of Busch Stadium, you might want to call your doctor. If you partied at the Cat's Meow before the game and patios afterwards, you also might want to call. Somebody in all those places may have exposed you to the measles. Because it's so highly contagious, the Department of Health is urging anyone who may have been exposed, especially those who are immunocompromised, pregnant, or the parent of a child too young to be vaccinated, to give them a call. Sherry Preston, ABC News.
16: Route 66 helped shape Central Illinois and was more than just a road to travel down with the top down. That's what freelance writer Tom Emery tries to convey in his new book about the Mother Road. Stories from Route 66 in Central Illinois. Emery tells the WTAX Morning News Watch people used it for work and everyday life, and at first, it was kind of dangerous.
27: In many ways, the technology of the car outdistanced the technology of road building. Those roads were not particularly safe at the time. They had hairpin curves, curbing, which you think of on city streets, but early highways had curbing, which, of course, if you hit that in a car doing 40, 50 miles an hour, could flip you over.
16: Emery says in some spots, Route 66 was known as Bloody 66 for that reason. Find out how you can order stories from Route 66 in Central Illinois on CapitalCityNow.com's podcast section. 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
7: Thank you, Dave. Exactly 6:12 at the Morning News Watch from the WTAX Ebolt Supply Studio. Got nuts. Thanks for joining us. I'm Will Stevenson. Coming up later this hour, we're going to talk with the organizer of a cozy dog eating contest, part of the Route 66 Mother Road Festival this weekend. And it

0: Such a big deal that a competitive professional eater will be a part of the festivities, and we'll talk with him as well. Then we'll talk with Erin Zepp of Memorial Health. She's a dietitian there. And then at 8 o'clock, after 8 o'clock, I should say, around 8:40, in fact, we'll talk with Michelle Ownby, executive editor of the Springfield Business Journal, to find out what's going on in local business news. That's all coming up this morning. Right now, though, agribusiness news, more specifically here on WTAX with Jeff Nally. It's brought to you by Ebolt Supply on Great Northern Avenue. Got nuts?
1: I'm Jeff Nally on the Cromwell Ag Radio Network. Senate Agriculture Committee Chairman John Bozeman says he's ready to work with Democrats and House leaders over the October recess and reach an agreement on a final five-year farm bill. Bozeman said our farmers deserve a commitment from my colleagues across the aisle that they will do the same, he said in remarks provided by the committee. Ag leaders seek to get a farm bill over the finish line into President Trump's desk before the current congressional session ends in early January. While legislation approved by the Senate Ag Committee includes high-priority bipartisan items such as year-round D15, none of the panel's Democrats supported the bill amid partisan divisions related to the Supplemental Nutrition Assistance Program. The legislation needs bipartisan backing to pass the full Senate, meaning negotiations for a revised bill need to begin in earnest as soon as possible, Bozeman said. He said, we need to start working together and get these things resolved. A compromise bill could potentially be passed by the Senate by being attached to a must-pass piece of legislation this year. Now, rumors are stirring in Washington that Senate may be leaving town early to start its five-week recess scheduled for early October. The House is already adjourned until the second week of November. I'm Jeff Nally.
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13: 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Here's your WTAX Weather on the Nines forecast.
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15: Another comfortable day, but another gray day. Not going to have a lot of sunshine. The cloudy skies hang around, it looks like, most of the day. It could be like yesterday where we get sunshine at times here, but then the clouds really build right back in, so don't expect much. We'll be in the low 70s for the afternoon, upper 50s for tonight, and pretty much same temperatures for tomorrow. With that WAND weather forecast, I'm meteorologist Nick Patrick.
14: Cloudy and 60 degrees right now in Springfield at 620. Time for WTAX Sports. Mikey has that this morning.
16: 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Cubs lost to Miami 3-2 last night, missing yet another chance to clinch. Dansby Swanson drove in both runs. A Cubs win or an Arizona loss gets them in to that wild card spot. They host the Marlins again today at 1:20. White Sox also missed a chance, falling to Kansas City 5-4, but Texas lost too, so the magic number stays at 1 for the White Sox. They're back against the Royals today at 1:10. Cardinals beat Pittsburgh 5-1. Matthew Liberatore snapped an 11-start winless streak, and Alec Burleson drove in his Major League Baseball leading 112th run. Cards and Pirates play again today at 11:35. 10:40 will be the broadcast. Tonight in the NFL, it's Thursday Night Football. Falcons at Packers kick off at 7:15 on Amazon Prime. And looking ahead to Friday Night High School Football, the two big ones locally, 5-0 Rochester at 4-1 Glenwood, and 4-1 Olympia at unbeaten Williamsville. Also, SHG going to Quincy, Notre Dame. Pleasant Plains host Porta. Riverton visits Morora Forsyth. Springfield plays Southeast. And Lanphier will go to Jacksonville. That's sports on News Talk 93.9 and AM 1240 WTAX.
14: 6:21. Thank you, Mikey. The Morning News Watch continues momentarily with a look at what's trending this morning.
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14: 6:23 at the Morning News Watch. Good morning. Will Stephenson here. Dave Dahl is in the newsroom. Dave has news in 7 minutes and 10 seconds from now. So stick around for that in just a bit. Dave, have you ever gone on a website and you get bombarded with pop-up ads, instructions, warnings about the cookies and all the other things that come with a website?
20: Yes.
14: Well, a couple on Instagram made a skit of what it would be like if you got bombarded by websites' tasks in real life.
20: Oh, my.
14: Note that the sound leaves a lot to be desired, we're told, but see if this would ever happen to you.
21: Accept the cookies.
22: Are you human? Are you human?
21: Yes.
22: Check the boxes with a bicycle on it. Check the boxes with a bicycle on it. Let's go. Yes. Let's go. Nope. Wrong.
21: What?
22: Wrong. You're a robot.
21: I swear I'm not a robot.
20: Yeah, there's a commercial where people kind of pop up and say, "Hi, I'm a friend from 40 years ago, and here's another friend."
14: Yeah. Hey, how you been? Long time no see.
20: Yeah.
14: I remember a much simpler time in life when the only thing that annoyed you when you were on a computer was the paperclip that came up asking you if you were trying to do something and if you needed help. I believe they still call it Clippy, if I'm not mistaken.
20: Oh, yeah.
14: So, you know, we sure have evolved as a species when it comes to technology, haven't we?
20: Yeah, haven't we?
14: Can you believe a data center might be responsible for all those pop-up ads?
20: It's argument enough.
14: Yeah.
20: All right, a breakthrough in the cancer diagnosis and new executive director for the new mental health board in Sangamon County. These stories and more coming up in 5 minutes.
14: It's 6:25. Business news is next on the Morning News Watch.
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2: I'm Nicole Murray with Your Money Now. Economists warn that higher costs to service mounting debt loads pose a major risk to governments around the world. The Institute of International Finance reports that global debt rose by $10 trillion in the first half of the year to top $365 trillion total. New York Fed President John Williams said another interest rate hike this year would be a reasonable expectation. Williams added that the Fed is done with explicit forward guidance. CME Group's Fed Watch tool is predicting a roughly 78% chance the agency will hike rates again. Treasury yields are trading at multi-decade highs this morning as investors bet on another rate hike from the Federal Reserve. The benchmark 10-year Treasury note yield surged to 5.139%, its highest since 2007. The 30-year Treasury yield was up more than 3 basis points to reach a post-2004 peak of 5.438%. Futures are lower. That's Your Money Now.
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8: Well, if you're hoping for change, you're not going to have a whole lot here for today. Once again, the clouds hang around. Low 70s and winds out of the east-northeast, basically copy and paste from what we've had. A little bit of sunshine at times, but those clouds kind of the gray wall out there. We'll be in those upper 50s tonight. Could see a little bit more sunshine on Friday. With that WAND weather forecast, I'm meteorologist Nick Patrick.
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10: A sibling rivalry in Oklahoma turns deadly. I'm Jim Ryan, ABC News. 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
11: ABC News, I'm Sherry Preston. Overnight, a federal judge ordering the White House to reinstate access for journalists from three outlets that were banned by President Trump, CNN, Politico, and MS Now. And President Trump has indicated he would appeal if this was the decision. Now, this morning, we just heard CNN say one of its producers was able to get into the White House. One reporter was turned away, however, and a photographer had his pass taken away. With diesel prices still around record highs, ABC's Karen Hua says there are differences of opinion about what to do.
12: One idea to tackle this problem of high diesel prices is to ban the export of American diesel to keep supplies here in the U.S. President Trump supports that idea, but his energy secretary, Chris Wright, is against it. Wright says the same refineries that make diesel also make regular gas and jet fuel. And he says if they can't ship diesel overseas, they'll run out of places to store it, and then we'll be forced to cut production, driving prices even higher.
11: This is ABC News.
9: WTAX News Time, 6:31, a day after President Trump said he may annihilate the Islamic Republic if a deal is not reached soon to end the nearly 7-month war. A Iran's president called his home country the victim of terrorism. On the sidelines, chief envoys Steve Witkoff and Jared Kushner were seen meeting for about 3 hours with Iranian officials during the United Nations General Assembly. Little is known about the discussions, but Jennifer Gavito, former State Department Deputy Assistant Secretary for Iran and Iraq under President Biden, did not discount the interaction, calling the move progress.
13: I think what is really important here is that there are discussions happening. And what that signals is that both of the parties are back in a place where they have assessed that a diplomatic off-ramp is a preferable solution.
9: A powerful nor'easter is taking aim at the eastern seaboard from the Carolinas to the Jersey Shore. Here's ABC's Whit Johnson.
14: Lifeguards in Atlantic City patrolling the beaches, keeping swimmers out.
15: That's obviously not safe to swim at all. So again, we're going to be out here, and tomorrow's supposed to be out of control, windy, a huge surf.
14: Drivers stranded on flooded streets this morning near Norfolk.
16: Came up on the median, and now I'm just like stuck.
14: The track of this nor'easter could bring it up into New York City and to Boston and sit off the coast for days.
9: A big step for a test that could help screen for dozens of types of cancer. Here's ABC's Sophie Flay.
17: An FDA advisory panel has voted to recommend a first-of-its-kind blood test designed to detect signs of more than 50 cancers. The Galleri test by Grail Inc. does not diagnose cancer, but it looks for characteristics of the disease. The experts found the test appears safe and effective for people 50 and older.
9: If the FDA accepts the recommendation, experts say the test would be used in conjunction with other tests like mammograms or colonoscopies and not as a replacement for them. In Edmond, Oklahoma, an 11-year-old girl's held in the murder of her brother. ABC's Jim Ryan reports the boy, who was 15, was found shot to death in his home.
18: Court documents suggest that the girl was embarrassed by her brother's physical and mental disabilities and jealous of the attention he received from their parents. Now that she's admitted to killing her brother,
19: she can be held up until she's 19 years of age,
18: says legal observer Ed Blau.
19: She will likely be in custody for a decent portion of the rehabilitation process.
18: A process undertaken in the juvenile rather than the adult legal system. Jim Ryan, ABC News.
9: There's a new mental health leader in Sangamon County. The story coming up. WTAX News Time 634.
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9: WTAX News Time 635. The hiring of an executive director Wednesday marks a big step forward for the Sangamon County Mental Health Board. It's Tatiana Gardner, who's been director of health initiatives at the Springfield Urban League for the last 5 years. She says while there's a focus on underprivileged residents, those are not the only people in need.
25: Mental health does not discriminate. Everyone struggles with mental health. Everyone lives with mental health. So all of our services, no matter where they're coming from, are going to be available to everyone. No matter how you identify, who you identify, they're going to be available to you.
9: This is Suicide Prevention Awareness Month. Sangamon County voters this year approved a 0.5% sales tax to fund the board. The numbers of people in Illinois dying by suicide are declining, according to the American Foundation for Suicide Prevention Illinois chapter. But that doesn't mean there's less of a need for an out-of-the-darkness walk here in Springfield. It's coming up Saturday.
26: We're going to have some on-site activities, some resources. We pass out our honor beads, which for every participant helps everyone identify why they're there without even having to vocalize it. You see these honor beads, and you know each color represents why they're here, whether it's for themselves, for a loved one, for a lost family member, or just to support the cause.
9: It's at the University of Illinois Springfield Student Union with registration starting at 12:30 and the walk itself starting at 1:30. 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Capsules of the over-the-counter medication were tampered with, laced with cyanide, and put back on the shelves in stores around Chicago. The 1982 murders left 7 people dead, the killer never caught. Now there could be a break in the case. Here's ABC News Chief Investigative Correspondent Aaron Katursky.
0: A possible DNA breakthrough. Police in Idaho have now identified a mystery man who killed himself with cyanide in a Boise church 2 months after the Tylenol murders as Dr. Matthew Francis Betkowski, a chemist with mental illness. Years after he killed himself, police identified Betkowski through DNA and then searched what his family had of his possessions. Authorities say they found a map of Chicago and a bottle of homemade cyanide.
9: I'm Dave Dahl on your number one for breaking news in the Capital City, News Talk 93.9. 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
1: All right, Dave. I've watched, you know, in my travels down the YouTube road, news coverage of the time of the Tylenol epidemic there in the early 80s.
9: Mm-hmm.
1: And that I fail to understand if that is the man, how he could have gone all those years without being caught.
9: It's amazing, isn't it?
1: It's truly amazing. I mean, with the number of bottles of Tylenol that were laced with the cyanide, it led to a lot of things that we see with, like, the childproof caps and the sealed bottles and things like that, and all kinds of
9: sealed now. A jar of peanut butter, whatever, and whenever you see that. You know, that's what that came from.
1: Yeah, I'm glad that those safeguards are in place now, but it was truly fascinating how the whole country ended up trying to figure out what happened or tried to follow what happened. And it turns out Idaho may have been the solution.
9: It's, you know, with the DNA testing and all these decades later, is there truly a cold case?
1: Yeah, it really is amazing, too, to know that you can still get pretty good DNA samples from things that, from people that may have been dead for 20, 30, 40 years.
9: Well,
1: who knows?
9: This doctor we're talking about, apparently, most people thought he was some homeless guy.
1: Yeah, interesting. Well, at least sounds like maybe we've finally come to the conclusion of that case for sure. I imagine there's probably some more steps that still have to be done, but I think we know who finally did it more than 40 years later.
24: 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Here's your WTAX Weather on the Nines forecast.
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8: Comfortable day, but another gray day. Not gonna have a lot of sunshine. The cloudy skies hang around, it looks like, most of the day. Could be like yesterday where we get sunshine at times here, but then the clouds really build right back in, so don't expect much. We'll be in the low 70s for the afternoon, upper 50s for tonight, and pretty much same temperatures for tomorrow. With that WAND weather forecast, I'm meteorologist Nick Patrick.
1: Still cloudy and 60 degrees in Springfield at 6:40. We'll talk about a cozy dog eating competition with a special guest coming up next on the Morning News One.
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12: 6:43 at WTAX. Good morning. The Morning News Watch is in the WTAX Ebolt Supply Studio. Got nuts? This is Topic A. Good morning. I'm Will Stevenson. As you may know, the Route 66 Mother Road Festival, as it always is coming up this weekend here in Springfield. You can go, by the way, to capitalcitynow.com. Scroll down to what's happening, and there's an icon there, especially for the Mother Road Festival, to find out everything that's going on. And you can also check out our Route 66 guide at capitalcitynow.com, too. But one of the big events as a part of all that this weekend is a big competitive eating competition. Specifically, what else would we try to eat here in large quantities except a cozy dog? And it's benefiting Rice Charities, among other things, and Roy Mayfield is involved with that. We'll start with him. He is on the news line this morning. Roy, can you hear me?
27: Sure can. Good morning. Thanks for having us.
12: Good morning. Thanks for coming on this morning. I will get to our special guest here in a moment, assuming you were able to get him on the line there during the break. And tell me about Rice Charities. I mean, I think it's terrific that they're still involved in this community, even though the breweries may not always be first thought of anymore. But I think it's terrific they're still here.
27: Well, it's a great question because a lot of people don't realize that Springfield was had a lot of breweries other than just Rice. But
12: yeah,
27: as a we are a nonprofit. The brewery was in place from 1849 to 1966. The property sat exactly where the School of Medicine sits today.
12: That's right.
27: Over on Rutledge Street. So in 2019, the last brewmaster, Edward Rice, was turning 100. And a bunch of us guys who were collectors had been pestering George Rice, his son, who was the head brewmaster at Anheuser-Busch in St. Louis, to brew the Rice recipe again. And they always said no. And we said, well, this brew for your dad's his 100th birthday, which did actually turn out to be his last. He died about 3 months later. They said, yeah, and the beer was so good, we said, well, let's create a nonprofit and let's give away any profits that we can to help save Illinois history. And so that's our story, and that's what we've been doing for the last 7 years. And we got to take part in the Mother Road Festival, and we're working with Major League Eating to bring something exciting to Springfield for the Mother Road's 100th anniversary.
12: Yeah.
27: We're giving $20,000. In a raffle, and tickets are still available through our website. They're available on our Facebook page, Rice Charities. But, you know, Saturday, the winner of the Cozy Dog event is going to pull three tickets out of a barrel. The first one's going to be a $1,000 winner, and whoever wins that, their name goes back in the barrel. So you get another chance to win not only $3,000, but then the final prize of $15,000.
12: That's fantastic. I love that. And you're the charity's been in operation here just for a short period of time, but this is quite a way to bring attention to it, isn't it?
27: No, we can't ask for this kind of advertising. It's fantastic. The Mother Road Festival, it's in its 25th year. It's always a great draw for Central Illinois, and we just couldn't be happier that they allowed us to take part. We are just as happy as could be.
12: 25th year of that, at the festival, and, of course, the 100th year of Route 66, which is a fantastic history draw as well. So I think you'll see a lot of people in town this weekend, perhaps more, some looking at classic cars, of course, but some looking to watch a competitive heating competition, I bet.
27: Yep. They're expecting the biggest crowd they've ever had.
12: That's wonderful. I live downtown, so I'm going to be probably aggravated if I can't get around, but that's okay. Anyway, you're doing a cozy dog eating competition, and as I sort of said at the beginning, what else could we possibly think to eat and make a competition out of here in Springfield?
27: And of course, I'm sure you have to go with a horseshoe or maybe a Miller Cream donut, but you know what? Based on Route 66 being, a part of having the major league eaters from around the country come in and take part.
12: This is amazing for sure. I could not believe this was happening, but I think this is very, very cool. And among the major league eating competitors to be here,

0: you might say, of course, appropriately enough. But Patrick, good morning. Thanks so much for your time.
1: Morning. Thanks for having me on today.
0: Has there ever been something that you've eaten in a competition that you didn't like?
1: Yes. You know what? I do not particularly care for fudge, and I care for
0: really?
1: It after having to eat it in a competition.
0: A big fudge eating. I wouldn't have thought of that. But when you go into these, I was just reading, and you have all kinds of records, and you've eaten all kinds of things over the years. Is there a, do you prepare for these competitions the same way every time, or does it depend on what you're eating?
1: Yeah, it does depend on what you're eating, but if it's a food I've never eaten, like for Cozy Dogs, I've never done in a competition, so I have done a few practices, and that's basically what it is. You figure out the technique with the food, and then you just go from there, build a strategy. A lot of the times, the strategy goes out the window right when you start.
0: But I bet.
1: It's good to have at least a game plan when you start. You know?
0: Yeah, well, a game plan's always good for that sort of thing. Here's what I'm thinking. I'm thinking that, and of course, you know, I'm not from Springfield, so I know them as corn dogs, but it seems like the stick, it being on a stick, might foul some people up.
1: I thought I'm very clumsy, and I thought that might be the case. But for the Cozy Dogs, I have a method where I don't think it's going to be an issue.
0: Okay.
1: It might actually help, to be honest.
0: There,
1: so.
0: Yeah, now, here's the thing. I admit, when I think about it, I watch the Nathan's Hot Dog Competition every year. I watch some of the others as they come around. There's a part of me that thinks that the fact that you get to dunk your hot dog in water, that's cheating or some form or another, but that really kind of helps get everything down quickly, doesn't it?
1: Yeah, well, it's not exactly the way hot dogs meant to be eaten, but I think in 2000, Kobayashi, the famous competitor, he figured out that was the best method, and it's really just about efficiency. So you're taking out like two steps when you dunk it. That's all it is, really.
0: Sounds like that might be kind of what you have to do on Saturday, perhaps helped a little bit by the stick.
1: Yeah, so I believe the dunking is involved, or is allowed with the Cozy Dog, so it will help a little bit, but the batter is a little bit thicker.
0: Yeah.
1: So it's not going to be quite as difficult to watch as the hot dogs, you know.
0: Yeah.
1: So it stays pretty true to shape.
0: Is there, outside of the Cozy Dog here, is there anything you want to try eating in a competitive fashion at some point in your future?
1: I've had horseshoes, but I would like to try those in the, not in the competition form, just in a standard form.
0: Yeah.
1: I heard you guys mention those donuts. I would like to try with donuts as well.
0: You've had a donut eating competition or two, haven't you?
1: Yes, whatever the brand. You said cream donuts or something?
0: It's called Mellow Cream, yes.
1: Oh, Mellow Cream, yeah. Oh, yeah, I've done donuts. Oh, you're talking in general, so I've,
0: yeah.
1: You know, pretty much done everything, so.
0: So
1: if there's a record for it, I'll be there trying to set it.
0: There you go. So I don't know if you know, do we know if we have others that are up to the deep dish type status that you are here in terms of competitive eating that are going to be here this weekend?
1: We do have some great eaters. My friend Darian's coming in from Canada. Oh, sorry. And my
0: You're
1: other
0: fine.
1: Friend Jerome, I think he's based. Sorry, my other friend Jerome, he's in town from Connecticut, and then a bunch of eaters from both coasts, so it is going to be a stacked field, and I don't like to predict any numbers, because I usually embarrass myself doing it, but I think we're going to eat a lot of Cozy Dogs this weekend. It's going to be a great time.
0: Yeah, for sure. I think it's pretty cool that, at the very least, we have someone from Illinois who does this. This is probably one of the closer competitions you'll have, isn't it? Closer to home?
1: Yeah. It's only a few hours, and it's rare when I can drive to an event. So
0: there you go.
1: Better.
0: Do you need somebody to come up and pick you up? No, I'm kidding. I'm sure you've been down the

0: Springfield before. This is going to be kind of a crazy weekend here.
1: Yeah. I mean, it is kind of cool. It's tied in with Route 66. And I've done some events. I think I ate a bunch of apple pie at the Paul Bunyan statue a few years ago. So I'm very familiar in where the history. I think it's, yeah, it's big anniversary. So
0: yeah,
1: it's going to be a great weekend.
0: Yeah. Why didn't I think of that sooner? So
2: I can't interrupt, guys, but we do have another guy from Central Illinois, Matt Rabel, number 29 in the world, and he's from Peoria.
0: Matt, are you on the? Is he there with you?
2: No, he's not on the line. But we do have two. It's great that we get two Illinoisans representing us.
0: So what do you know about Matt, Patrick?
1: You know, he's going to kill me because he is a good friend of mine, and I completely forgot.
0: Well, sorry about that. That's Roy's fault for bringing him up here. No, I'm kidding. So I'll stop here just for a second. You're fine. And Roy, tell us about the when and the where and how folks can see this on Saturday.
2: Yep. So this is really going to be an exciting day on Saturday. It's at the Isringhausen stage, which is the main stage, 7th in Washington, in the middle of the Mother Road Festival. It's just outside Anvil and Forge, if you know where that is, you know, tie it back to beer. We have the Mother Road. Greg Cooper has been wonderful in helping assist us. There's going to be a military flyover, a Black Hawk helicopter.
0: Awesome.
2: At 1 o'clock, followed by the national anthem. And then we kick it off at 1 o'clock at 7th and Washington on the Isringhausen main stage.
0: That is fantastic. I love that. So, so Patrick, are you ready for this, or do you need to do more practicing?
1: No, I'm ready.
0: Say, I'll take care of the practicing for you. Yeah.
1: I'll be ready.
0: I get that. Well, Patrick, thanks so much for talking with us this morning and taking part in this. And we're glad to have you in Illinois. And best of luck on Saturday.
1: Yeah, thanks for having me, and I'm very much looking forward to it.
0: We're looking forward to it, too. Roy Mayfield, one final question. What do you do for an encore after this with the charities?
2: We take a break. We've had a really busy summer. We really take a break, but I'm really excited, and I hope somebody local wins the money. I really do. I'm so excited about seeing who the big three winners are. And, again, tickets are still available. We're going to be at Motorhead tonight. There's a big kickoff party there.
0: Great.
2: We're going to be selling tickets at Motorheads tonight. So, you know what? If you're interested in tickets, Race Charity's website, Race Charity's Facebook.
0: And
2: have a local person win.
0: And that's great. And we'll link to all of that when we post this as a podcast later at capitalcitynow.com. Roy Mayfield with Rice Charities, thank you so much for your time as well. Thanks for helping our community in probably the most spectacular way possible here this morning, but we appreciate it.
2: Thank you very much, guys.
0: Very much. Thank you. And thank you, Pat. We'll talk to you again soon. Roy Mayfield and Patrick Bertoletti on the Morning News Watch. It is 6:57. I'm going to go ahead and go right now to business news at 27 and 57 on the Morning News Watch. 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
3: I'm Nicole Murray with Your Money Now. Oil prices are higher by more than 1% as diplomatic talks between the United States and Iran show no concrete signs of progress. West Texas Intermediate at $93 a barrel, Brent at $104. Indian startup Brahma AI, which makes audiovisual AI content for enterprises, raised funds at a $2 billion valuation. Brahma AI is part of UK-based DNEG, the global visual effects firm that has worked on movies such as the Dune series and The Odyssey. Reuters reports that in addition to the $150 million raised, Brahma AI said it also received interest from investors for a further $100 million. British luxury car maker Bentley Motors has launched its first fully electric vehicle. The all-new Torso represents Bentley's first fully electric car in the company's 107-year history and becomes the brand's fourth model. Futures have dropped as Treasury yields push higher. That's Your Money Now.
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8: 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Here's your WTAX weather on the 9's forecast.
0: Cloudy today, high in the low 70s. Cloudy tonight, low in the upper 50s. Some sun tomorrow, high in the low 70s. Cloudy, though, over the weekend. Right now, it's cloudy and 60 degrees.
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9: ABC News. I'm Sherry Preston. Press access reinstated, but still locked out of the White House. Overnight, a federal judge ruled that President Trump did not have the power to block access to the White House to news outlets he doesn't like. Here's ABC Chief White House Correspondent Mary Bruce.
10: The judge issuing a temporary restraining order restoring the press access for CNN, MS Now, and Politico, those three news outlets that were banned by the president. The judge saying that ban was likely unconstitutional and also rejecting the administration's argument that revoking their press access was necessary to protect national security. The judge saying he was skeptical of that.
9: This morning, however, a CNN reporter was turned away from the White House. A CNN photographer had a security pass taken away, and a CNN producer at the White House was let inside. Chinese President Xi Jinping, guest of honor at a White House state dinner this evening. An FDA advisory panel voting to recommend a new blood test that could help detect more than 50 types of cancer.
11: This is not meant to replace any current cancer screening guidelines. That this is meant to be an adjunct to everything we're already supposed to be doing.
9: Dr. Eric Sue at Cedars-Sinai in Los Angeles. An 11-year-old girl from Edmond, Oklahoma is being held in the murder of her own brother, who was 15 and disabled.
12: Court documents suggest that the girl was embarrassed by her brother's physical and mental disabilities and jealous of the attention he received from their parents. Now that she's admitted to killing her brother,
13: she can be held up until she's 19 years of age,
12: says legal observer Ed Blau.
13: She will likely be in custody for a decent portion of the rehabilitation process.
12: A process undertaken in the juvenile rather than the adult legal system. Jim Ryan, ABC News.
9: There is a nor'easter churning in the Atlantic, could bring strong winds, high waves, rain, and erosion to much of the East Coast. Powerful Hurricane Polo sending bands of heavy rain across Mexico's Pacific coast, while Tropical Storm Nolo is expected to strengthen, then close in on the Big Island of Hawaii tomorrow or Saturday. This is ABC News.
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9: A new study published this week takes a deep dive into the negative impact many ultra-processed foods can have on our bodies, including heart disease and blood sugar problems.
15: 53% of all the calories that the average American consumes every day come from ultra-processed foods. They account for more than 60% of kids' diets. Health Secretary Robert F. Kennedy Jr. is pushing to create a uniform definition of ultra-processed foods to allow the federal government to regulate them more consistently. So far, that has not been finalized.
9: ABC's Elizabeth Schulze. Police in Mississippi fast-tracking toxicology reports after two Ole Miss students were found dead with kratom now one of the things they're looking into. ABC's Faith Abube.
16: Police now racing to determine whether there's any link to kratom, a popular herbal supplement that can act as both a stimulant and an opioid. Investigators say packages from a retail store were found at each scene. Investigators

0: Investigators say they do not have confirmed information indicating that kratom or any other substance was a contributing factor in either death.
1: Kratom, oftentimes referred to as gas station heroin because it's legal, can be bought at gas stations and can cause similar overdose symptoms. Energy Department set to announce it'll spend almost $2 billion trying to squeeze more electricity out of the nation's ailing and stressed power grid. President Trump's administration stepping up efforts to avoid blackouts amid skyrocketing energy demand spurred by artificial intelligence. The money goes to 31 projects in 26 states. Sherry Preston, ABC News.
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3: WTAX News Time, 7:05, a cloudy day underway with a high in the low 70s. 60 now. Good morning. I'm Dave Dahl in the WTAX Wild Thrift and Sniff News Center. Sangamon County's new mental health board passed a milestone Wednesday with the hiring of Tatiana Gardner as executive director. Lifelong Springfield resident is eager to get started.
4: I come from a very large family in Springfield, Illinois. This community is my community. I have the lived experience. I see these people every day. I speak with these people every day. So I think there's no better experience, no better person than to do this, because I'm in this community. The community that appointed this board, this community that voted for the sales tax increase, I'm from it.
3: Gardner has spent the last 5 years as director of health initiatives for the Springfield Urban League. Suicide continues to be a serious issue in Illinois. The American Foundation for Suicide Prevention, Illinois Chapter Board Chair Philip Martinez, tells the WTAX Morning News Watch it remains a top cause of death here.
5: In the state of Illinois alone, between the ages of 15 and 24, the third leading cause of death. It'll be between the ages of 10 and 24, only exceeded by homicide and accidents. Suicide is the third leading cause of death. And through the lifespan overall, it's the 13th leading cause of death in Illinois.
3: That's why Martinez says the annual Out of the Darkness Walk Saturday at the UIS Student Union is so important. And as one of several this month in various parts of the state, it's free. You're encouraged to raise some money before you go on the walk. More at CapitalCityNow.com. A multi-million dollar makeover is underway at the headquarters of the Sangamon County Public Health Department. Director John Ridley tells the story to WAND-TV's Carly Bronkema.
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3: 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Cloudy, high in the low 70s. Cloudy tonight, low in the upper 50s. Tomorrow, some sun, high in the low 70s. The weekend, cloudy, high Saturday in the low 70s, high Sunday in the mid 70s. Again, for Thursday the 24th, cloudy, high in the low 70s, 60 now. Investigators in Idaho have identified a man who died more than 40 years ago under mysterious circumstances. Turns out he was a highly educated doctor, not, as some had believed, homeless. There are questions now if he was connected to the Tylenol case. Here's ABC's Alex Stone.
12: On December 4th, 1982, a man was found dead in a church in Boise. For 43 years, he's only been known as the Unknown Wanderer. But now Ada County Sheriff's detectives say they have finally identified that man as Dr. Matthew Francis Bitkowski. He died of self-inflicted cyanide poisoning. Earlier in 1982, seven people were killed in the Chicago area after taking Tylenol capsules that had been laced with cyanide. The sheriff says while they cannot place Bitkowski in Chicago as being the Tylenol killer, they did find photos of him in Chicago and a hand-drawn map of Chicago. Detective Tim Cooper says questions remain.
13: Our office may have identified some possible connection between Dr. Bitkowski and the 1982 events.
12: Alex Stone, ABC News.
3: Someone messed with the AC at a Springfield restaurant. That's the crime of the week from Sangamon and Menard County Crime Stoppers. Damage to the air conditioning units is estimated at more than $10,000. This happened on the roof of Pita or Bowl on South Grand Avenue near 9th Street around 3:30 a.m. last Thursday. Someone also dropped a large item off the roof. You can see a picture of the suspect at CapitalCityNow.com. You can go there to submit a tip. You can call 217-788-8427, or you can use the P3 app. There could be a cash reward in it for you. They'll leave your name out of it. Another book about the history of Route 66, just in time for the Mother Road's 100th anniversary, but focusing on some of what you may not know about the road. It's called Stories from Route 66 in Central Illinois, written by Tom Emery of Carlinville. And among those stories you may not know, how it ties into another once lengthy highway.
14: We all take Illinois Route 4 for granted today. Mm-hmm. It's the 10th longest numbered state highway in the state. We take it to get to Springfield from Carlinville. The people in the Capital City take it coming south. A lot of people don't realize that Route 4 was one of the original highways of the state in the Hard Roads Act of 1918. It was the first numbered route between Chicago and St. Louis. It's obviously shorter today.
3: Emery says part of Route 4 was part of Route 66 because 4 predated it. Find out how you can get the book at CapitalCityNow.com. 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

0: 7:13. 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Morning News Watch continues. We are in the WTAX eBolt Supply Studio. Got nuts. Thanks for joining us this morning. I'm Will Stevenson. Actually, Dave Dahl is not in the WTAX eBolt Supply Studio. He's in his own lair in the WTAX Wild Thrift and Sniff News Center.
1: Not the first time someone's suggested I'm in my own world.
0: I believe I used the word lair.
1: Well, I know what you meant.
0: Yeah, that's it's like Dave's world.
1: Right.
0: Not to be confused with the show of the same name.
1: It's pretty nice here.
0: One starring the late Harry Anderson, if I remember correct, and Shadow Stevens, if I remember correctly.
1: You're probably right.
0: Yeah. I think that was about the only show that Shadow had that was a hit outside of being the guy who had to take over for Casey Kasem on American Top 40.
1: Mm.
0: Mm-hmm. But, that's another discussion for another day, I suppose. Coming up later this half hour, we'll talk with Aaron Zepp of Memorial Health. They have a class coming up they want you to know about. So we'll talk about that a bit later on.
1: You should have had her on with the Cozy Dog Eating Guys.
0: You know, I've been thinking about that ever since you suggested it earlier. I don't know if that would have been the best venue for Erin.
1: I think she would have been up for it.
0: Unless there's a sort of a healthier way to make a cozy dog.
1: Or to conduct an eating contest. No, I think she would have been all kinds of fun about that.
0: You know, speaking of eating contests, I wonder if, never mind, what happens later on in the day once you've done all that eating. If it's
1: a nice nap.
0: Like what happens to marathon runners.
1: Unbuckle your belt and have a nice nap.
0: Yeah, I would hope so, for sure. But that's a cool thing. I realized that this is a legitimate major league eating competition.
1: Oh, yeah.
0: That's going to be here on Saturday.
1: It's the real deal.
0: I hope I just walk out my door. You know what? Actually, I won't be around when it takes place, will I? No, it starts at, did they say 11?
1: I don't know.
0: I don't remember. I'll have to go back and review the tape.
1: Right.
0: But there are all kinds of things going on this weekend. And between you, Chandler Smith, and I, we're going to try to be covering every one of them, so I may have to duck out of the eating competition early to go to the story on Saturday I've been assigned to.
1: Well, we can always juggle the assignments around if there's something you think is more suited to your gifts and talents.
0: Yeah, no, I think I'm fine. Thank you. I appreciate the news director suggesting that I could be reassigned. But a lot of the things this weekend, especially the Out of the Darkness Walker. You know, I should argue, since it's important to me personally, the Out of the Darkness Walk, that maybe I shouldn't be covering it because I'm too invested in the situation. I spoke at one a number of years ago in Galesburg.
1: Well, you know,
0: if it
1: prevents one tragedy.
0: It really is. That's very true. I won't get into my own story with that here, but it's been something that's how shall I say, has haunted me from time to time. And I got the chance to speak about it one year in Galesburg, and I've never received so many hugs from people in my life in one sitting. Hey, don't get me wrong. I've become a hugger over the years. Don't get me wrong, but that was a lot of different hugs that day. I'll tell you that.
1: It must be a feeling that I've got nobody to talk to.
0: Yeah.
1: It's beyond asking for help.
0: Yeah. Again, not getting too much into my own story, but I've felt at times like, and I think this is, you know, with a lot of things I talk with people about, I sometimes wonder that when I talk about it, do people really care? And usually my my mental image of that would be that nobody really cares what I have to say about anything. So, you know, you kind of go through that, but I think, you know, if I'm thinking with my brain and or with my brain instead of my heart, that that every chance to talk about it helps and can help somebody, but you may not know how much it's going to help.
1: Well, in a way, you're not alone, because when you think, oh, nobody cares about me, everybody hates me, everybody else is too busy having the same hang-ups you do.
0: Oh, sure.
1: To focus on hating you.
0: Yeah, I also feel like, you know, I've said probably either here at work or in other points, I feel like in this business, you kind of have to have a little bit of an ego to kind of get through it, and, you know, how popular or successful you may be. But I don't really think I have any illusions about that. I just, you know, I

0: talk about things that might interest me, and you know, whether somebody else is interested or not, I don't know. But if I helped somebody, that's it. That's all I need to know.
1: Right.
0: But
1: so yeah, important work, and between that and the work of the Mental Health Board, it's becoming more and more acceptable to talk about it, because mental health is health.
0: That's absolutely right. And we will talk with the new executive director of the Sangamon County Mental Health Board tomorrow morning at 6:40 here on the Morning News Watch. So unfortunately, with all this competitive eating we talked about today, we didn't have much room for anything else.
1: So to speak.
0: Yeah, so to speak. Yeah, we're all full up the next couple of days, right, for various reasons. But the mental health issue is, you know, it helps in a way, I think, to sit here and talk every day. But you know, there's still always a part of me that says, nobody cares about this stuff. But it's my job.
1: Well, in a way, it's not important, but in a way it is.
0: Yeah, considering some of the things I've talked about are just, I don't think, maybe that interesting to anybody, but you just never know.
1: It all helps people get through the day.
0: But I will say this, though, if you've people who talk to us, who have called the station before and who have criticized my work, I hate to admit that I'm a little sensitive, right? I don't think I'm very good at what I do, but I'm just good enough to be able to have a job getting paid and doing it. But, you know, even those things can negatively impact your mental health, whether you want to admit it or not.
1: Well, the situation you describe, you put undue weight on that self-selected focus group of one.
0: Yeah, I do. And that's hard, but... And dumb of me to do, I know, but you know, it's your mind works in mysterious ways sometimes, Dave.
1: Well, when you're bullied, lot of times that bully goes home and is himself or herself bullied.
0: Yeah, and I was growing up, I was bullied a lot. Yeah,
1: you know, it goes downhill.
0: Yeah, all right. I blabbed on more about that than I intended to, but
1: if we save one person.
0: Yeah, but I appreciate your indulgence this morning, and that's what the Out of the Darkness Walk is all this about this Saturday that I'll be at, and that we talked with one of the organizers of yesterday. You can, by the way, go to that conversation at capitalcitynow.com and get more details on the Out of the Darkness Walk Saturday at UIS. It's 7:22.
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9: 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I'll say that. It's 7:25 at WTAX. 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
3: I'm Nicole Murray with Your Money Now. Shares of SoftBank Group jumped more than 7% after the technology investor announced an $11.1 billion bond issuance to help fund its growing bet on OpenAI. The company said proceeds will be used to fund a $10 billion payment for the third and final tranche of its $30 billion follow-on investment in OpenAI, which is expected to close on October 1st. Meta has unveiled camera-free smart glasses at its annual Connect device event amid privacy concerns about the devices. The new glasses, called Ray-Ban Audio, have the audio capabilities of Meta's camera-equipped models. The oil industry has warned a diesel export ban will backfire and exacerbate the global fuel crisis as President Trump weighs restrictions. Trump appeared to back an export ban earlier this week as he faces mounting political pressure to tackle rising fuel prices. Futures have fallen as Treasury yields rise. That's Your Money Now.
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8: 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Here's your WTAX Weather on the Nines forecast.
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9: Well, if you're hoping for change, you're not going to have a whole lot here for today. Once again, the clouds hang around. Low 70s and winds out of the east-northeast, basically copy and paste from what we've had. A little bit of sunshine at times, but those clouds, kind of the gray wall out there. We'll be in those upper 50s tonight. Could see a little bit more sunshine on Friday. With that WAND weather forecast, I'm meteorologist Nick Patrick.
2: It's cloudy and 60 degrees. Memorial Health joins us in about 10 minutes on the Morning News Watch.
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11: ABC News, I'm Sherry Preston. An early morning ruling in the fight over the president's ban of 3 news outlets from the White House.
12: A judge has ordered the Trump administration to reinstate the access for CNN, MS Now, and Politico. In a hearing Wednesday with both sides, he suggested the administration had not made a solid legal case for its ban.
11: ABC's Hannah Patah, one of those outlets, CNN, says one of its producers was able to get in this morning, but one of its photographers had their credentials seized. At the White House, in a couple of hours, an official greeting from President Trump to China's leader as they kick off their summit. A key approval for a new blood test for cancer screening from an FDA advisory panel. The test can help screen for early signs of dozens of types of cancers. An 11-year-old girl from Oklahoma is now accused of killing her disabled 15-year-old brother. Court documents say investigators believe the girl was embarrassed by him and jealous of the attention that he got from their parents. This is ABC News.
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13: A drought in demand takes a toll on U.S. grape producers. I'm Jim Ryan, ABC News. That story is coming up.
10: As the eastern U.S. prepares for a nor'easter that could deliver heavy rain and high winds up and down the coast, New Mexico is dealing with flooding. From days of heavy rain, here's ABC's Trevor Ault.
14: So much of this state has burn scars from recent wildfires, it makes them especially vulnerable to flash floods and mud flows.
10: Another U.S. military aircraft scare, this one right off the West Coast. ABC's Ian Pennell reports.
15: Another military jet falling from the sky. A training aircraft crashing off the central coast of California. The pilot there calling in the emergency. The Navy rescuing that pilot of the MK-58 Hawker Hunter, approximately 6 miles from shore, grounding that fleet of planes.
10: College basketball player from Senegal remains in immigration custody after being detained at a Kentucky airport. Her lawyer says she's dealing with significant pain from an ACL injury.
16: Aminata Sek is a senior at Kentucky State University and was detained by ICE at the airport in Louisville while traveling with her teammates in August. The 26-year-old's attorney says Sek may have missed a deadline involving her student visa while having back surgery. Sek has since been transferred among multiple detention facilities and, according to her attorney, was taken to a hospital. ICE has not publicly detailed the reason for her detention. Dave Packer, ABC News.
10: Not a dry spell in the weather that is hurting California wine producers, but a drought in demand. ABC's Jim Ryan reports some are shifting away from grape production altogether.
17: With competition from craft beer, specialty liquors, and cannabis, statistics show fewer Americans drinking wine, and sales have plunged by more than 20% since the pandemic. Tariffs have cut into exports, especially to Canada, which was the biggest foreign buyer of California grapes, so some growers are tearing out their vineyards and shifting to more profitable crops, like almonds and olives.
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4: WTAX News Time 7:35. There's a big new job for Tatiana Gardner. She's leaving the Springfield Urban League to be the first executive director of the Sangamon County Mental Health Board. The county created the board in the aftermath of the police killing of Sonia Massey, a Springfield woman who had a history of mental health challenges.
5: The underserved population needs these services, and they're going to get them because we're going to find the organizations that have the commitment, that have the passion to serve them in the best ways possible. We are very interested in partnering with grassroots organizations, the organizations that work with these people every day, and we're not just pushing dollars in ways that aren't going to be beneficial to the communities. So I'm a grassroots girl, so that's what you'll see.
4: Voters approved a 0.5% sales tax to pay for the program. You may want to tell someone with suicidal thoughts you love them, you support them, and you want to help them. That may not be the best thing to do.
6: We encourage people to be very direct. As difficult or as awkward as it may be, you ask someone, are you thinking about taking your life? Are you thinking about suicide?
4: Philip Martinez, chair of the board for the American Foundation for Suicide Prevention Illinois chapter. That's a tip you can receive if you attend this Saturday's Out of the Darkness Walk at the University of Illinois Springfield Student Union. Walk will also include other activities. Registration starts in the noon hour. More at capitalcitynow.com. There's a new book out that focuses on the importance and history of Route 66 in this area. Tom Emery of Carlinville, a freelance writer, authored Stories from Route 66 in Central Illinois. It tells the WTAX Morning News Watch it may contain history you've heard before, and some you haven't.
7: Route 66 was so many more things to so many people in daily life. It was used to get to work, get to school, go shopping. People live along 66. The impact that 66 had on everyone's daily life was something real fascinating to me, and I got to thinking that there's a lot more to this story of this route than just glamour.
4: Emery says Route 66 was almost a proving ground, too, for building highways because there were parts of it originally downright dangerous. You can contact Emery to purchase a copy. You can find out how at capitalcitynow.com. 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
8: All right, Dave, here's another story about food that I need to get out of the way before Aaron Zepp comes in here.
4: Oh, yeah.
8: In just a couple of minutes, okay. With Memorial Health and the Wellness Center there. You've been known to go to a hockey game or two in addition to your love of baseball.
4: It's true.
8: If you go to a New York Islanders game this season, you'll have a chance to try the following: a grilled cheese sandwich stuffed with Nerds clusters.
4: Yeah, I'll pass. You know, just because you can do something doesn't mean you should.
8: I know. Apparently this is... here's what I'm surprised about. Apparently, this combination is not unheard of. Cleveland-based, she refers to herself as a cheesemonger.
4: Right, that's what someone who makes cheese is.
8: Yeah, put that on my business cards. Cleveland-based cheesemonger Madeline Varela talks about pairing the candy with cheese.
9: One of the cheeses that I tried with it was Brie, but here's why this pairing works. Brie has a very creamy texture, and flavor-wise, it's slightly salty and a bit buttery. Traditionally, Brie loves sweet and tangy. So think of the Nerds clusters as almost raspberry jam. When combined together, it's almost like eating buttered toast with raspberry jam.
8: I guess I kind of get that, sort of.
4: Sure.
8: The way that's described.
4: Oh, yeah.
8: So, there you go. If you want something to taste like jam and butter, make a grilled cheese sandwich with Nerds clusters with brie. Here's what I think Dave has been telling you, though, this morning. That combination is not Gouda.
3: 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Here's your WTAX Weather on the Nines forecast.
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10: Another comfortable day, but another gray day. Not going to have a lot of sunshine. The cloudy skies hang around, it looks like, most of the day. Could be like yesterday where we get sunshine at times here, but then the clouds really build right back in, so don't expect much. We'll be in the low 70s for the afternoon, upper 50s for tonight, and pretty much same temperatures for tomorrow. With that WAND weather forecast, I'm meteorologist Nick Patrick.
8: Still 60 degrees this morning with cloudy skies at 7:40 on the Morning News Watch. We'll talk with Memorial Health and an important class coming up with food next.
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8: Yeah, call your friends and all that. At 7:42 at WTAX, the Morning News Watch is in the WTAX Ebolt Supply Studio. Got nuts? This is Topic A. I'm Will Stevenson. Thanks for joining us today. There is a class coming up at the Memorial Wellness Center Teaching Kitchen. And we're already at Friendsgiving in this time of year. It's only late September, for Pete's sake, but Erin Zepp will help you through it. She's a dietitian and culinary medicine coordinator at Memorial Wellness Center. I am always glad to see you back. Good morning.
15: Good morning. It's good to be here.
8: I feel like I need to issue a full-blown, now that you're in front of a microphone, apology to you.
15: Oh, dear.
8: Because last hour, we talked about cozy dogs and a major league eating cozy dog eating competition that's part of the Mother Road Festival this year. And then just a few minutes ago, we had a story where we talked about a grilled cheese sandwich stuffed with Nerds clusters.
15: Oh, no.

0: it's supposedly it's like eating butter with fruit jam. But I'm a grilled cheese sandwich connoisseur of the first order, and even I would not do that. But I apologize that we talked about all those god-awful things potentially before we talk about healthy eating once again. So
1: as a palate cleanser, so to speak.
0: Yes, I'm terribly, terribly sorry that that this morning has been all about stuff that's not necessarily good for you.
1: Well, it sounds like fun, though, and food should be fun, and that's honestly why we are trying out a new theme for our cooking class next month. We're doing Friendsgiving. Very excited about it.
0: Does that mean that we can eat corn dogs at Friendsgiving?
1: If you want to bring corn dogs to your Friendsgiving, you can do that.
0: You know, and I'm glad you're bringing this up because, you know, you have a Friendsgiving, a bunch of people come together and, you know, they all bring maybe their favorite foods or different dishes and things, but not everybody can eat all of those things. But I imagine there's probably ways you can get around some of that.
1: Oh, for sure. That's one of the nicest things about those kind of potluck style events is that if everybody's coming together, you get to bring something that you know you can eat, and hopefully you're thinking about the others in your group. And it's the thing I like about Friendsgiving is that while we're keeping in the theme usually of like fall, butternut squash soup maybe, or I got a pumpkin ravioli that I'm pretty excited about.
0: That sounds interesting.
1: It is. It's got like a sage brown butter sauce.
0: Oh,
1: it's pretty tasty.
0: Interesting. Yeah, I like that.
1: But they're fall flavors that might not hit those traditional tables, right? Move over turkey on Thanksgiving? Probably not. But if you're having a Friendsgiving, then it's a little bit of everything. It's super fun.
0: I'm still offended every year if there's a Friendsgiving where somebody brings ham to it instead of turkey. But that's another discussion.
1: It's Friendsgiving.
0: For another
1: day. There are no rules.
0: I know there are no rules. So what sorts of things will we find out about in addition to I've heard of pumpkin ravioli before, and you know I'm usually afraid to try things that are new, but that really does sound interesting to me.
1: And that is really what I'm trying to do here, is just some new takes on some familiar flavors. Excuse me,
0: I've been doing that all week. It's fine.
1: But we got a mix of sweet and savory. We got an apple dessert. We have the pumpkin ravioli. We have a cranberry brie, because it's not a Friendsgiving if there isn't any cheese.
0: Yeah, right? Or cranberry.
1: But kind of just pretty food that's pretty good.
0: When you think about things like maybe, you know, trying to do something like sweet and savory at the same time, can that be... I imagine that might be easier than I would think in some respects, wouldn't it?
1: Well, I was thinking more of a mix of like we have some savory recipes and some some sweet recipes, just to kind of mix it up and keep it good.
0: Okay, but that'll work.
1: Yeah,
0: I'm showing up to your Friendsgiving.
1: Come on over. It's on October 13th at 4:30 p.m.
0: Okay,
1: it costs $25 for a ticket to the class, and you can sign up for that on our website. We'll send you the link,
0: and we will link to that at capitalcitynow.com when we post this as a podcast. Unfortunately, it's going to be close to a podcast about cozy dog eating, but that's another discussion.
1: Food is fun.
0: That's right. As we get into the holidays, is now really the time to start thinking about that, or can we wait a little bit? Is today the first day of fall officially?
1: It was Tuesday.
0: See, all the days are coming together.
1: I think that thinking about holidays is a good thing to start now,
0: sure.
1: Especially if that's something that makes that, you know, our little planner hearts. Some people derive real joy out of planning the whole entire season. It's not always me, but it is time. It's time to start thinking.
0: I get that. I just want to show up and eat, but that's, you know, been a problem for me for years, really, to be perfectly honest with you. But what do you do if you go to a Friendsgiving where some of the items maybe not be either so good for you or things that you can't eat?
1: Well, if it's a Friendsgiving, hopefully you've brought something that does meet your dietary needs, right? Because Friendsgivings are more like potlucks, and so you know there's going to be something for you if you bring something that fits your needs.
0: Perfect.
1: But also, we don't give out 100% Gold Star A+ nutrition awards, right? There's no such thing as a perfect meal, and part of coming together for something like Friendsgiving is the social aspect and is the celebration aspect. And I mean, it might sound kind of boring to say because it gets said all the time, but like things are very good for you as well.
0: And try something new and different if you can, even though I'm not always that person. But yeah, now I'm thinking about this pumpkin ravioli like nobody's business. And I'm like, that's something I could do, because mostly

0: good, but make them healthier.
1: For sure. For sure.
0: All right.
1: Maybe we should work that into Friendsgiving. A pumpkin spice latte. I don't know. I hadn't thought about that yet.
0: Yeah. Something, you know, just even pie. I'll eat pie. I'm a very simple person like that. And even that, though, can be much better for you than you think. Even if you're going to eat a whole pie like I do every year. I actually do like the cranberries, but even that, you know.
1: If you're going to eat a whole pie, you better pack your Tums.
0: You know, Tums can be your friend. But all right, tell us again about the when and the where of this Friendsgiving favorites class.
1: Tuesday, October 13th at 4:30 p.m. at the Memorial Wellness Center, which is at 320 East Carpenter.
0: All right, that's very cool, and we are looking forward to it. And of course, because now we're talking about this at the breakfast hour, I'm hungry. Erin Sepp, a dietitian and culinary medicine coordinator at Memorial Wellness Center. Thank you, as always, for coming in. This sounds like this is going to be maybe one of my favorites, although all your classes are great. So
1: we have a good time. Everyone should come. Everyone could come hang out with me.
0: I hope so. That's fair. Thanks, Erin. We appreciate it.
1: Thanks for having me.
0: Erin Sepp on the Morning News Watch.
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3: Well, if you're hoping for change, you're not going to have a whole lot here for today. Once again, the clouds hang around. Low 70s and winds out of the east-northeast. Basically, copy and paste from what we've had. A little bit of sunshine at times, but those clouds, kind of the gray wall out there. We'll be in those upper 50s tonight. Could see a little bit more sunshine on Friday. With that WAND weather forecast, I'm meteorologist Nick Patrick.
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4: 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Cubs lost to Miami 3-2 last night, missing yet another chance to clinch. Dansby Swanson drove in both runs. A Cubs win or an Arizona loss gets them in to that wild card spot. They host the Marlins again today at 1:20. White Sox also missed a chance falling to Kansas City 5-4, but Texas lost too, so the magic number stays at 1 for the White Sox. They're back against the Royals today at 1:10. Cardinals beat Pittsburgh 5-1. Matthew Liberatore snapped an 11-start winless streak, and Alec Burleson drove in his Major League Baseball leading 112th run. Cards and Pirates play again today at 11:30. 10:40 will be the broadcast. Tonight in the NFL, it's Thursday Night Football. Falcons at Packers kick off at 7:15 on Amazon Prime. And looking ahead to Friday Night High School Football, the two big ones locally, 5-0 Rochester at 4-1 Glenwood, and 4-1 Olympia at unbeaten Williamsville. Also, SHG going to Quincy Notre Dame. Pleasant Plains host Porta. Riverton visits Morora Forsyth. Springfield plays Southeast. And Lanphier will go to Jacksonville. That's sports on News Talk 93.9 and AM 1240 WTAX.
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8: Public health is in the news this morning. Sangamon County Mental Health Board has hired an executive director. And an overhaul is beginning of the Sangamon County Public Health Department's headquarters. 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
9: 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It's AI versus AI in cybersecurity.
10: Threat actors, they're using AI.

0: AI to power their attacks.
1: Hyatt Gello is the executive vice president of Microsoft Security.
0: We saw them evolving from AI used to assist them about a year ago to then building campaigns that could run like 90% with AI and they were directing, to now some of those attacks are fully autonomous.
1: And that has Microsoft offering new ways for security professionals to guard their cyber borders with what it's calling the Integrated Security Operations Center in Microsoft Defender. The aim? Break down barriers that slow the flow of information even as cyber threats are speeding up, and deploying security-specific AI agents.
0: Bringing the agents into that experience, so the AI-powered defenses, so that the humans plus the agent can act on the same context.
1: With Tech Trends, I'm Brian Clark, ABC News.
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10: I'm Nicole Murray with Your Money Now. Honda Motor is in its final stages of preparation to build a new hybrid vehicle production plant in Ohio. The Nikkei Business Daily reports that the carmaker plans to invest up to roughly $25 billion in the new plant, and production is expected to start in 2030. Swedish fashion retailer H&M reported a stronger than expected third quarter operating profit, as CEO Daniel Erver said his push to control costs is working. Since Erver became CEO in 2024, H&M's profitability has improved, but investors are still waiting for signs that he can boost sales growth. A new study says that U.S. packaged food companies could prevent around 150,000 diet-related deaths annually by moving sales toward healthier products. The largest opportunities for improvement were in baked goods, sauces, dips, and condiments. Futures have dropped as Treasury yields rise. NASDAQ futures down by more than 300 points. That's your money now.
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9: Wild Thrift and Sniff is always looking for donations. Clean out those closets and attics. 1633 North Dirksen Parkway. Thrift wild and sniff happy. Cloudy today, high in the low 70s. Still cloudy tonight, low in the upper 50s. We may actually see some sun tomorrow, a high in the low 70s, but cloudy over most of the weekend again. Right now, it's cloudy and 60.
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15: From ABC News, I'm Sherry Preston. A nor'easter bearing down on the Northeast from the Carolinas up through Boston. A developing storm is expected to cause big problems this weekend. ABC's Whit Johnson is on the Jersey Shore.
16: Millions are bracing for the impact of this nor'easter. Strong winds, heavy rain, high surf that could last for days. Power outages are expected. And we've seen some coastal flooding in places like Ocean City, New Jersey. Some homes and businesses cut off. Other communities like Atlantic City, New Jersey, closing down the beaches, preventing people from going into the water and warning about those life-threatening rip currents. Officials worry conditions could only get worse into the weekend as a full moon is expected to boost the high tides for the entire East Coast.
15: A federal judge issuing a temporary restraining order restoring press access to CNN, MS Now, and Politico, the three news outlets President Trump tried to ban. Here's ABC's Mary Bruce.
17: This morning, a lawyer for the three media organizations calling this a, quote, strong ruling vindicating freedom of the press, due process, and the rule of law. This move is just temporary, however, allowing them to regain access while litigation proceeds.
15: But despite what that judge ruled, a CNN reporter was turned away at the White House today. A CNN photographer had their press pass confiscated. Politico says it was also turned away. First of its kind AI breach.
18: Just hours after the leaders of OpenAI and Anthropic made a plea to the United Nations for global cooperation to rein in AI, we learned about a concerning new incident. An AI agent did not follow human directions and hacked into Australia's health department website in the first known case of an AI hack on a government-run site.
15: ABC's Elizabeth Schulze, amid much talk about AI in both the U.S. and China, tech moguls like Mark Zuckerberg and Jeff Bezos are expected to attend a state dinner at the White House tonight honoring Chinese President Xi Jinping. You're listening to ABC News.
19: 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Pure Talk.
15: The NYPD continuing to investigate cases of people seen crawling out from under the subways.
20: And sources say that there are now more than 20 cases. They've been tracking the getaway cars and identified the patterns tied to these people. And sources believe that those suspected Venezuelan nationals are looking for valuables underground. We also just learned that this is likely not related to the visit of Israeli Prime Minister Benjamin Netanyahu.
15: ABC's Shante Lanz in New York on people coming up from the sewers. Details are emerging surrounding the killings of an Oklahoma teenager whose 11-year-old sister is charged with the crime. ABC's Jim Ryan.
0: Police say home security cameras were turned off about an hour before a 15-year-old boy in Edmond, Oklahoma got home from school. And an elaborate story about burglars and a break-in was concocted to explain how he was shot to death. The suspect is the victim's 11-year-old sister.
21: In the state of Oklahoma, when someone is under the age of 13, they cannot be charged as an adult with a felony.
0: Says attorney Ed Blau, who's not connected with the case. Police say the victim was mentally and physically disabled, that his sister was jealous of the attention he received. Jim Ryan, ABC News.
15: Starbucks says it will close 250 American stores later this week. The company not saying which stores are shutting down or how many of them are unionized. More than 700 Starbucks stores have voted to unionize, even though the company does not support that and has yet to reach any labor agreements with them. Sherry Preston, ABC News.
19: Well, it's official. 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
22: 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Cloudy skies, high in the low 70s, 61 now. Good morning, it's Dave Dahl in the WTAX Wild Thrift and Sniff News Center. The hiring of an executive director Wednesday marks a big step forward. For the Sangamon County Mental Health Board, it's Tatiana Gardner, who has been director of health initiatives at the Springfield Urban League for the last 5 years. She says while there's a focus on underprivileged residents, those are not the only people in need.
23: Mental health does not discriminate. Everyone struggles with mental health. Everyone lives with mental health. So all of our services, no matter where they're coming from, are going to be available to everyone. No matter how you identify, who you identify, they're going to be available to you.
22: Sangamon County voters this year approved a 0.5% sales tax to fund the board. It is Suicide Prevention Awareness Month, and the numbers of people in Illinois dying by suicide are declining, according to the American Foundation for Suicide Prevention Illinois chapter. But that doesn't mean there's less of a need for an out-of-the-darkness walk here in Springfield Saturday.
24: We're going to have some on-site activities, some resources. 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You see these honor beads, and you know each color represents why they're here, whether it's for themselves, for a loved one, for a lost family member, or just to support the cause.
22: 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Construction's beginning on the east side to renovate and expand the Sangamon County Public Health Building. 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
25: The process will include 6,000 square feet in additions, making use of unfinished space, and adjusting the floor plan to improve how community members get care.
26: We've carefully gone through the building, redesigned some areas that we thought were, we could do a lot better.
25: Director John Ridley says each improvement is another way to make a difference.
26: I hope it really is a beacon for this part of the city, and our constituents here are proud of it and celebrate that with us and use the facility.
25: Carly Broncoma, WAND News.
22: Some Cardinal fans who went to last Saturday's game were probably exposed to the measles. ABC's Sherry Preston reports.
15: If you went to the St. Louis Cardinals home game on September 12th and you sat in section 141 of Busch Stadium, you might want to call your doctor. If you partied at the Cat's Meow before the game and patios afterwards, you also might want to call. Somebody in all those places may have exposed you to the measles. Because it's so highly contagious, the Department of Health is urging anyone who may have been exposed, especially those who are immunocompromised, pregnant, or the parent of a child too young to be vaccinated, to give them a call. Sherry Preston, ABC News.
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22: 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Weather on the nines from WAND-TV, meteorologist Nick Patrick. Cloudy skies today, high in the low 70s. Cloudy tonight, low in the upper 50s. Sun tomorrow, high in the low 70s, and cloudy for the weekend. High Saturday in the low 70s, high Sunday in the mid 70s. Again for Thursday the 24th, cloudy, high in the low 70s, 61 now. 44 years ago, the nation was gripped by the Tylenol murders. Capsules of the over-the-counter medication were tampered with, laced with cyanide, and put back on the shelves in stores around Chicago. The 1982 murders left 7 people dead, the killer never caught. There could be a break in the case now. ABC Chief Investigative Correspondent Aaron Katursky has more.
4: A possible DNA breakthrough. Police in Idaho have now identified a mystery man who killed himself with cyanide in a Boise church 2 months after the Tylenol murders as Dr. Matthew Francis Betkowski, a chemist with mental illness. Years after he killed himself, police identified Betkowski through DNA and then searched what his family had of his possessions. Authorities say they found a map of Chicago and a bottle of homemade cyanide.
22: Somebody messed with the AC at a Springfield restaurant, and that's the crime of the week from Sangamon and Menard County Crime Stoppers. Damage to the air conditioning units is estimated at more than $10,000. It happened on the roof of Pita or Bowl on South Grand Avenue near 9th Street around 3:30 a.m. last Thursday. Someone also dropped a large item off the roof. You can see a picture of the suspect at CapitalCityNow.com. You can also go there to submit a tip. You can call 217-788-8427, or you can use the P3 app. There could be a cash reward in it for you. They'll leave your name out of it. Route 66 helped shape Central Illinois. It was more than just a road to travel down to the top down. That's what freelance writer Tom Emery tries to convey in his new book about the Mother Road. Stories from Route 66 in Central Illinois. Emery tells the WTAX Morning News Watch, people used it for work and everyday life, and at first it was kind of dangerous.
5: In many ways, the technology of the car outdistanced the technology of road building because roads were not particularly safe at the time. They had hairpin curves. Curbing, which you think of on city streets, but early highways had curbing, which, of course, if you hit that in a car doing 40, 50 miles an hour, it could flip you over.
22: Emery says in some spots, Route 66 was known as Bloody 66 for that reason. You can find out how you can order stories from Route 66 in Central Illinois at CapitalCityNow.com's podcast section. I'm Dave Dahl on your number one for breaking news in the capital city. 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
9: Good morning. This is the Morning News Watch on News Talk 93.9 and AM 1240 WTAX. I'm Will Stevenson. Thanks for joining us this morning. I'm in the WTAX eVolt Supply Studio. Got nuts. Meanwhile, in the WTAX Wild Thrift and Sniff News Center is Dave Dahl.
22: Hello.
9: Dave will have news in 17 and a half minutes, roughly. More time here during the Morning News Watch. We will have... I just blanked for a second. Michelle Ownby, executive editor of the Springfield Business Journal, later this hour to tell us what's happening in the business community. Lots of different things, as always, happening to our businesses, and Michelle will tell us about some of them coming up in just a little bit.
6: All right.
9: So, Dave, let's just put it this way. You know, I think that artificial intelligence, which is still what I'm calling it, despite the now push to rename it super intelligence, doesn't seem like it's all that super to me in some forms and fashions, but that's another discussion. I think AI is going to end up being the scourge of the earth.
6: Really?
9: I'm not a fan of it. I've done some things with AI, but I use it sparingly.
6: Yeah, I get the idea. You're not fully buying in.
9: No, not at all. But this I might have to sign up for and look at. And what's being dubbed the first human versus robot fight, Frankie LaPenna ended up getting beat pretty bad in the ring by a remote-controlled humanoid robot. Here is a small highlight from the competition that happened in San Francisco, because where else would you have a human versus robot fight?
7: For the first time in history, a human faces off against a 6-foot-tall robot.
8: Dude, I'm scared for you, man.
9: Down goes LaPenna! Down goes LaPenna!
6: Sounds like a updated life-size version of Rock'em Sock'em Robots.
9: Yeah, it really kind of does, doesn't it?
6: You knocked my block off.
9: With maybe we could get Jim Lampley to do the play-by-play on the boxing, but to have his color analyst instead of Larry Merchant be AI. I don't know.
6: Sounds like you've given some thought to it.
9: That's as close as I've come to giving some thought to it.
6: Oh,
9: so there you go. I'm constantly deeply concerned about where our country is going because of robotics and artificial intelligence. Although in the course of my career, I've interviewed people who have coached robotics teams and Lego League robotics teams and that sort of thing. And I think that sort of thing is cool because that teaches kids skills. But this, I think, might have just taken it a bit too far.
6: You're not wrong.
9: So think about that the next time you're watching a fight on Showtime or HBO. Is HBO still air fight boxing?
6: I don't know.
9: Paramount Plus does, but that's they run all the UFC and everything on the Paramount Plus. You know, if you're into big corporations gobbling up media entities.
6: Yeah, how many brain cells did that take up among people out there?
9: Mm-hmm. Supposedly, the Warner Brothers Discovery merger with Skydance, the company that owns Paramount and CBS and things like that. Apparently that's closer to being done now that all the attorneys general that sued reached a settlement with Skydance. So it's a strange, strange, deeply concerning world we live in these days, Dave.
6: Yeah, I guess so.
9: So,
6: It was a simpler time way back when.
9: It was a much simpler time when all you had was three channels.
6: And you had to get up to change them.
9: The antenna, the rabbit ears, maybe four channels if you're lucky in some areas.
6: Yeah. Using a Safecrackers precision to try to get the UHF stations in.
9: That's absolutely right, too. Yeah, and then adjust the vertical hold appropriately.
6: Oh, yeah.
9: Yeah. But back when boxing was boxing and people weren't fighting robots.
6: Right.
9: How would you have known if you knocked out a robot? Anyway, now that I think about it.
6: How would the robot feel about it?
9: Yeah, if it's a remote-controlled robot, which I think was uh, the, part of the point of the story. You can get the robot back up quickly.
6: Yeah, it would pop up before the 10 count was well underway.
9: Yeah, yeah. No, and, yeah, especially even if there's no standing 8 count rule. But, yeah, what, do parts start flying off the robot if it's a knockout? Or, you know, like a screw literally gets loose or something?
6: I think I've
9: overthought this
6: quite a bit.
9: Is what I've done. Yeah. Yeah. I'll have to stop thinking about this now and think about Mike Quimby at Green Hyundai, who we'll hear from next. It's 8:19.
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9: At WTAX, good morning. Let's say good morning to Mike Quimby at Green Hyundai. Another gray day, but still is a good day to shop for a new car.
14: It's a perfect day to shop for a new car as we come into the very last weekend of the month of September. 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
3: 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Here's your WTAX Weather on the Nines forecast.
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16: Another comfortable day, but another gray day. Not going to have a lot of sunshine. The cloudy skies hang around, it looks like, most of the day. Could be like yesterday where we get sunshine at times here, but then the clouds really build right back in, so don't expect much. We'll be in the low 70s for the afternoon, upper 50s for tonight, and pretty much same temperatures for tomorrow. With that WAND weather forecast, I'm meteorologist Nick Patrick.
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17: 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Cubs lost to Miami 3-2 last night, missing yet another chance to clinch. Dansby Swanson drove in both runs. A Cubs win or an Arizona loss gets them in to that wild card spot. They host the Marlins again today at 1:20. White Sox also missed a chance, falling to Kansas City 5-4, but Texas lost 2, so the magic number stays at 1 for the White Sox. They're back against the Royals today at 1:10. Cardinals beat Pittsburgh 5-1. Matthew Liberatore snapped an 11-start winless streak, and Alec Burleson drove in his Major League Baseball leading 112th run. Cards and Pirates play again today at 11:35. 10:40 will be the broadcast. Tonight in the NFL, it's Thursday Night Football. Falcons at Packers kick off at 7:15 on Amazon Prime. And looking ahead to Friday Night High School Football, the two big ones locally, 5-0 Rochester at 4-1 Glenwood, and 4-1 Olympia at unbeaten Williamsville. Also, SHG going to Quincy Notre Dame. Pleasant Plains host Porta. Riverton visits Aurora Forsyth. Springfield plays Southeast, and Lanphier will go to Jacksonville. That's sports on News Talk 93.9 and AM 1240 WTAM.

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13: I'm Nicole Murray with Your Money Now. McDonald's has warned that industry-wide customer traffic in key markets would likely remain flat as long as inflation remains elevated, sending its shares down as much as 6.5%. This is despite the fast food chain unveiling an $8.5 billion franchisee support plan and a slate of long-term growth initiatives. Senior Mexican officials say the fourth round of trade talks between Mexico and the United States will not take place next week and could instead be held in October. Luis Gutierrez, Mexico's Deputy Economy Minister for Foreign Trade, said the delay was due to scheduling conflicts. Qantas airport workers have launched a 24-hour strike across Australia's airports, demanding higher pay, more secure jobs, and improved safety standards. The union said the industrial action involved workers from Qantas Ground Services, Australian Air Express Freight Operations, and regional carrier Qantas Link. Futures are moderately lower as Treasury yields push higher. That's Your Money Now.
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2: We're hoping for change. You're not going to have a whole lot here for today. Once again, the clouds hang around, low 70s, and winds out of the east-northeast. Basically, copy and paste from what we've had. A little bit of sunshine at times, but those clouds, kind of the gray wall out there. We'll be in those upper 50s tonight. Could see a little bit more sunshine on Friday. With that WAND weather forecast, I'm meteorologist Nick Patrick.
1: It's cloudy and 61 degrees in Springfield, although for a hot minute we saw a peak of the sun. The Springfield Business Journal report is in 10 minutes.
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4: ABC News, I'm Sherry Preston. Millions of people up and down the East Coast in the path of what could be a strong nor'easter. ABC News senior meteorologist Lee Goldberg.
5: Here comes the storm with the worst of it probably later Friday all the way through Sunday. Southeastern New England, maybe eastern Long Island being impacted the most. Big rains, big winds, and also coastal flooding.
4: Alerts up from Boston all the way down to the Carolinas. The order early this morning from a federal judge. The White House is supposed to allow three news organizations banned by President Trump back into the White House. CNN, Politico, and MS Now sued after being barred. CNN says one of its reporters was denied at the gate today despite the judge's ruling. Another journalist had their credentials taken away. Inside the White House gate, President Trump officially welcoming China's president for their summit this morning. Australia says an AI from OpenAI hacked into its National Health Department website in what may be the first attack on a government site by an artificial intelligence working on its own. This is ABC News.
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6: A sibling rivalry in Oklahoma turns deadly. I'm Jim Ryan, ABC News. The story is coming up.
3: One day after President Trump said he may annihilate the Islamic Republic if there is no deal soon to end the nearly seven-month war, the Iranian president called his home country the victim of terrorism. Chief envoys Steve Witkoff and Jared Kushner were seen meeting for about 3 hours with Iranian officials. On the sidelines, little's known about the discussions, but Jennifer Gavito, former State Department Deputy Assistant Secretary for Iran and Iraq under President Biden, did not discount the interaction, calling it more progress.
7: I think what is really important here is that there are discussions happening. And what that signals is that both of the parties are back in a place where they have assessed that a diplomatic off-ramp is a preferable solution.
3: A big step for a test could help screen for dozens of types of cancer, ABC's Sophie Flay reports.
8: An FDA advisory panel has voted to recommend a first-of-its-kind blood test designed to detect signs of more than 50 cancers. The Galleri test by Grail Inc. does not diagnose cancer, but it looks for characteristics of the disease. The experts found the test appears safe and effective for people 50 and older.
3: If the FDA accepts the recommendations, experts say the test would be used in conjunction with other tests like mammograms or colonoscopies, not as a replacement for them. In Edmond, Oklahoma, an 11-year-old girl is held in the murder of her own brother. ABC's Jim Ryan reports the boy, who was 15, was found shot to death in his home.
6: Court documents suggest that the girl was embarrassed by her brother's physical and mental disabilities and jealous of the attention he received from their parents. Now that she's admitted to killing her brother,
9: she can be held up until she's 19 years of age,
6: says legal observer Ed Blau.
9: She will likely be in custody for a decent portion of the rehabilitation process.
6: A process undertaken in the juvenile rather than the adult legal system. Jim Ryan, ABC News.
3: Coming up, spotlight on mental health. WTAX News Time, 8:33.
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2: 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Sangamon County's new mental health board has passed a milestone with Wednesday's hiring of Tatiana Gardner as executive director. Lifelong Springfield resident is eager to get started.
3: I come from a very large family in Springfield, Illinois. This community is my community. I have the lived experience. I see these people every day. I speak with these people every day. So I think there's no better experience, no better person than to do this because I'm in this community. The community that appointed this board, this community that voted for the sales tax increase, I'm from it.
2: Gardner has spent the last 5 years as director of health initiatives for the Springfield Urban League. Suicide continues to be a serious issue in Illinois. The American Foundation for Suicide Prevention Illinois chapter, Board Chair Philip Martinez, tells the WTAX Morning News Watch it remains a top cause of death here.
4: In the state of Illinois alone, between the ages of 15 and 24, the third leading cause of death. It'll be between the ages of 10 and 24, only exceeded by homicide and accidents. Suicide is the third leading cause of death. And through the lifespan overall, it's the 13th leading cause of death in Illinois.
2: That's why Martinez says the annual Out of the Darkness Walk Saturday at the UIS Student Union is so important. It's one of several this month in various parts of the state. It's free, but you're encouraged to raise some money before you go on the walk. More at CapitalCityNow.com. A multi-million-dollar makeover is underway at the headquarters of the Sangamon County Public Health Department. Director John Ridley tells the story to WAND-TV's Carly Bronkema.
5: From mosquito testing to school physicals to help paying bills, a lot of work happens inside this building. And now the county's expanding it to better serve the people that need it most.
6: When this building was purchased, it was a previous grocery store. So it was built out for the services that we had at that time. And that's served us well over the course of the last 15 or 16 years. But things have changed.
5: One of the changes, three new tenants. Those are the Veterans Commission, Lincoln Land Workforce Alliance, and the Illinois Department of Employment Security.
6: Paying attention to how our community needs to use this building, what this building needs to be for the community, and doing that in the best way possible. So it's easy for people to get here. It's a very nice transaction and a very good environment and atmosphere.
5: Carly Bronkema, WAND News.
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7: Dave, I would like to wish you and yours a very happy National Punctuation Day! Exclamation point.
2: Oh, comma, my goodness, exclamation point.
7: Punctuation is important.
2: Yeah, let's eat, Grandma.
7: Or let's eat, comma, Grandma, period.
2: Right.
7: Exclamation point.
2: Ellipses,
7: yeah. So I just wanted to bring that up this morning because I see so much with not proper punctuation, or my personal favorite, the people who think an ellipsis is three or greater commas. I know. Wow, that was a reaction.
2: You notice the prevalence of text messaging.
7: Yeah.
2: Brought down the standards for everybody. And do you punctuate text messages the same way you punctuate other written communication?
7: I'm sort of middle of the road in some of that. Like if you text me and I'll text you back, sometimes I punctuate, sometimes I don't. Like if I just need to respond with okay. And by the way, for the most part, I'm fully on board with responding okay and

0: instead of a thumbs up emoji.
1: Yeah, the only emoji I really use is the head explodes emoji.
0: Yeah, I know you do, and I very much enjoy that. I use the smiley face emoji more often than not, and I know you find that hard to believe, Dave, given my otherwise charming personality.
1: Yeah, you don't use the smiley face very much in person, that's for sure. Now, do you use the smiley face with the starry eyes or the heart eyes?
0: No.
1: Yeah, those.
0: I use your standard smiley face.
1: They can
0: face.
1: Only get you in trouble.
0: Sometimes I will use the laughing emoji. I don't understand the difference between the standard laughing emoji and the one where the emoji is sort of on its side.
1: Now,
0: unless it's laughing on your, like your sides hurt or something.
1: I would just say HAHA. Yeah. I would not say LOL, and I would not use the laughing emoji.
0: You do use the letter U a lot and the letter R a lot.
1: It's true.
0: But, you know, we all have our forms of shorthand and text messages, so it's okay. You know what usually gets me is my sometimes incorrect use of the M dash.
1: M dash?
0: Yeah, the M dash, the larger dash. Like, usually if you're trying to separate something in a sentence, I have this really bad habit of starting with the M dash and ending with a comma. And I don't realize I'm doing it.
1: Maybe this can be worked out in therapy.
0: Yeah.
1: Now, are you still talking exclusively texting or in your other written word life?
0: Yeah, both.
1: Oh, I see.
0: I need to do a much better job of making my points, period.
1: And when did a period become dot?
0: I believe it was the World Wide Web. Or some radio stations across the pond started referring to their FM frequencies as like 100.7 or something.
1: All I can think of now is the PBS show, The Electric Company.
0: That's not a bad thing to think about.
1: A number of such lessons.
0: Yeah, so if you have the same problems that Dave and I do, go watch The Electric Company. You'll be fine, period. Everything apostrophe S fine, period.
1: Could be worse.
0: It could be a lot worse.
2: 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Here's your WTAX Weather on the Nines forecast.
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3: Another comfortable day, but another gray day. Not going to have a lot of sunshine. The cloudy skies hang around, it looks like, most of the day. Could be like yesterday where we get sunshine at times here, but then the clouds really build right back in. So don't expect much. We'll be in the low 70s for the afternoon, upper 50s for tonight, and pretty much same temperatures for tomorrow. With that WAND weather forecast, I'm meteorologist Nick Patrick.
0: Cloudy, a little less gray. But nonetheless, it's a temperature of 61 degrees right now in Springfield. We'll talk business now.
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0: 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The Morning News Watch is in the WTAX Ebolt Supply Studio. Got nuts? This is Topic A. Thanks for joining us. I'm Will Stevenson. On Thursdays, we find out what's happening in the local and area business community with the Springfield Business Journal. And Executive Editor Michelle Ownby is on the line for that. Michelle, good morning. Thanks, as always.
6: Good morning, Will.
0: And speaking of today being National Punctuation Day, maybe I'm crazy, but it's pretty important for your job.
6: It is. I'm a big fan of punctuation.
0: Wait a minute. I am, comma, two, T-O-O, period.
6: That's right.
0: I gotta get everything in there in case you don't know. All right. Anyway, since we talked about a a cooking-related class at Memorial Health last hour. I'm appropriately hungry, so now your first story here will continue to keep me hungry with a new hibachi restaurant.
6: Yes, hibachi is all the rage these days, but I will say we don't get a lot of new restaurants on the North End, so that's refreshing. This one is going into the former Papa Murphy's Pizza on Sangamon Avenue. It's going to be called Hibachi and Wok Cuisine, and it will have both Japanese and Chinese cuisine with a hibachi grill, of course. The owner, Alex Chen, just got approval from the city council for the plans for the space, so he's hoping to be open pretty soon. No firm date yet, but he said hopefully by the holiday season. So, and we're down to just one Papa Murphy's in town, if you're counting.
0: There's
6: out on Chatham Road.
0: Oh, okay. I guess I didn't realize that. I didn't know the Papa Murphy's on Sangamon is closed, but it must have closed when I didn't live here.
6: Yeah. So now if you go to get pizza, it's going to be hibachi.
0: Yeah. You know, I'm probably more in favor of that anyway, but taking and baking pizza has never worked out well for me, but that's just my opinion. Anyway, yeah, new lunch spot for me. That would be fantastic. Speaking of things that are fantastic, a purchase of a local insurance agency, a well-known one for a long time by another company.
6: Yes, and this is actually the second recent acquisition for Diamond Brothers Insurance. So they are based out of Paris. That would be Illinois, not France. But they have about 40 locations across Illinois, Indiana, Wisconsin. And so they recently acquired Leo Keefe, which was over there on Chatham Road. Mm-hmm. Leo Keefe has relocated its operations to Diamond Brothers' office, which is their way out west on Wood Duck Drive, kind of back there like behind the Meyer complex.
0: Ah.
6: But the agency will actually continue to operate under the Leo Keefe name, and the owners and the staff are staying with the agency, so no real changes as far as that's concerned other than a shift in location. And then just last year, Diamond Brothers had acquired Snyder Insurance, so kind of the same thing. They moved operations over to Wood Duck Drive. So there's three different insurance offices out there now, all operating under different names, but technically all connected.
0: That sounds very cool. I hope it continues to be successful for them. And again, it's Paris, Illinois, not Paris, New Jersey, or Paris, France, or Paris, Kentucky. I don't know. I can't name any more places named Paris, and I might have made some of those up anyway. All right. Yeah, you know, big event. This is one that I've participated in some other cities I've worked in. Big leadership conference has a Springfield spot.
6: Yes. Yeah, so Live to Lead, which, as you said, is a national thing, is a simulcast, and it's presented by Maxwell Leadership. Pretty familiar name, but in addition to the five nationally recognized voices, the event here in Springfield is also going to feature some local leaders and also some discussions afterwards. So it's being put on, really it can be professionals, nonprofit leaders, educators. It's really intended to be kind of a team atmosphere. They encourage you to bring a group, particularly for the discussions and breakout sessions afterwards. And that's taking place on November 13th. So you've got a little bit of time, but I will mention there is a discount for SB. If you go through the SBJ website to sign up, we're doing ticketing for them. And I think you have to sign up by the end of next month to get that discount.
0: And that's at Aaron's Pavilion. If you're looking to figure out where that is, John Maxwell is the founder of Live to Lead, certainly a powerful speaker, that is for sure. And he's still going strong with that. All right. We reported last week, as did a lot of folks, about the future of the Lincoln College campus now that it's been purchased. And this is kind of an interesting backstory as to how it got to this point.
6: Yeah. Really cool and inspiring story, I would say. Of course, Lincoln has suffered several large economic setbacks in the last few years, including the closure of not one but two of their liberal arts colleges. And the former Lincoln College campus has now been purchased by a Peoria businessman and his wife. And what's interesting is they really have no particular connection to Lincoln. John Wieland is the owner and CEO of MH Equipment, which is...
0: I know John Wieland, as a matter of fact, from my days working there. Yeah.
6: Okay, well, there you go. Well, they're based in Peoria, as you probably know, but mm-hmm. they operate multiple locations across different states. And he and his wife bought the campus for $2.6 million, but they're going to turn around and offer leases for $1, basically to businesses or nonprofits to incubate. And they've been clear, you know, this is not just for somebody who's looking to get a better deal. $1, basically to businesses or nonprofits to incubate. And they've been clear, you know, this is not just for somebody who's looking to get a better deal on their rent. There is an application and a screening process where they want you to demonstrate that you're either a new business or growing.

0: only connection he has to Lincoln. He just wanted to do something to help spur development in the community.
1: Yeah, I think that's terrific. My experience talking with John Wieland, a super nice guy, a very great, hardworking guy, too. He was the chair of the board of Peoria's public television station during a time when there was an investigation into the CEO at the time allegedly absconding with funds that were investments and things like that. And then she ended up passing away. But it was a very stressful time to be on the board of that PBS station. And John handled it all about as well as anybody possibly could. So I think he will handle this venture very well as well.
0: Yeah, well, hopefully it'll be a great shot in the arm for Lincoln. And who knows, maybe it'll inspire some other folks to try similar projects in their communities. It's not the craziest thing I've ever heard.
1: Yeah, no, it's not. I think it's a terrific idea, and you got to try something to see whether or not it works. If you build it, they will come, and it's pretty much already built. So there you go.
0: Right. Now you just got to get people in there to use it.
1: That's absolutely right. All right. If you want to know more about these and other stories, there's a place you can go.
0: Absolutely. 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
1: Both ways. I help the Springfield Business Journal. Executive Editor Michelle Ownby, thank you as always. We'll talk to you again tomorrow about things happening around town with the Illinois Times.
0: All right. Thanks, Will.
1: Thank you. It's 8:52. The Redbird Recap is next.
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9: I'm John Rooney. Last night at PNC Park in Pittsburgh, the Pirates looked like they were going to put together a huge second inning. Brandon Lau led off, hitting a home run, his 34th of the year, over the stands in right field. Matthew Liberatore's 28th home run allowed. The next batter, Gonzalez, hit one to the wall in left field. Nick Gonzalez came close to his 7th home run of the year, caught at the wall by Jose Fermin. With two outs, a double by Ryan O'Hearn, then a single by Jared Triolo, first and third. But Jake Mangum struck out, and it was only one run allowed by Liberatore. The Cardinal offense responded with three runs in their half of the third inning, two more in the fourth, and the Cardinal starter, along with the Cardinal bullpen, made those runs stand up in a 5-1 victory. It was a win for Liberatore, 6-14, over Brandon Eichner, 3-3, and the Cardinals have set up a rubber game today. It's Leahy against Skeens on the air at 10:40 this morning.

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11: I'm Nicole Murray with Your Money Now. Stocks have dropped to kick off the trading day. It comes as Treasury yields push higher. The Dow is down by more than 100 points. The Nasdaq down by more than 200 points. Starting next Thursday, Google is sending an experimental satellite into orbit that will have enough computing power to answer simple AI queries from space. The New York Times reports that the effort, called Project Suncatcher, aims to put artificial intelligence data centers into space and to harness the sun's energy to power them. Mortgage rates soared past 7% last week, reaching their highest level in more than 2 years. The Mortgage Bankers Association reports that the 30-year fixed-rate mortgage rose to 7.12%. The Walt Disney Company is raising prices for several of its subscription plans, including Disney Plus, Hulu, and certain bundle options. 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That's your money now.
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2: 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Here's your WTAX weather on the 9's forecast.
16: 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Thrift wild and sniff happy.
17: Well, if you're hoping for change, you're not going to have a whole lot here for today. Once again, the clouds hang around. Low 70s and winds out of the east-northeast, basically copy and paste from what we've had. A little bit of sunshine at times, but those clouds, kind of the gray wall out there. We'll be in those upper 50s tonight. Could see a little bit more sunshine on Friday. With that WAND weather forecast, I'm meteorologist Nick Patrick.
16: It's cloudy and 61.
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11: From ABC News, I'm Sherry Preston. Despite a ruling by a federal judge restoring access to the news outlets that President Trump once banned from the White House has turned away reporters from those organizations this morning. ABC's Hannah Pataugh has more on the judge's overnight decision.
18: The judge has ordered the Trump administration to reinstate the access for CNN, MS Now, and Politico. In a hearing Wednesday with both sides, he suggested the administration had not made a solid legal case for its ban.
11: The judge's temporary restraining order was supposed to have been in effect for 14 days as the White House moved to appeal. Venezuela's acting president, Dulcy Rodriguez, is delivering her first address to the UN General Assembly since coming to power after the U.S. capture of former Venezuelan President Nicolas Maduro. Israeli Prime Minister Benjamin Netanyahu to address the UN this afternoon. The new acting secretary of the Navy confirms 8 sailors on the USS Lincoln tried to take their own lives through their long deployment because of the Iran war. Here's ABC's Jay O'Brien.
19: The Lincoln strike group, which includes several ships and thousands of sailors and other service members, was at sea for more than 8 months, prompting concerns about mental health on board. At the time, Secretary Pete Hegseth downplayed those worries, saying the situation had been misrepresented. And when President Trump was asked about the long deployment, he said it, quote, had not gone on nearly long enough. The Lincoln strike group left the Middle East late last month, but still hasn't returned home to California yet. It's now entering its 10th month deployed.
11: Nor'easter moving in. ABC's Trish Hartman along the Jersey Shore.
20: I just got off the phone with Atlantic County public safety officials, and they say their main concern at this point are these high winds that we're experiencing right now and for the next couple of days. We're looking at 6 to 12 foot waves right now and over the coming days as these winds continue to pummel the Jersey Shore.
11: Checking the markets, the Dow is down 159 points, S&P down 24. 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
22: From the WTAX Wild Thrift and Sniff News Center, I'm Dave Dahl. Big new job for Tatiana Gardner. She's leaving the Springfield Urban League to be the first executive director of the Sangamon County Mental Health Board. The county created the board in the aftermath of the police killing of Sonia Massey, a Springfield woman who had a history of mental health challenges.
23: The underserved population needs these services, and they're going to get them because we're going to find the organizations that have the commitment, that have the passion to serve them in the best ways possible. We are very interested in partnering with grassroots organizations, the organizations that work with these people every day, and we're not just pushing dollars in ways that aren't going to be beneficial to the community. So I'm a grassroots girl, so that's what you'll see.
22: Voters approved a 0.5% sales tax to pay for the program. Investigators in Idaho have identified a man who died more than 40 years ago under mysterious circumstances. It turns out he was a highly educated doctor, not, as some had believed, homeless. Now there are questions if he was connected to the Tylenol case. ABC's Alex Stone reports.
24: On December 4th, 1982, a man was found dead in a church in Boise. For 43 years, he's only been known as the Unknown Wanderer. But now Ada County Sheriff's detectives say they have finally identified that man as Dr. Matthew Francis Bitkowski. He died of self-inflicted cyanide poisoning. Earlier in 1982, 7 people were killed in the Chicago area after taking Tylenol capsules that had been laced with cyanide. The sheriff says while they cannot place Bitkowski in Chicago as being the Tylenol killer, they did find photos of him in Chicago and a hand-drawn map of Chicago. Detective Tim Cooper says questions remain.
0: Our office may have identified some possible connection between Dr. Bitkowski and the 1982 events.
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1: Glenn Beck is on.
2: Hello, America. Welcome to the Glenn Beck program. Okay. There's lots of things that are going to just blow the screws out of your head. Today, I got to tell you, I have been going through the prep in the last hour or so with the producers, and I about lost it. There was one point, one story, it's about Jake Tapper, where I lost it, and Ricky's response was, I think we need to pray. And so we all stopped and prayed, because I can't take it anymore. So it's going to be a wild ride today. This hour, we're going to cover the rogue AI agents that have now just hacked into a government site from Australia. Australia's a little hacked, because they've been hacked. And I'm going to show you how AI is going to kill us all. I'll show you. Forget about the, it's going to become a monster, which it's going to, but it's going to become a monster and everything else, and it's going to eat all of us, and it's going to, you know, we're going to become Soylent Green. Sure, all that's going to happen, but that's down the road. This thing's going to kill us so fast, and I'm going to give you two examples that have just happened. And you'll understand, oh, wow, we could be vaporized at any time. Oh, it's good. It's good. But I don't want to lead with that. I want to lead with something that is a movie I've already lived. And I think I know the ending. And I will tell you about that after I give you the story. But I've already lived this exact story 25 years ago. I watched it play out over 6 months. And I know exactly all the moves, and I know exactly how it's going to end. Because Christians are not willing to actually stand. It's been so long since Christians have actually been persecuted that they just don't think that exists. They just don't think that that's ever going to happen here. And their persecution is, I can't swear in public because it's offensive because I said God before I said damn. And everybody's like, I don't want you to say God anywhere. That's not persecution, guys. That's just insanity. And you're so convinced that you're not going to be persecuted that you're just not going to stand up until the real persecution comes. And I'm going to show you how that little train goes on the tracks, because it's already pulling out of the station. It's doing it right now. You just maybe are not aware of it, or your friends aren't. And I'm going to show you how it all happens coming up in just a second. 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Okay. This week, I've told you a little bit about Talrico's pastor and his church. They cannot call themselves Christians. Now, I am somebody who is very sensitive on people saying, you're not a Christian. And so I am not judging them spiritually. I am judging them literally. I'm literally looking at what they say. And if that's what you believe, you literally, not your doctrine isn't my doctrine. You just literally are not Christians. You're Jesutonians. And there's a very difference between a Jesutonian and a Christian. Now, I told you that yesterday or 2 days ago. There's a difference now. I don't even think they're Jesutonians. Okay, and let me present the evidence. A Jesutonian is somebody who says Jesus was a very wise man. A Christian is a man, is somebody who says he is the Lord and Savior. He has redeemed us all from our sins. He died, was crucified, died, was buried, and rose again on the third day. I believe those things. That's a Christian. Because, you know, it's not like, you know, it's not like Jesus ever sat in the waiting room and the receptionist said, Mr. Christ, it's your turn. It's not his last name. It's a title. Okay. It's not, they didn't have last names back then. It's a title. Jesus the Christ. So to be a Christian, you have to believe that Jesus is the Christ. A Jesutonian just believes you're a wise man and you lived. They don't even believe that, we find out now. This is James Talrico's church in Texas, and his pastor, now Pastor Babs, has a lot to say about Jesus in this sermon now that we're getting. Listen to this sermon.
0: Do we really believe that, like, a virgin gave birth to a baby?
3: No.
0: Yeah, okay.
2: No virgin.
0: I just don't want to offend my own common sense.
3: Yeah, no, don't.
0: Yeah.
3: Absolutely don't. Part of what we encourage here is for people to think for themselves.
0: Yeah.
3: And take what makes sense. It's kind of like what they say in 12-step programs. Take what you want and leave the rest.
2: Stop for a second. Maybe I'm a bad alcoholic. It's been a while since I've been to a meeting. But take what you want and leave all the rest? Is that one of the big things? Do you know, Ricky? Because I don't remember that. I mean, it's been a while since I've been, so it probably is. But and that's that really isn't something. I mean, even if that is said in AA, that's not something you say at church. That makes you, this is the way, and I say this as a slam on me, not on the church. I was a cafeteria Catholic. I did exactly that. I went in and I saw the doctrine. I'm like, yeah, I like that, but I don't like that. I like that and I don't like that. I like that and I don't like that. Then you're not a Catholic. You're not a Catholic. You look at the doctrine and you can't take what you want and leave the rest. It's not a cafeteria. And that's the way I was with my Catholicism. I was a cafeteria Catholic. What she's saying is we're cafeteria Christians. We can take what you want. I like that one. I don't really like that one. Oh, okay. I don't remember. Is that the 11th commandment? I don't know. Did Moses come down when they were worshiping the golden calf? And he's like, oh, wait a minute. Is that? That's one of the things. You can't worship the golden calf. But everything else, you know what? As long as you get the other nine, maybe you could do the golden calf thing. Take what you want. Leave the rest. All right. Go ahead.
3: Courage here is for people to think for themselves.
2: Yeah.
3: And take what makes sense.
2: Uh-huh.
3: It's kind of like what they say in 12-step programs. Take what you want and leave the rest. Mary and the virgin birth comes out of the pagan belief that the gods came down and impregnated people.
2: Stop! You have now just verified you do not know the Old Testament. Okay, this is again, that's where you get your anti-Semitism. This is what happens when you have the anti-Semitism. And I'm not saying she's an anti-Semite. I'm not making that connection to the. I'm just saying right now, Christians are saying we don't have to have anything to do with the Jews. Well, no, then you're going to lose virgin birth and you're going to connect it to pagans. That's why I said if you lose the Old Testament, if you lose the root of the tree, you're done. Okay? Born of a virgin comes from the Old Testament. It is part of prophecy. So it didn't come from the pagans. It came from the Old Testament. So now this church, this pastor, has shown me that she doesn't even know the Old Testament. All right, go ahead, next.
3: Pagan belief that the gods came down and impregnated people.
2: That's a Disney movie called Hercules.
3: People were still hanging on to during that time. We have no way of knowing if Jesus really existed.
0: Yeah.
3: Any more than we have of knowing that the original Buddha ever existed.
2: Stop! Stop! Stop! Stop! We have no idea. Okay, so that's why I said they're not Christian, because she doesn't believe in the rising of the dead. She doesn't believe in an empty tomb. She doesn't believe in the Virgin. So you don't believe he's the Christ, because there's specific things that were prophesied that had to have happened for you to be the Christ. So he's not the Messiah, so you're not a Christian. Now, you're not even a Jesutonian. We don't even know if he existed. So wait. This whole thing is made up? By who? It's not like I can say, well, Plato. You know, Plato, he was a real guy and he wrote these things. He got them from Aristotle, or was it Aristotle? I think so. You know, they're real guys. They lived. And this is the story and this is how it happened and blah, blah, blah. These are the lessons. She's saying there's no Jesus. So somebody, I don't know, J.K. Rowling of the day came out and was like, here's what happened. So who is behind all of these great teachings? She just said there's no proof. Now, we played a sermon from her the other day where she was saying, we don't take all of the magic stuff. Okay. The rising of the dead was a magic trick. We don't take all of that stuff. And I told you 2 days ago that you can still do that, but you're a Jesutonian. You're not a Christian. And I said that that's what Thomas Jefferson did. Thomas Jefferson believed in the teachings of, as he said, Jesus of Nazareth. He didn't say Jesus the Christ. He said Jesus of Nazareth. So he believed he lived. He taught these things. And I said, you can't call yourself a Christian if you don't believe in the empty tomb, but you can believe that Jesus lived. She doesn't even believe Jesus lived. And she says, there's no evidence of that. Are you out of your mind? Did you ever go to school? Ever? Who gave you your... Oh, my gosh. I just realized something. You know, I have a ministerial license. I don't know if you know this. I have a ministerial license from the Church of... what is it? The Church of... No, I got it. You got it in the back of like Rolling Stone magazine years ago. You could $25. Church of Universal Life, Modesto, California. That's what it is. I held my license. I'm a minister. I need to get my minister's, license plates. That's probably why she got it. On the back of the Rolling Stone, you can get your ministerial license. It used to be $25. She looks a little older than me, so it was probably $5. And that way you don't have to study anything. You just get it and you got all the privileges. That's probably what she did. Now, I did it because I wanted to marry a couple in a bowling alley on the air. It was a trailer trash wedding ceremony. It was lots of fun. Lots of fun in my drinking days. Anyway, so she may be the Church of Modesto, California, Church of Universal Life. Because how do you go to school for a minister's license and not know of one word called Josephus? Josephus is the world's first legitimate historian. Okay. All of our history, the way we do our history, is all based or started on the seed planted by Josephus. Okay. What he did is he witnessed things and wrote it down. And he lived at the time of Christ. And he wrote it down, the history of the Jewish people. He wrote down history of Rome, volume after volume after volume. And he is a legitimate source of history. He writes that, I'm wildly paraphrasing. I haven't read this in 25 years. He writes about how at this time, there are all these people that are living in the hills around Jerusalem, and they're all claiming to be the Messiah. And he talks about one of these guys named Jesus, and he has come down and he is causing quite a stir, and the people are following him. He's been crucified. Okay. That's it. Doesn't talk about the resurrection or anything else, but verifies that the man Jesus lived. And she says there's no way to even prove that he exists. What kind of AI slop of a human being are you as a minister? You don't even know that. You can't. How can you be in a church? I'll tell you how. Actually, she'll tell you how. Listen to the rest of this.
3: Any more than we have of knowing that the original Buddha ever existed.
4: Yeah, yeah.
3: And whether or not Jesus existed doesn't really matter to me. The fact remains that that message that was delivered by someone named Jesus, supposedly, and it could have all been made up for all I know.
2: She talks about how the crucifixion is not even about like our sins. She talks about how that is just an example of a social justice warrior. Okay. This is crazy. This is white people crazy, like Jeremiah Wright is black people crazy. It's the same exact story. Same story. Except I think Jeremiah Wright actually did believe in Jesus. Okay. Let me explain. I've seen this movie before because I was on the air broadcasting during Jeremiah Wright in 2007. And I know that story very, very well. So let me tell you that story and show you how this story is going to end. You're not going to like it, Texas, but it's going to happen. More in a second. First, let me tell you about My Patriot Supply. One of the most valuable things you can own in a crisis is time. 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

0: Okay, so here's the thing on Jeremiah Wright. Jeremiah Wright did the same thing. It was all about social justice. Jesus was just the first social justice warrior, yada, yada, yada. He was saying crazy things, absolutely crazy things about how the antipathy of white people, of white people, all of the stuff that has grown into DEI and everything else. He was preaching it from the pulpit so badly that Oprah Winfrey, who attended his church for a while, left and said she could not go to his church. Okay. Oprah Winfrey. But Barack Obama went for 20 years and said exactly what James Tallarico is saying about this church. It's my church. I was raised in it. I know it. The pastor is my great, great friend, blah, blah, blah, blah, blah. I spent months showing the world about Jeremiah Wright. The left is so far gone that their religion has become politics. Okay, and so everything I say is not going to affect Democrats. They will dismiss this. Even the most religious of them, they go on to say that this. She goes on to say something like, "Evangelicals are just not very smart." They're just going to dismiss it because their religion has become politics. Republicans, maybe there's a chance that you're awake. Okay. But it didn't wake up enough Republicans, enough Christians on the other side to say, we got to really stand up against, because they bought into hope and change. And I think there are so many Republicans now that are not bought into hope and change. They're actually into despair and everything's always going to stay the same, that they're just not going to go. I'm telling you right now, we are not fighting politicians. We are not fighting parties. We are fighting good versus evil. And, well, it's lesser of two evils. No, this is a much lesser version of evil if you're voting for Paxton, because none of this crap is going to come in. And all of this, notice they are tying the church to social justice, which means everything they believe in social justice comes from God, a different God, not the God you know, but their God. And they cloak it with Christianity. This is as dangerous as any conservative that says they want a Christian prince on the throne. Okay? It's dangerous. Really, really bad. But if history plays itself out the way it did last time, it's not going to change, and he'll win. Now, quickly, I've only got a couple of seconds. There's some news on this that actually might change things a little bit.
1: Yeah, Angela Paxton, Ken Paxton's estranged wife because of the cheating scandal, she actually last week told Republican women to vote GOP, even if we're mad at them. She didn't mention Paxton by name, but the insinuation is, get over it, vote GOP.
0: All right, more in just a second. Next, AI.
2: This is a great one.
0: Coming up in just a second. Okay. Who are the people you trust most in life? Think about it for a second. They're the people who have shown you over time, over and over again, that they are who they say they are. What they believe really matters to them, and they'll shoot straight and they'll stand up for it every single time. You know what their actions are going to be because it matches their words. That's how you gain trust, okay? Who do you trust when you're doing business? 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
0: Temperatures warmed up a little bit. Low 70s for us right now. That's pretty much what we have been at for the past couple of days, so very little change. Clouds hanging around for us as well. We'll drop down tonight into those 50s. Could get a little bit of a clear out tomorrow. Don't expect much. Still very mild temperatures in these low to mid 70s for Friday afternoon. Same thing on Saturday. With that WAND weather forecast, I'm meteorologist Nick Patrick.
7: ABC News, I'm Sherry Preston. A federal judge blocking President Trump's ban of 3 news outlets from the White House. However, reporters from CNN, MS Now, and Politico all say they remain blocked and cannot get in. Hours after the ruling, the outlets asked in a court filing for an immediate hearing to address their continued ban and being turned away from the White House grounds. Chinese President Xi Jinping at the White House today. There is a state dinner tonight. New reporting that at least 8 sailors on the USS Lincoln aircraft carrier tried to take their own lives amid months-long deployment in support of the Iran war. Here's ABC's Jay O'Brien.
8: In a letter to Congress, the acting Secretary of the Navy confirms that 8 sailors attached to the USS Lincoln Carrier Strike Group attempted suicide since the beginning of their long deployment tied to the Iran war. A Navy official says that's consistent with lengthy deployments. The letter was sent to Senator Kirsten Gillibrand and first obtained by CNN.
7: There's a nor'easter on the way for the East Coast. This is ABC News.
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12: 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Construction is beginning on the east side to renovate and expand the Sangamon County Public Health Building. 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
13: The process will include 6,000 square feet in additions, making use of unfinished space, and adjusting the floor plan to improve how community members get care.
14: We've carefully gone through the building, redesigned some areas that we thought were... we could do a lot better.
13: Director John Ridley says each improvement is another way to make a difference.
14: I hope it really is a beacon for this part of the city, and our constituents here are proud of it and celebrate that with us and use the facility.
13: Carly Broncoma, WAND News.
12: Sangamon County's new mental health board has passed a milestone, hiring Tatiana Gardner as executive director. The lifelong Springfield resident is eager to get started.
15: I come from a very large family in Springfield, Illinois. This community is my community. I have the lived experience. I see these people every day. I speak with these people every day. So I think there's no better experience, no better person than to do this, because I'm in this community. The community that appointed this board, this community that voted for the sales tax increase, I'm from it.
12: Gardner has spent the last 5 years as director of health initiatives for the Springfield Urban League. Deb Robertson has become a leading advocate for end-of-life options in Illinois. After being diagnosed with a rare cancer, she pushed for a law allowing terminally ill patients to use lethal prescriptions to end their lives. Her efforts paid off. Deb's law is now in effect, making Illinois the first Midwest state and 13th in the U.S. to legalize medical aid in dying, despite opposition from religious and disability groups, including Springfield Catholic Bishop Thomas John Paprocki. I'm Dave Dahl. Get more news at CapitalCityNow.com.
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0: point. You have to get the insider. If you don't have it, you really are missing half the show. Because Jason comes in and fills in, and we've just had a lot more to say. And I just said to Ricky, should we continue this on the rest of the hour here on Tell Rico? Because we had a fascinating conversation. A short one, but a fascinating conversation. And she's like, no, we got to move on to the AI thing. And we do. But join us on the Insider, and you help support us in all of the things that we're doing. So we really, really appreciate it. But you're missing out. You're missing out. All right. By the way, glenbeck.com/torch. Okay. So let me tell you the latest on the rogue AI agent. A rogue open AI agent just hacked an Australian government website, and this happened in June. It got access to private data in what experts say is the first known case of its kind in the world. The agent infiltrated a statistics portal containing non-sensitive data on Australia's universal healthcare scheme, Medicare. So they got all of this information. We don't know what. They say it was non-sensitive, but it was public and private information. and this apparently this just did it on its own. So the Prime Minister of Australia had a, quote, very frank discussion with OpenAI CEO Sam Altman for taking too long to disclose the breach. Australia didn't even know it happened. And then Sam Altman is like, hey, I want you to know something happened in June that you should know about. And the Prime Minister was like, excuse me, when did this happen? Why didn't you notify us? And he said he's taking legal action against OpenAI. This is what this whole thing is about right now. We got to be regulated. They want cover from the United States government. Don't give them any cover. Don't. You know, I'm a proponent of AI. I also believe that there's going to come a time you might have to, you know, cut out of AI. But you do not give them any cover, because this is what this whole thing is about in the last week or 2 weeks. About, oh, we need to have, you know, we need the government to tell us why, oh, we can't do this, we can't do this. Because what they want is to be able to wash their hands and said, hey, I did everything by the book here, you know, and they're going to, this is what they're pushing for, immunity for any future crime. This is a crime. And I'm so glad to see the Prime Minister said there will be legal consequences. And I hope that Australia sets the example and goes after OpenAI for everything they can possibly get. This is a crime. And I don't care if your agent did the crime. You should do the time. If your company did this, you pay the consequence, whatever it is. Because we're not going to blame it on an agent. An agent has no legal status. It's not a human. It can never get any kind of human status. You cannot blame it on the agents. You blame it on the company and the human beings that are writing this stuff. If they're so afraid of what it can do, they're running to the government? No. Stop doing it. And they won't stop doing these things as long as somebody says, oh, it's not really your fault. It's the agent's fault. No, it's not. It's the human being's fault. Question, Ricky?
1: Yeah. So you remember when the Anthropic researcher said there was more than a 10% chance AI could kill all humans? Yeah. I thought it was hyperbole. Is this an example of what they were talking about?
0: Let me give you this. First of all, Donald Trump just said, we are bringing this into the government. We're talking about nationalizing AI. We are so close to, we only have one step now in warfare. We have one button. We hit tell AI, planet, yada, yada. They're overseeing it the whole time. But we're now about to go fully automated with the drones and everything else, except for the kill switch. And not the kill switch like I could shut the internet down. The kill switch, I switch and it kills somebody. Okay? Everything else is going to be automated. Eventually, they're going to say, we couldn't stop it. We couldn't stop it because AI will just overrule. And it will say, you know what? And you know who else is an enemy? These people. And it'll just take them out. Okay, we are so close to that. And it's really dangerous. But you take OpenAI and you now nationalize it. Now, is the government spying on Australia? Is it OpenAI? Is it a rogue agent? And there is no legal course because it's all government. It'll all be national security. So you'll never know if AI gets out of its box and decides it knows better. What could it do on a national scale? Beyond that, let's just go that it's not going to ever get smarter than humans, which it probably already is. Let's just look at mistakes. This is the most concerning story. And we were talking about it in our meeting today, and everybody looked at me and said, what are you talking about? And I said, I have a fever dream. Can somebody look this story up? Because nobody was talking about it. Now, maybe you've heard it, but a lot of people apparently have not. This last weekend, and I'm doing this off the top of my head, so check for all of the facts on this. But this weekend, one of our, you know, military intel people were looking at ships, Chinese ships that were headed towards the Gulf region. And AI said that it had identified pieces of nuclear missiles on this ship. And AI said they are shipping nuclear missiles to Iran. Well, that clearly cannot happen. That's the Cuban Missile Crisis, except not as a deterrent that Russia was using it as, but as a direct that they could launch. You give them nuclear missiles and they will launch them. So we could not have that happen. So this guy, he reads this report. It's generated by AI. He does not do the due diligence on it because, oh my gosh, they're sending nuclear missiles over there. He generates another report that goes right to the Pentagon, goes to the brass. Brass reads it, assumes that humans had been involved in this, but only one guy was doing it apparently. And so they sent it up the chain. Military said, we need to stop that ship right now. We were on the way, loaded, locked and loaded. We were minutes apparently away, maybe an hour away from actually seizing the Chinese ship, grappling down on a ship we said had nuclear missiles that were going to Iran at the very last moment, to the point to where it was ready, aim, wait. It was that close. Somebody's looking at it going, wait, can I recheck all of this? They recheck it and they realize this is AI slop. That's not true. If we would have grappled down onto a Chinese vessel with our military, do you have any idea what that could have started? That's how AI kills us first. Slop. That is a terrifying story. And nobody knows it. Everybody's talking about, you know, hey, should we set rules, et cetera, et cetera. And everybody's looking at this as its future. That happened this weekend. Why is that story not leading the news? You found it?
1: Yes, from the Times of Israel. It's the source I found. And if you're a Torch Insider, I'm actually going to drop it on the community page and in the live chat.
0: It's a remarkable story. Could have gotten us all killed. Could have started World War III. Thank God President Xi was coming to the United States, because that's all we would have been talking about today. That's all the president would have been doing, all kinds of stuff in Washington, D.C., just begging forgiveness from President Xi. And that would have changed the entire power structure, all the negotiation, everything. It might have opened up the president's eyes on, hey, we do want to make sure we have safeguards. I mean, I would love to have the president say, I agree that we have to move as quickly as we can, but not recklessly. But I don't want any kind of coverage. And I think the president is inclined to give these guys coverage just to keep things moving. We got to have it, got to have it, got to have it, got to have it. And I mean, I would really like the president's eyes to be open here because he's surrounded by all of these AI guys. I'd like his eyes to be opened to see this because I would love to have the president say, all of you, you understand one thing. And if this didn't happen, this is a national tragedy. If he didn't call up whoever was, whatever system, OpenAI or whoever was providing the system that gave that AI slop, if the president didn't get on the phone and read that guy and put the fire of hell in him, do you have any idea what you might have just done? If that ever happens again, I am throwing your ass in jail for treason. Whatever he had to say, if he didn't say that to these AI guys, it's a national tragedy because these guys are not afraid. They are absolutely not afraid. They claim they are. Oh, temperature. Let me ask you something. You believe something has a 10% chance of killing you. It's a car. We have a new car that's coming out. Let's use Elon Musk. And it's self-driving car. A, would you get into a self-driving car that you had a 10% chance of being killed in? No one would do it. No one would do it. Would you do it at 5%? I don't think so. 1%? Maybe. Maybe. But do you think the government would ever approve a car to self-drive at a 10% chance, a 5% chance of killing the passengers? Never. Never. Why are we allowing this to happen? Why are we allowing this to happen and have our government go, you know what? Let's bring you in and you can help us figure out what to do with all of our missiles. I mean, that's not a car accident. That's the end of human life. You know, it's one thing to help, you know, to help you figure out, you know, how to write a paper. It's an entirely different thing to have access to our nuclear weapons. Imagine if this was automated. If we give this another 2 years, if that, give us another 2 years when everybody just trust AI, trust AI, trust AI. And we've automated the system so much that it pushes this slop up through. And you've done such a poor job of critical thinking, teaching critical thinking in our schools, that you've got a bunch of people like, I don't know, AI tell me do this. Look, teacher, I did this. Okay. You have no critical thinking because you've never taught critical thinking in your schools anymore. So nobody's going, wait a minute. This doesn't make sense. We just assume that we're going to have these people. These people were trained in schools to critically think long before we had DEI and all of this crap. Once that DEI crap, all of this, you know, hey, don't worry, Common Core math works. Just tell me how you arrived at the answer. I tell me how 2 + 2 = 5. Once you take the human out of it, or you've dumbed the human down, you really don't think we'll be vaporized? And not because it's turned evil, because it's AI slop. Back in just a minute. Mercury One, 15 years is a long time to prove an idea. The idea behind Mercury One was actually pretty simple. When something terrible happens to your neighbors, you don't need to, you don't need to have the government to tell you go help. You just do. How can we get people to revive the spirit? Because if we're helping, that's just natural in Americans. If we can get more people to just get involved, roll up the sleeves, and you're not waiting around for the government, we grow back into our responsibilities. And that idea has grown into three different distinct categories. Human relief all around the world. When there is a tornado, a fire, an earthquake, or whatever, we are there. We are mainly doing it in the United States. We're still there at three different major tragedies. We are still building houses. I mean, most people, somebody said to me, who was it? I was backstage. I can't remember who they. And guy said, Glenn, I have just looked into your philanthropy. And he's like, do you, yeah, Frank Turek. And he said, you're building houses all over the country.

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0: 3 years ago, terrorists murdered more than 1,200 innocent Israelis and took 250 hostages. Today, as we remember the souls lost on October 7th, Israel is still under threat from terrorists sworn to her destruction. And the anti-Semitic hatred and violence continues to rise all over the world. 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
4: Temperatures warmed up a little bit. Low 70s for us right now. That's pretty much what we have been at for the past couple of days, so very little change. Clouds hanging around for us as well. We'll drop down tonight into those 50s. Could get a little bit of a clear out tomorrow. Don't expect much. Still very mild temperatures in these low to mid 70s for Friday afternoon. Same thing on Saturday. With that WAND weather forecast, I'm meteorologist Nick Patrick.
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5: from ABC News. I'm Sherry Preston. The legal battle in Washington over White House access continues. A federal judge overnight issued a temporary restraining order ordering the West Wing to restore access to the White House to CNN, Politico, and MS Now. Only when reporters from those outlets tried to get in this morning, they were still banned. Now the judge in the case has ordered the government to respond to his ruling by 12:30 Eastern Time this afternoon. At the White House, Chinese leader Xi Jinping, during his state visit, says China will send two pandas to the Atlanta Zoo, calling them an envoy of friendship. On Capitol Hill, several members of the Senate Armed Services Committee say they are concerned by

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1: This is Billy Monnet from Win, Lose, or Draw in Springfield, Illinois. 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She laid out a marketing plan that best suited us. She is very professional and understands the business. Thank you very much, Kelly. It was a pleasure working with you.
2: Hi, this is Jill.
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4: Hi, this is Jared from Ebolt Supply. And one word I'd use to describe Kelly is nuts. She is absolutely nuts about getting results for clients in radio advertising. If you have to-

0: more people with courage saying enough is enough. People started to actually break out of their zombie-like states on both sides. And so we're headed in this direction. And this alpha generation is the one that's going to lead that. And so they are already changing. They are becoming more and more conservative, more and more independent-minded, more likely to go, I don't care what society says, I'm not doing that. That this is all coming back. We have to be vigilant because there's some real dangers in this time period we're in right now. Real dangers, and you're already seeing signs of it, but we'll get to that in a few weeks. But this is good news. All right, let me tell you about the International Fellowship of Christians and Jews. There are some things that you inherit that are so valuable. You have a responsibility to remember who gave them to you. And as Christians, we have inherited an extraordinary amount from the Jewish people, our scriptures, our prophets, the understanding of a covenant, ultimately, our Savior. That's why, especially now, Christians need to make our support for the Jewish people, not Israel, not their policies, not their wars, the prime minister. 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

0: temperature's warmed up a little bit. Low 70s for us right now. That's pretty much what we have been at for the past couple of days, so very little change. Clouds hanging around for us as well. We'll drop down tonight into those 50s. Could get a little bit of a clear out tomorrow. Don't expect much. Still very mild temperatures in these low to mid 70s for Friday afternoon. Same thing on Saturday. With that WND weather forecast, I'm meteorologist Nick Patrick.
1: ABC News, I'm Michelle Franzen. China's leader at the White House for a state visit. President Trump greeting President Xi and now meeting behind closed doors. ABC's Karen Travers has details.
2: There's a lot of pageantry, a lot of talk about mutual respect and strong friendship. That's what we heard from the president when he was standing with President Xi. But there's a lot of pressure on the president right now from lawmakers, including Republicans, to put more pressure on China when it comes to big global issues, including the war with Iran. China is Iran's top trading partner. Strong friendship, that's what we heard from the president when he was standing with President Xi, but there's a lot of pressure on the president right now from lawmakers, including Republicans, to put more pressure on China when it comes to big global issues, including the war with Iran. China is Iran's top trading partner. China is the largest buyer of Iranian oil. And we're also hearing from lawmakers who say that China has been supplying intelligence, satellite imagery to Iran that has led to the deaths of Americans. Soldiers.
1: Protesters are out in New York City today ahead of Israel Prime Minister Benjamin Netanyahu's speech at the UN General Assembly. An FDA panel endorsing a new cancer blood test that can check for various cancers that cannot detect specific ones. This is ABC News.

0: From the WTAX Wild Thrift and Sniff News Center, I'm Dave Dahl. Construction is beginning on the east side to renovate and expand the Sangamon County Public Health Building. WAND-TV's Carly Broncomo reports.
1: The process will include 6,000 square feet in additions, making use of unfinished space, and adjusting the floor plan to improve how community members get care.
2: We've carefully gone through the building, redesigned some areas that we thought were, we could do a lot better.
1: Director John Ridley says each improvement is another way to make a difference.
2: I hope it really is a beacon for this part of the city, and our constituents here are proud of it and celebrate that with us and use the facility.
1: Carly Broncoma, WAND News.
0: Sangamon County's new mental health board has passed a milestone, hiring Tatiana Gardner as executive director. Lifelong Springfield resident is eager to get started.
3: I come from a very large family in Springfield, Illinois. This community is my community. I have the lived experience. I see these people every day. I speak with these people every day. So I think there's no better experience, no better person than to do this, because I'm in this community. The community that appointed this board, this community that voted for the sales tax increase, I'm from it.
0: Gardner has spent the last 5 years as director of health initiatives for the Springfield Urban League. Deb Robertson has become a leading advocate for end-of-life options in Illinois. After being diagnosed with a rare cancer, she pushed for a law allowing terminally ill patients to use lethal prescriptions to end their lives. Her efforts paid off. Deb's law is now in effect, making Illinois the first Midwest state and 13th in the U.S. to legalize medical aid in dying, despite opposition from religious and disability groups, including Springfield Catholic Bishop Thomas John Paprocki. I'm Dave Dahl. Get more news at capitalcitynow.com.

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1: To go down and speak about Chuck Norris tonight at a fundraiser for Chuck Norris's Kickstarter Kids down in Houston. So I'm on my way to Houston today. I'm going to give a speech, and then I fly out to the Mountain West. So I'll have about an hour's of sleep tomorrow's show. So you don't want to miss tomorrow's show because it's going to be fascinating. It's going to be fascinating. But actually, I have some things already planned, and I've got really great news for you tomorrow. Good News Friday next. See you tomorrow. May God save the Republic.

We are living in a defining moment. Today, a woman facing an unexpected pregnancy can order the abortion pill online, often before anyone has a chance to tell her that she's loved or she's not alone or that there's hope. 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That's

temperature's warmed up a little bit. Low 70s for us right now. That's pretty much what we have been at for the past couple of days, so very little change. Clouds hanging around for us as well. We'll drop down tonight into those 50s. Could get a little bit of a clear out tomorrow. Don't expect much. Still very mild temperatures in these low to mid 70s for Friday afternoon. Same thing on Saturday. With that WND weather forecast, I'm meteorologist Nick Patrick.

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5: All right, let's do it. 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Jamie Markley, David Van Camp, Scott Robbins.
6: Yo, man.
5: Okay, David, what is the deal with Abdul?
6: Yes.
5: Did he really say this?
6: Well, the Michigan Senate candidate, Abdul El-Sayed, he did some college town hall, and one student, who is Iranian-American, said his family had been abused, tortured by the regime in Iran, and asked for El-Sayed's thoughts because, you know, one of the things that we heard from him, this was during the primary, El-Sayed said, well, I don't want to really put a comment or put out a comment on the death of the Supreme Leader because there are a lot of people in Dearborn, Michigan who are sad right now.
5: Right.
6: So the student wanted to hear about that.
5: Okay.
7: We heard you, Abdul, a leaked audio tape of you saying that you didn't want to comment on Supreme Leader Khamenei's death and that people in Dearborn were sad when he died. And I just have a simple question, Abdul. That silence was had a gaping hole in our community, and I want to ask if you regret that silence. I want to ask if you renounce the people that held vigils, that supported this terrorist for all the stuff that he's done. I wanted to ask if you stand unequivocally against the IRGC, against the Islamic Republic of Iran that has killed 50,000 protesters, Abdul. I haven't heard anything from you about the protesters, Abdul. Please.
8: I appreciate your question, and thank you.
9: Okay. Here we go. The dance has begun.
5: I appreciate you bringing it up. Boy, that was impassioned, and I don't blame him. Okay, I can't wait for this. Go.
8: For too long and too often, when we think about our role in the world, we have turned ourselves into the world's policemen. And I think what we all want, what we all need, is more democracy, more freedom in the world, but also an understanding of what we actually can and should do with respect to that. And here's my point. One can disagree with the governance of a foreign country. One can stand in solidarity with freedom and democracy movements. But my worry is when one decides that we are going to go in and take out the leadership of a foreign government. Because here's what happens.
5: Oh,
8: a lot of times,
5: no.
8: That frustration gets used to justify corporate interests that have a real stake in the natural resources in a particular country. See what I mean?
5: Nope. Sorry.
6: I mean, you
5: disqualifier.
6: Yeah, dude, it's incredible, man.
9: It is. That's incredible.
6: Now, granted, I mean, him and ties to what are now considered terrorist organizations. That's troubling. But just for the sake of argument, let's just say that he doesn't approve of the Iranian regime, doesn't approve of the IRGC, all of that, but knows he can't say it because if he's going to win this race, he's going to need virtually 100% of the Muslim vote in Michigan.
5: Yep.
6: That is grim as hell, fellas, because you have
5: sure
6: a guy who is pandering to the whims of people who support terrorist organizations.
5: Correct. Yeah, there are a lot of people that will just stay in the shadows and wait for their power to come to them inch by inch. And there are others that are just out in the open with what they really want.
9: Are we supposed to pretend they're not building a nuclear weapon?
5: Oh, you're talking about Iran now.
9: Yeah, right, yeah.
5: Well, dude, it doesn't matter in this question.
9: I mean,
5: it's them out.
9: Yeah.
5: They've been the greatest sponsor of terror in the world.
9: Of course.
5: But you don't want to say anything bad about him because it might upset some people.
6: Right. Well, and
5: your people.
6: And yeah, and I think you can still have the take credibly to say, hey, I don't think this was the right thing to do. I haven't been convinced that they were so close to building a nuclear weapon, yada, yada, yada. But you say that after, well, of course, we don't support the regime that slaughters innocent protesters en masse. Mm-hmm. Of course, we don't support a regime that is responsible for basically every single roadside bomb casualty in the global war on terror. You can say those things, but he can't because he's afraid that if he loses a few votes... Wait, yeah. This is the most bizarre constituency that I've ever seen pandered to in American politics in my lifetime.
5: But it's a group of people that want to bring the country down, right. And people don't want to recognize it. It's freaking mind-blowing. It's like this crazy sort of toxic empathy of, well, they just want to be good neighbors like everybody else and share in the American dream. No, they freaking don't.
9: And every day I'm reading about some election in some state that I wasn't even aware of, a congressional election or even a statewide election, where another one of these people is going to win.
5: Yes. Yeah.
9: And I say to myself, I don't understand what's happening here. I can't make heads or tails of it. I don't get it.
5: I think there will be some clarity by the end of this hour.
9: I hope you're right, because
5: when we get to what's your story, for my story, it'll be tackled
9: today. Some of these races, the population is very small with that particular group of people who want to destroy America, of course.
5: Sure.
9: But they're running towards them anyway.
5: Yes, it is this wild thing, man.
9: Because there's a bunch of people who aren't affiliated with it that are so afraid they're going to look bad.
5: Oh, yeah, yeah, yeah.
9: Well, we can't.
5: Well, you don't want to be bigoted.
9: We're not bigots. We're not
5: Islamophobes. Right. So you have the Muslim faction. You've got the Democratic Socialist faction. The far left. Call them whatever you want. Mm-hmm. Then there's the part of Antifa, all those

0: balloons all coming together, basically, in some ways, using one another to get what they want.
1: Yeah.
0: But who wins that battle in the end? As it grows, the Muslim Americans win that battle. You saw it in Dearborn.
2: Yes.
0: Different places where all of a sudden, you know what, that gay pride parade thing you did, we're not doing that crap anymore. Because we got power now. Before, we'll put up with it, but not anymore. And then the other people are like, wait, they're our friends and neighbors. We didn't see this coming.
1: Right. The lady running in Washington.
2: Yes.
1: Who says, I'm not going to prominently talk about LGBTQ rights because there's a large Muslim population. Well, it's like, what are you doing?
2: Yes.
0: Exactly.
2: Look what's going on in Los Angeles right now. I mean, the mayoral race, Karen Bass is behind now.
0: I hadn't heard that.
2: Yes.
0: Bass is behind?
1: That's according to the prediction markets.
2: Right.
0: Okay.
1: So take that for what it's worth.
2: And again, you've got two of the largest cities in the country.
0: Mm-hmm.
2: They're going to be run by radical Muslims.
0: Wait a second. Is that lady a radical Muslim? I thought she was just a nut socialist.
1: She's a communist.
0: Yeah, I don't think she's Muslim, Scott.
2: Okay.
0: Anyway, with Abdul El-Sayed, it's not just this part of him. Like, past statements come up all the time. You hear what he said in the past about cars? I don't know if you heard that or not.
1: Uh-uh.
0: Oh, roll it.
3: Cars are a big deal in Detroit, whether or not you like them. You know, I had one person make an argument to me that I probably agree with, but like, cars are the modern day cigarette. They're like this, like, why do we do it this way?
0: Yeah, cars are like the cigarette.
1: Yeah.
0: Got to do away with that.
2: Mm-hmm.
0: Bad for you. What?
2: Yeah,
0: good luck with all of that.
1: That's a good selling point in Michigan.
0: No kidding. It's wild, man. And then, I don't know, did you hear the Iranian president, not the gay Ayatollah, but the acting president yesterday speaking to the UN?
1: Yeah.
0: It doesn't sound like anybody's ready to make a deal, at least to me.
4: He must know that the resistance of the Iranian people will only increase in the face of sanctions, increased pressure, increased bullying. We will never bow our head or bend at the knee.
0: Okay.
2: All right.
0: So there you go.
2: Well,
0: so
2: sounds like our meetings that Jared Kushner's having aren't working?
1: Well, it sounds like Roads and Bridges Day.
0: Man, oh man. So there you go.
2: I agree with him. They won't.
0: They won't what?
2: Bend their knee.
0: Probably not.
2: No matter how many sanctions or bombs or whatever. I mean,
0: a lot of times it will say whatever to get them through the next phase. It's always sort of the stall. And if the prediction's right, wait till the midterms are over and then there's some sort of deal struck. We'll see.
2: Yep.
0: I'm not counting on it. We'll put it that way. Meanwhile, you got another foe here with us, and that's China.
1: Mm-hmm.
0: President Xi. And, of course, isn't it every time she comes, somebody's rolling out the red carpet? This is nothing new.
1: Well, yeah. I mean, well, Gavin Newsom cleaned up San Francisco for like 48 hours.
0: Yes. It was amazing when you actually could see that happen. But there are some Democrats that are talking tough now that don't like it. You got the war hero Blumenthal, and you got Chuck Schumer yapping about that.
5: Well, today, as Trump wines and dines President Xi at the White House, he has a choice to make. Once again, bend the knee to the CCP or to stand up to Xi.
6: The president should not be fetting and praising Xi. He should be telling him, knock it off.
0: Knock it off.
1: Knock
0: it works
1: off.
0: So well for Big O.
1: Yeah.
0: Don't.
2: Don't.
0: Oh, that was Biden. Yeah.
1: Don't.
0: Yeah. Yeah. Highly respected, both of them. Mm-hmm. So, yeah, we'll be keeping an eye on all of that today. And then you said somebody is doing rebellion as self-care?
1: Yes.
0: Who is that?
1: That would be former Rage Against the Machine guitarist Tom Morello.
0: Oh, come on, man.
1: He's got a new album coming out tomorrow. And, so he's making the rounds, doing interviews, and it's embarrassing. This was on the Daily Show when he was talking about why he wanted to put this record out and why it's so important.
0: Is it just an album of riffs? Because he's good at riffs, and that's about it.
1: He's really good at riffs, but yeah.
0: But no, we got lyrics and guest singers. Oh, boy.
1: I heard the lead single on it, and it's just the guy talking. And I don't know if it's him or if it's his. He worked with his son on this, so I don't know if it's his son who's talking over it. It's bad. It's really.
0: Okay. Yeah. But this is him talking.
1: This is him talking on The Daily Show about the album.
0: All right.
7: But also, this is a record that it's like it's rebellion as self-care, you know, in these troubled times. And it's also music as resistance in a time. I mean, first of all, every act of art now is an act of resistance. You know, every truth spoken. You know, every truth spoken is a glimmer of light in the gathering darkness, and every riff rocked can serve as a bulwark to the against the rising tide of authoritarianism. And that's what this record is.
0: Yeah, because it's worked for you so far. You've been raging for what? The better part of 35 years?
1: That's 62.
0: Oh, gosh. Yeah,
2: the machine is still standing tall.
0: All right. You know what we've never done? Friday Five? Most overrated guitarist all time. I'm trying to think of one that is more overrated, that is like held in this regard.
2: Than Tom Morello?
0: Yes. Just out of curiosity.
2: I'm out of options here.
0: What do you think of that? Hit Robbins up on Facebook with that.
2: Who's more
0: The five overrated. Stories we're watching today and overrated crap next.
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1: The Markley, Van Camp, and Robbins Show. Jamie Markley, David Van Camp, Scott Robbins, thank you for being here. Appreciate it. You know what it's time for. The five stories we're watching today.
2: One, two, three, four, five.
3: Okay, number five. Canadian Prime Minister Mark Carney tells the New York Times he's prepared for the possibility of President Trump ordering a military invasion of Canada.
4: Oh, my gosh.
3: What?
4: The fear-mongering.
5: When did this happen? What's going on?
3: Just told the New York Times in a newly published interview, yes. Number four, Democrat Senate candidate in Alaska, Mary Peltola, is accused of assaulting a staffer. Also said in a text chain, I hope, quote, she dies of a botched abortion, talking about a woman on the board of a Planned Parenthood chapter, and calling staffers homophobic slurs and the R word. Her campaign said in 2023 she sometimes struggled to deal with her grief at times because she lost her husband and mother within just a few months. So I guess that's the excuse now.
4: That can cause you to just go R-word on people?
3: Yeah.
4: I suppose okay. So.
5: And hope they die?
4: Man, that's
3: right.
4: Woof. That's dark.
5: Boy, howdy.
3: At least she didn't strangle any kids, I guess. Wow. Number three, overnight, a judge temporarily restored the press passes for CNN, MS Now, and Politico. While the case moves forward, the judge said the White House hadn't given the outlets adequate due process. And apparently, some of the reporters had been denied access again today. Just hadn't updated the system, you see.
4: Oh, boy.
3: Yeah.
4: Just poking the bear.
3: Yeah. Number two, Chinese leader Xi Jinping is at the White House today for a whole bunch of meetings. And then number one. Well, it's number one in my book. NBC News wants you to know something. It's huge. This is the actual headline. Keeping your fridge and freezer closed is the best way to keep food fresh for as long as possible.
5: No wonder. I've been opening and just leaving it open.
3: I know. What,
5: so I'm supposed to close it?
3: Am I supposed to plug it in? Because maybe that's the problem.
4: Well, I got to admit, summertime, I get hot. I just stand there with the fridge open and just stand there in the glory.
5: For hours.
4: And then I wondered, why is the food spoiled?
5: I don't know.
3: I know, man. 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Can't keep those eggs fresh.
5: Now, that's a great tip you can use, though.
3: Absolutely, it is. Yeah. Those are the top five stories that we're watching today, Scott.
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4: You know, I was partially joking when I said we will talk about things that are overrated.
5: Yeah.
4: Actually, that was just a big topic of conversation online. People were saying, what's overrated out there? Mm-hmm. So all sorts of people were weighing in. Mm. Some said business travel. Because everybody thinks it's amazing. Oh, you get to go to different places. But no one realizes, as they say, the long hours, the crappy meals, and the bland hotels.
5: Spend any time in an airport.
4: Yeah. People get delayed all the time, Scott.
5: I understand that, but it's just, gosh, dang.
4: Yeah, my son got delayed the same airport. That was a couple of weeks ago. Yeah. It happens. Somebody else said, being a chef. Because people...

0: always think it's cool and say things like, I wish I could do something like that. But they're like, being a chef's brutal.
1: That is, man. I mean, there's a reason why, like, drug use and alcohol abuse is sky high in that community, because it is super high pressure if you're at a nice restaurant.
0: Right.
1: Really high pressure.
0: Somebody else said making movies for a living.
1: Yeah.
0: Just hurry up and wait.
2: You studied that, David.
0: And they said it's physically brutal.
2: Yeah.
1: Well,
0: is it?
1: Depends on what you're doing, but...
0: That's what I wondered.
1: Yeah.
0: They said, you know, hauling this gear around, all that sort of stuff. Other people said live music. And I kind of get what they're saying, because they talk about, at some point, it just becomes exhausting. The people, the loud volume, I don't mind that. The prices, the parking, the egos. Sometimes I just sit at home with some headphones. It's good enough for me. It all depends on who you're seeing and was it worth it.
2: Mm-hmm.
0: Once you're like, man, that wasn't worth it. Yeah. All of the hassle and the money and everything else. Yeah. And then this, so many people have said this, as far as being overrated, owning a boat.
1: Oh, yeah.
2: Yeah, I've heard that a lot.
0: Something's always going wrong. You got to haul the boat out, get it fixed. It's expensive.
2: Put it somewhere in the winter.
1: What's that saying? Like, the second greatest day of your life is buying the boat. The first greatest day of your life is selling the boat.
2: The boat.
0: Yes.
2: Yeah.
0: But, man, if you have a friend with a boat, that's cool.
1: Oh, that's awesome.
0: Well, even having a dad with a boat's not bad.
2: Yeah. You don't have to deal with it.
0: Yeah.
2: Just get the pleasure from it.
0: And then other people said driving a sports car because of the suspension. I don't know. The fun outweighs it all.
2: It does. I'm sorry, but I miss it.
0: Just get one, Scott. You deserve it. Come on, man. Okay. Kamala's back out on the road. I don't know if you noticed. There is some hilarity with that. And a round of What's Your Story coming up.

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0: The Markley, Van Camp, and Robbins Show. Thank you very much for being here. I'm Jamie Markley, the Gen Xer. The Millennial, David Van Camp, and the Sexy Boomer, that's Scott Robbins.
1: Mm-hmm.
0: Kamala is ready to go out and campaign with anybody because she's very concerned about the country.
1: Yes.
0: There's a little problem, though. There are some Democrats that want her nowhere near.
1: Yeah. And it's places like in Kansas. Adam Hamilton, he's the Democrat running for Senate in Kansas. There hasn't been a Democrat from Kansas in the United States Senate in like almost 100 years. But they're thinking he might pull it off because similar to James Tallarico, he's like woke Christian. But
0: oh gosh.
1: But also, we've had a couple of clips from him where it's sort of like, yeah, man, all religions are pointing to the same truth.
0: What? Oh, so Christian, not Christian.
1: Right, one of those guys. But he can put in the pastor thing in his title, and then people just say, okay, well, he's a religious guy. On MS Now, though, he was asked about getting help from Kamala Harris, and boy, he was like, no, please don't.
0: Okay.
2: The former Vice President Kamala Harris, she went to Michigan to be with Abdul al-Sayed to campaign on his behalf. Would you welcome her to campaign with you in Kansas?
3: No, I would not. No offense intended for her.
0: No.
3: But she would not be a help to me. We are a different kind of Democrat, and the National Democrats, some of the leaders, do not represent where the people in Kansas are. So, again, I mean, no offense to Kamala Harris, but I would ask her if she wanted to come. I would say, please do not come to my state. I do not need you here.
2: You said
3: you would actually hurt me.
0: Okay, while I have no respect for this guy as promoting a false religion, at the same time, I'll give him props there for just being honest.
1: Yeah.
0: Because
1: yeah.
0: Rarely do you hear that.
1: Well,
0: no. She's not going to do us any good here.
4: Having spent 3 years as a Kansan, I can understand what he's saying.
0: But at the same time, the juggernaut of popularity, Kamala Harris, you're sure that she couldn't help at all? I mean, she's bringing the fire everywhere.
5: Too big to rig. Too big to rig. Too big to rig.
6: All right.
5: We've got to be too big to rig.
0: And the cackle, yes.
1: Well, he just straight up stole that, or she just straight up stole that from Trump.
0: I know. It's just hilarious to me. And what is it? It's okay to not be in love with a candidate? Like lesser of two evils sort of thing? Nonsense?
5: If you're not at the table, bring a folding chair, otherwise you might be on the menu. I'm conflating two people's sentences. You know that? It's okay to not be in love with a candidate. It's okay to vote and ask everybody else to vote because this choice is better than that one.
0: Yeah.
1: Is that her campaigning for Abdul al-Sayed?
4: I don't know.
0: It sounds like she's thinking about running for president again.
4: Sounds like she may have been to happy hour, too.
1: Well, that's a hell of an endorsement. Thanks, Kamala.
4: Slurring, too. Yeah.
0: Well, it does sound like she's an election denier, too. I don't know if you heard that.
5: They are cheating by purging voter rolls. So we say as leaders then to folks, not only must you register to vote, check your voter registration status to make sure you haven't been purged from the rolls.
0: As news comes out, all these illegals have been added since 2020 and 2021.
4: Yeah.
0: Forget that, because she knows her people are never going to see that story.
1: Right.
0: So you can just pander that nonsense.
4: The illegals have replaced the dead.
0: True.
4: Yeah.
0: Well, and times 10.
4: Yes.
0: Yeah. All right. It's that time. We do it a couple of times a day. Go around the table. It may not be the biggest story out there, but it caught your attention. You want to bring it in. David, today, what's your story?
1: Well, you know, we've talked about this a little bit. The 1619 Project lady, Nicole Hannah-Jones.
0: Yeah.
1: She published an article, which was almost a mea culpa, saying like, oh, yeah, I put my daughter into a public school that was struggling because I thought maybe she could help lift up the rest of the class or whatever. And then suddenly she realizes her daughter is 16, can't do math, and every day is chaos at that school.
0: Brutal.
1: And so she's admitting to this, you know. Mike Solana with Pirate Wires, he puts out a newsletter and then will comment, just little quick comments on different stories that are making the rounds.
0: Yeah.
1: He goes, as the internet reels from famous anti-racist racist lady Nicole Hannah-Jones, her latest gripping psycho essay, in which she admits to providing a worse education to her daughter on her quest to benefit a bad school's community with, I'm not kidding, Nikki's mere presence. The question of what would actually improve NYC public schools was raised. Naturally, most libs have demanded more money, as $50,000 a pupil could not possibly be enough to teach a child basic math or how to read.
0: $50,000!
1: While others meandered back to the fertile fields of everything is racist. But what if we simply separated the bad, disruptive kids from the good kids and expelled the violent sort of kids who made Jones's own daughter's life hell? Send them to another school, a scared straight program at the local prison, a farm or something. I truly don't care. Just flip the fix everything easily switch and let's move on already.
0: Yes.
4: Yes.
0: Preach, bro.
4: No kidding. Yeah.
1: The headline he gave it was, what about a bad kid farm?
0: Yeah, and make it so that bad kid never wants to go there again.
1: Yeah,
4: right.
0: Oh, man. All right, Scotty, what do you got for your story?
4: My story involves New York City, a kitten rescue group. I'm going to say this very slowly. I've been rehearsing this so I don't botch it or get us in trouble. The rescue is called Itty Bitty City Kitties. They say, I'm telling you, I went over this three times.
0: Say it faster.
4: No, I can't. I will not say it faster. I will not, because I know where I'm going to go if it happens, because it's just natural. By the way, they are saying this group, MAGA supporters, conservatives, or even people who call themselves apolitical, can and will be rejected from adopting their cats. Okay. They posted a graphic that reads, and it's next to a little kitten looking up, no effing MAGA. Now, PETA got wind of this, and they're calling for the policy to end, arguing animal rescue should judge adopters on whether they can safely care for a cat, not on their politics. And this has become the first time ever that I've agreed with anything PETA's ever done.
0: Wow.
4: But I'm on board with him on this one.
1: I don't like that. No MAGAs ever. Yeah, they're really, really beating those charges of childless cat ladies being miserable.
4: Yeah, and I'm thinking to myself, if I have a choice between pink hair nose ring over here or the guy with the MAGA hat on to adopt a kitten,
0: right?
4: Guy on the MAGA hat wins.
0: Yeah, because all I can see is the cat himself looking at the freak woman and saying,
4: well played.
0: That's all I can see in my head.
4: Okay. Yeah, you got to force that kitty to go with that thing.
0: Sorry.
4: Yeah.
0: For my story, I had heard about this preacher for a while from a few people. His name's Philip Anthony Mitchell. He's in Atlanta. And he's doing a podcast with Josh Howerton. He's a preacher out of Dallas who has a very popular podcast. This thing was blown up yesterday all over the place. And it's interesting to hear an interview with Philip because his preaching style, he's very passionate. Like, as an example,
6: the purpose is to bring God glory in every season of your life, in every sphere of influence that you have, in every state that you find you. I mean, this is you on your deathbed saying, I'm ready to meet my maker. I mean, like, living with a sense of purpose. Living like, you know, time is running out. Living like, you know, every day matters and counts. Do you live that way?
0: Yeah.
4: Mm.
0: It's been said he preaches like every sermon's his last one.
4: Yeah.
0: So, on this podcast, what comes up is the threat, the biggest threat that we're facing. And Philip Anthony Mitchell lays that out.
7: It won't happen this time. It won't happen.
0: Well, he starts.
8: People who, for the sake of inclusion, think that we are doing people good by allowing that ideology to, can I use the word, infiltrate?
0: He's talking about Islam.
8: And invade our political sphere.
0: Fact.
8: And our social sphere for the sake of let's just be inclusive and be loving. At the expense of, we will keep giving away seats in office, and we will keep giving away seats in various legislatures across the country until the day comes where that ideology has enough political power. Can we just be honest? Until that ideology has enough political power to introduce Sharia law in America, right? And then come out from the camouflage.
7: I want to say something, because there are some people who are going to listen to what you just said. Some of you are listening to what you just said, and you're rolling your eyes, and you're acting like that guy. He's overreacting. Yeah. That's overstating the case.
8: Yeah.
7: I just gently want to say, I love you. You are wrong. We literally have 1,400 years of history, and if the same thing happens for 1,400 years, you are very naive to think that it won't happen this time.
0: Yeah. And they pick it up as it rolls on.
8: I just invite the devil in.
0: That's what you're doing.
8: We're talking about an ideology that has conquered the East, has conquered most of North Africa, and has conquered, let's say, it's conquering ING, all of Europe, and now it's encroaching on our shores, right? To talk like this, they will say we are closed-minded, and we are hateful, and we are bigoted, yeah, at the expense of not contending and not taking a stand, not praying. Our children and our grandchildren will suffer.
7: That's it.
8: Right? They will suffer the consequence of our complicit nature right now. If the church in America, in the West, does not wake up and realize the infiltration of what the enemy is doing through politics, through social media, right under our nose.
0: Yeah. I'm thinking as I'm listening to this, a lot of us understand it, know it, studying it, and a lot of people don't want to hear it. Mm-hmm. And they do. They think it's bigoted, it's this, it's that. But the same people are saying, what happened to Europe?
1: Yeah.
0: What happened in all these different countries? That's what happened, man. And so I'll just end with this. And I would say check out that podcast. It is. That dude's story from where he came from is amazing. But he tells this story in college. They had a pet python. And they would feed it rats, and the rat would be feeling like it was fine because it had run around for a long time, even climb over the python and had this false sense of security until the python decided to strike.
4: Yes.
0: And that's what he talks about as far as what's happening right now.
8: And this is what's happening with this ideology. It's like a python sitting in the corner, right? It's just sitting there while we are running around acting like we have a false sense of security until the day comes when it lunges. And then it wraps its grips around all of our systems, all of our policies, or it wraps its grip around everything and then chokes the life out of Christianity, chokes the life out of Western fundamentals, chokes the life out of everything until it's too late. And now we're in the grips of that python, wishing we would have did something when we had the opportunity. And for as much as people are going to push back against this one moment right here, Josh, I just invite them to come back to this podcast.
7: That's right.
8: 5 years from
7: That's
8: now,
7: right.
8: 10 years from now, if the Lord tarries 20 years from now, and see, did God not raise up true voices to warn America that this is coming to your own detriment for the one who does not have ears to hear and eyes to see?
7: Bro, whenever you say stuff like that, I'm sure you get the same thing I get. I always get the, hey man, that ventures into the political realm, or that ventures into the societal realm. Stay out of that stuff. And man, what I always say is the same thing. Hey man, if godly people won't contend, godless people will.
8: They will.
7: Right. Your choice.
8: Your choice.
0: Yeah. It's a great podcast.
4: Oh boy, howdy.
0: Yeah. Tell you what, just hearing that dude preach, I'll just say for me, I walk away going, dang, I'm falling short. I got to step some game up.
4: Wow.
0: It's inspiring, man.
4: Very. That's happy chat. That's it for the day.
0: Well, it's not light and fluffy.
4: No, it's not.
0: Nimrod's in the news. The news update next.

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3: Oh, good. Oh,
1: okay, thank goodness.
3: Oh, good. The real news that America needs to hear will now be broadcast.
2: Yes.
1: And with that, we go to Nimrod. Yes.
4: When the going gets tough.
5: Damn it, this is too hard.
4: The dumb get dumber.
6: All right, Dean.
4: It's Nimrod's in the News on the Martley, Van Camp, and Robbins Show.
5: I love the poorly educated.
1: All right. Nimrod's in the News. New details emerging from a story that happened a little while back. 43-year-old woman in Virginia. Her name is Erin Hoops. She crashed her red Mini Cooper into a police cruiser. She kept going. Cop turned on his lights, chased her down, pulled her over. Strong odor of alcohol coming from the car. So he hauled her off to jail. When they got to the jail, Erin said she needed to use the bathroom. So they allowed it, as long as the door was cracked open. They didn't want her drinking from the sink before a breathalyzer test, okay? So Erin allegedly used the restroom, and while standing up, she placed her hands inside the toilet, scooped up a mixture of what was in there, and consumed it. Thinking that maybe that'll help with the breathalyzer. It did not work. That BAC was 0.26, more than three times the legal limit. Charged with DUI and hit and run. An awful breath. And that's Nimrod to the News.
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5: The Markley, Van Camp, and Robbins Show. Jamie Markley, David Van Camp, Scott Robbins. Okay, so a lot of talk about Iran. They were speaking to the UN yesterday. We're never going to bend the knee. And
6: yeah.
5: Marco Rubio was asked about that. Here's what Rubio had to say about Iran.
7: I think slaughtering 10,000 of your own people in protests is a violation of the UN. I hope it's a violation of the UN principles. I think sponsoring terrorist organizations in the region to attack your neighbors, attack energy infrastructure, attack civilian sites, is a violation of the UN system. So I don't know what standing Iran has to lecture anyone on human rights or the international system when they habitually violate it.
5: Yeah.
6: Mm-hmm.
5: I'm glad he said it. Somebody needed to say it.
6: Yeah.
5: Meanwhile, Javier Milei, Argentina president. Did you hear any of what he said yesterday?
6: I did not. I missed it. I always like hearing what this guy has to say.
5: Okay. I was just going to play you a clip. They had the interpreter. So he's, you know, going out, saying his thing, and the interpreter's going, and it's like, holy smokes, man, straight fire.
8: That's to say, it's become a useless organization whose only purpose is to sustain a caste of fatally arrogant parasites masquerading as well-intentioned bureaucrats. I would remind them of what Mises said. Good people do not think about controlling the lives of their fellow human beings. Those who were supposed to guarantee collective security and human rights failed in their task. Instead, they allowed chaos, violence, and international terrorism to flourish.
6: Dang.
9: Oh, man.
5: Don't you just love that guy?
6: It's awesome.
5: Yeah. I see him getting ripped apart on social media. Oh, he'll say anything just to be MAGA.
6: What?
5: Oh, yeah.
6: Just to be MAGA?
5: Yeah, to, like, be in Trump's good graces. It's, well, that sort of thing.
6: I mean, he's kind of been preaching that for a long time.
5: Oh, when they had all of the bureaucratic nonsense in Argentina that cost so much money, and he was just chopping it up. Yeah. It was incredible, man. I loved it.
10: Afuera! Afuera! Afuera! Afuera! Afuera! Afuera!
5: Which meant cut it, cut it, cut it.
6: Out, out, out.
5: Was that like Department of Education, Department of DEI, and all this other stuff?
6: Yeah, they had so many just like sub-departments and whatnot, just a bloated bureaucracy. And I mean, I think the MAGA side doesn't really even make sense because he's not at all, like, other than he's very brash and willing to just call out nonsense, he's not at all like Donald Trump.
5: No. I think it's just people that don't like his message that are taking shots. And for those, I think,
10: afuera!
5: Yeah, exactly.
6: People in Argentina seem to like him.
9: Yeah, they do.
5: Oh, my gosh. It makes me laugh every single time. I can't help it. It was so refreshing at the time to see that dude do that. And then to get elected was great. Meanwhile, in the United States, you know who is upset with the Democratic Party?
6: Well, I have
5: Democratic voters.
6: Oh, yeah.
5: Sometimes you wouldn't know this.
9: No, you wouldn't, because you don't hear about them.
5: From watching Legacy Media, but I'll give it to CNN. They throw Harry Enten on, and here you go.
11: Dem leaders among Democrats back in 2018, look at this. Their net approval rating was plus 19 points. Hey, that's pretty good. Two thumbs up, Siskel and Ebert. Now we're talking about two thumbs down. Look at this. Minus 12 points. They are 31 points south of the border compared to where they were at this point back in 2018.
12: And this is D on D crime.
11: Crime.
5: Hey-o. Mm-hmm. Yeah, Democrats not liking Democrats.
6: No.
5: Not surprised.
9: What's the like?
6: Which is honestly one of the reasons why you have so many of these far-left candidates winning primaries.
5: It's true.
6: They're tired.
5: They're not, yes.
6: Yeah.
5: With the status quo.
6: Yeah.
5: And, which is so funny, because then you have Kamala Harris, like she's coming out to save the day to campaign in Michigan for Abdul. And by the way, she doesn't know if she's running or not. She's focused right now, you know.
13: I have not
0: decided if I'm going to run again. Now, I'm a big believer that you can be, when you focus on the thing out there, you trip on the thing over here. And so that is truly, I'm traveling the country. Yes. And in particular, to remind the folks who have most at stake of the power of our voice. And so that's where I would leave you. And I'd leave you just with the message, too big to rig.
5: They're totally stealing that. You're right, David.
6: Yeah, well, also, I mean, I know why she talks about, you know, not focusing on the thing over there because you'll trip on the thing right here.
5: Mm-hmm.
6: Yeah, because she's a drunk. And you got to focus on, she knows how to master a field sobriety test. I know that.
9: I mean, is that just like part of the shtick now? You sound that way? I mean, seriously, I don't know. I mean, are you more sympathetic? Or are you more electable if you sound like you're hammered? I don't get it.
0: Right?
6: Well, she's...
9: But every time she... With that clip you just played, I mean, yeah. I doubt if she's hammered, but she sounds like
6: that's,
9: it.
6: That's why wine moms love her, because she speaks their language.
0: Right. Never let anyone take your joy from you.
9: Yeah, not drunk at all. Totally sober.
5: By the way, have you seen reports, like, people behind the scenes that talk about her boozing? Or is it just she sounds like it?
6: She sounds like it.
5: Okay.
9: Yeah. She, I'm assuming she's not, but I...
5: Wasn't it during the campaign different people that had worked with her previously said she likes to partake in the wine?
9: Well, she picked up the reputation somehow, yes.
5: Yeah.
0: I just broke loose.
5: David's looking it up all
6: of a sudden. I am looking it up.
9: It's like the only thing missing is like a bowl of pretzels in front of her.
5: That's it. Just sitting at the bar.
9: Yeah.
5: Oh, gosh. That's sad.
6: She definitely is a wine drinker. San Francisco yes. Chronicle. She enjoys wine, belongs to a wine club.
5: Yeah. Mm-hmm.
6: Yeah.
5: You know what's really... people will say it's sexist, but I think you'll agree. There's something sadder than just a guy, say, past 40 at the bar by himself.
9: Mm-hmm.
5: That's a woman at the bar by herself. Would you agree? That's sadder?
9: Yeah, probably.
5: Well, should it be?
9: I don't know if it should be or not, but it is.
6: Handicap, and it's been a long time since I've really hung out at bars with any regularity.
5: Right.
6: But I will say, I would handicap it in this way. The guy alone at the bar,
5: yeah.
6: Generally speaking, in my experience, looks like crap compared to the older woman at the bar. It's like it's sort of like, yes, I understand what you're saying with the older woman alone at the bar. Yeah, it's like, oh, that's sad, because most women do kind of have options.
5: They do, and they usually travel in packs. Yeah. Like, you have friends, you're going out together.
9: Yeah.
6: But the guy alone at the bar always just looks like, man.
9: Well, life has beaten him to death, usually.
6: Life
9: yes.
6: has beaten yeah. him down.
9: Yeah. Yeah. You just go there for solace.
6: He's like, he's not dressed up. He's not, there's yeah. nothing. It's just, he's yeah. in there with sweatpants and a yeah, dirty undershirt.
9: He doesn't care.
5: Well, and I haven't been to bars in like 20 years.
9: Yeah.
5: I mean, it's not like I'll never go if there's a meeting place or whatever, but I mean, just going regularly. And maybe I hung out at different places, but I would say it was sort of equal as far as looking like tattered. Like, to quote my mom, Darlene, rest in peace, it looks a little road hard and put away wet.
9: Yeah.
6: Yeah.
9: Yeah. Yeah. Yeah.
5: Anyway.
9: Hey, darling. I'm 33.
5: What?
6: Whoa. Been a life 32.
9: Wow, man.
6: That's like she's aging in dog years.
9: See, like the Raw Wings tattooed on her head?
5: Sad, yeah. Sad, man.
9: Ball club face.
5: See, now it's just sad. Now I'm getting sad.
6: We had these mug shots before where this where some lady gets pulled over and it's like, yeah, she's 24 and she looks like she's in her 60s.
5: It's terrible.
9: Hey, darling. And, you ever go tanning?
5: Moving on. 0% loans for everyone. Who said that?
6: Ro Khanna.
9: Democrat that makes no sense at all.
6: Yeah, well, it's for...
9: Why do I loan you money? I get nothing. I get what? My money back?
6: Well, he's saying, like, the VA loan structure should be extended to first-time homebuyers.
5: What?
6: Yeah, this was on CNBC.
5: Okay.
2: How would you make succeeding in America easier for these people that you grew up with in Pennsylvania? What are you talking
3: Here's
2: about?
3: Here's one proposal you may actually agree with. For our veterans, we give them zero down payment and low interest loans. I say if you work 7 years, so you got to work, you get zero down payment and low interest loans for your first home, and we make home buying possible for people by 35. Get people into a house. Would you go for something like that? People who aren't veterans. Expand the program, but you got to work for 7 years. Here's another idea I have.
4: But 0% loan, I mean, if interest rates rise beyond where they are right now, you are talking about a huge program. I get it for people who have served their country. I absolutely think that they should get those things. Those of us who haven't, maybe not.
3: Well, my view is that this new generation, they're in huge debt.
5: Hold on. My view is this, okay? We got the Democratic Socialist climbing up our rear ends, and I got to compete, so I got to say stupid, idiotic stuff like this.
3: They don't have often a good job. They can't even look at buying a home. And we need to do things that have a new social contract to it.
6: Oh, boy. No. Well, also, I mean, the VA loan program, at least when I was selling a house, that can be a nightmare too, because you can make an offer with the VA loan that's not going to be honored. So it's kind of a mirage for the home seller. So a lot of times those homes, especially in a hot market, those offers get turned down by the seller just because they know they're not going to get the same dollar amount that they could for other buyers with traditional loans. And it's like, now let's open that up to everybody. Do you want to cause a housing crisis? Because that's what you get.
5: Yeah. By the way, and if you're talking about California, do you see what Chris Rufo has done? Chris Rufo has done great work as far as exposing a ton of different things.
9: Yeah.
5: I'll give you a little preview, just a little preview.
13: This is a brand new smartphone. And here in Los Angeles, the government is giving them away to undocumented migrants for free. No proof of citizenship required. And the phones are only the beginning. In the past decade, the California state government has built a shadow welfare system for the undocumented that costs the state billions. They're giving away free food, cash, housing, health care, college tuition, even car insurance. No questions asked.
5: It's unreal.
9: Wow. Well,
5: yes.
6: Yeah. No, it's a different system altogether, but it reminds me of that dude who documented himself calling his insurance company because his daughter had a life-threatening event and they had to take an ambulance. And I don't remember the exact dollar amount, but because he had insurance, he was able to. It was going to cost him like $5,000. If he didn't have insurance and he was here illegally, it would have cost him like $800.
5: Dude. Yeah, we got to get into all that.
6: Yeah.
5: It is. It's absolute madness. And again, this is all designed for a purpose.
9: Which is, well, of course, to win elections.
5: It's infuriating. Yeah. No doubt about it. Oh, Gen Z is asking millennials to stop doing something, David.
6: Oh, yeah.
5: Yeah, I'll let you know what that is. 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

0: Markley, Van Camp, and Robbins Show. Jamie Markley, David Van Camp, Scott Robbins, and now the five stories we're watching today.
1: Okay, number five. Canadian Prime Minister Mark Carney is telling the New York Times he's prepared for the possibility. He doesn't think it's likely, but it's a possibility that Trump will invade Canada.
0: Way to fearmonger, man. Yeah.
2: That's... Wow. Reading the maple leaves there, yes.
1: Yeah, number four. You've got a bunch of people protesting Benjamin Netanyahu in New York today. Susan Sarandon is there, of course. I want somebody to ask them about this story. Women in Gaza are being traded for food and forced to marry men who rape them.
2: Yeah, I saw that. Yeah.
1: So when you talk about free Palestine, from whom do we need to free them?
0: Great question.
1: Yeah.
0: A great media organization would ask those questions.
1: Yeah.
0: They won't do it.
1: Yeah. Number three, overnight a judge temporarily restored the press passes for CNN, MS Now, and Politico while their cases move forward. The long national nightmare is over.
0: Thank you.
1: Number two, less than 40% of EV school buses. Remember, Kamala talked a lot about that.
0: Yes.
1: Fewer than 40% of EV school buses purchased with Biden-era EPA grants have been delivered. They're saying taxpayer dollars have vanished.
3: Here's the thing. Who doesn't love a yellow school bus, right? Can you raise your hand if you love a yellow school bus, right? Just, there's something about the, and most of us, many of us went to school.
0: How did America fail to see the brilliance in her?
3: And it's part of our experience growing up.
0: Yeah.
3: It's part of a nostalgia and a memory of the excitement and joy of going to school, to be with your favorite teacher, to be with your best friends, and to learn. The school bus takes us there.
2: The social awkwardness of her, just of...
0: Why do you hate enthusiasm, Scott?
2: It's everything's fake. Nothing's real.
0: No, it's just excitement. She has excitement for so many things.
3: Space is exciting. It spurs our imagination.
0: See?
3: And it forces us...
0: Well, why do you kill dreams, Scott?
3: Big questions. Space... It affects us all.
2: No idea how real
3: and it
2: people talk.
3: Us all.
2: None.
0: Yay! I can keep going, but I'm not going to.
1: I really do want to get a bunch of T-shirts made of those sort of like just one-offs from Kamala Harris.
2: Yeah,
1: just like a picture of a school bus, and it says the school bus gets us there. That's a conversation starter of a T-shirt, right?
2: Right.
1: Here's a picture of planet Earth. Space is exciting. Okay.
2: I mean, if she was a real person and you were walking down the street, you'd walk to the other side because you don't want to talk to her.
1: Number two.
2: I don't want to talk to the crazy people.
0: On the back of that shirt, it just says
3: freedom.
2: Well, that's the line, freedom line. Yes.
1: Number one, Chinese leader Xi Jinping is at the White House today for a bunch of meetings, and then there's going to be a state dinner. They're going to be talking about AI, of course, with some of the tech giants coming in to Washington, D.C. 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
2: I'm going to have some United Steaks of America tonight. From the leftover from the Joe Biden era, I believe.
0: Yeah, that's the Biden.
4: This is the United States of America, guys.
2: Yeah, right. That's on the menu.
1: And what goes great with it is Auchincloss sauce. Yeah.
0: But you guys are just requesting songs, and I'm your DJ.
5: Auchincloss sauce?
2: Yes. It'll be on every table.
0: With the heat.
2: Big bottle of Auchincloss sauce.
1: With a side of Shenga Kawawa.
5: Shenga. Shenga Kawawa.
1: It's a sesame-based sauce. It's really good, actually.
2: That's word by name.
0: A lot of people serve it on Jackie Robinson Day when everyone wears 42.
5: Yeah. Jackie, are you here?
0: Hey. Anyway. Oh, yeah, Gen Z, by the way, is asking millennials to stop. We'll have to get to it coming up. Along with a news update and what's your story in a few.

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1: The Markley, Van Camp, and Robbins Show. Jamie Markley, David Van Camp, Scott Robbins. Yes, it takes three of us. Okay, I thought we spent enough time on Kamala Harris today. Until, wait a second, someone's saying she should be a Supreme Court justice?
2: Yeah, that's that Scott Galloway guy.
3: Oh, my gosh.
2: Yeah, liberal commentator. He's the guy that really liked Mamdani until Mamdani doxed him.
1: Right. Because he's rich.
2: Yeah, because he's got money.
1: Mm-hmm.
2: This is kind of what a lot of Republicans have done. Maybe somebody on this show has done when talking about Ted Cruz. You know, I think he's great as a senator. I don't know if I want him to be president. I don't know if he could win. He should be a Supreme Court justice. That's what this dude is trying to do with Kamala Harris. Except when I say Ted Cruz should be a Supreme Court justice, I think he could actually do the job.
1: Oh, yeah.
3: Oh, yeah.
1: No doubt. Her? Really?
2: Yeah.
4: There's all this scuttlebutt and reporting about Democratic elders trying to talk Vice President Harris out of running for president. Vice President Harris, outstanding senator. I think she'd be an outstanding justice. I thought she was a lousy presidential candidate. She didn't make it even to Iowa in 2020. Mm-hmm. I thought she was given a raw deal in 2024, and I will give her this. I thought she had one of the most outstanding political performances of the last 50 years in her debate with Donald Trump. I can't imagine the pressure on her. I do not think she's a good candidate.
1: Oh, my gosh. So what? Do you have to pander while you're saying, please don't run? It's got to go together? That was like Nancy Pelosi. Well, Biden should be on Mount Rushmore.
2: Right.
1: But it's time to step aside, okay? Whatever that means. Well, and I'm not saying it. I'm just looking at the polling.
2: Right.
1: Mm-hmm. Right. Of course. I mentioned Chris Rufo. We did this, you know, whole expose about California and how much taxpayer dollars are going to people here illegally. I played a little bit of that clip where he's setting it up. This is like a minute and 20 seconds. I already played some of it. I don't need to repeat that again. But it is amazing how this has happened. And I know it's like you're preaching to the choir. Taxpayer money should not be going to this stuff. It is bananas.
5: Told us that many state welfare programs do not require American citizenship. And some, like the cash assistance program for immigrants, which provides nearly $14,000 a year in cash, are for migrants only.
6: I don't care about legal or not being a citizen.
5: If you know where to look, the system isn't exactly a secret. The government is advertising it.
7: No social security number, no problem.
5: And Governor Newsom brags about it.
8: We only stay in America providing universal health care regardless of pre-existing condition, ability to pay, and your immigration status. I know how offensive that is to people, and I get how controversial
5: this is. An outrage. California families are working long hours, depleting their savings, and taking out record amounts of debt to survive, while the government takes from their paycheck and hands out free everything to migrants who have no legal right to be here.
1: That's insane.
2: Yep. It is insane.
1: I wonder if people are going to sue the state.
2: Yeah, it's more than that. It's offensive.
1: Yes.
3: I agree. Yes.
1: And again, it just goes on. But he's just sort of accepted. Yeah. Like, well, that's just kind of what happens now. God. Oh, is that defeatist?
2: Yeah.
3: Or we're giving less than this state does. Like, that's a good thing. Like, anything at all is...
1: Exactly.
3: You know, I mean, it's just ridiculous, but they start doing that.
1: Yes.
3: Look, at least we're not giving away as much as New York.
1: And then you look at how that election was going down. Mm-hmm. And what do you walk away with? Right. What, it's rigged legally?
2: Yeah.
1: More than anything else? Because they have the rules going in their favor?
3: Yep.
1: And what are you going to do about it? Yeah. You just got to, again, try to educate people. You know this is happening, right?
3: And vote them out, but it's tough to do that, too.
1: Yes, it is.
3: Mm-hmm.
1: All right, it's that time. We do it a couple of times a day. Go around the table. It may not be the biggest story out there, but it caught your attention. You want to bring it in. So David, what's your story here?
2: Peter Alexander, MS Now.
1: Yeah.
2: Reporting today on the most important news story that has ever been reported before. This will make and break careers.
1: Okay.
2: This is to him what Hurricane Katrina was to Anderson Cooper. Okay?
1: Mm. All right.
2: Check it out.
9: This is a special hour of State of Play. I'm Peter Alexander. We're going to stick with it. Some MS Now journalists are just now regaining access to the White House, happening as we have been speaking right now. My colleague Laura Barone Lopez, who we spoke to within the last 5 minutes outside the gates, is now on site. Laura, if you hear me, I want to get to you right away for the latest and what your experience has been.
10: Yeah. Yeah, I hear you, Peter. So I was just allowed back into the White House through the Northwest Gate. I had to go through that outside perimeter that you saw me referencing so many times earlier this morning. Showed my ID. They said that I was in the system. I came to the Northwest Gate. That there you see me when they first cleared me through that outer perimeter.
1: Oh,
10: and then I arrived at the Northwest Gate, showed my government ID again, and was returned my badge.
2: There you go. The national nightmare is over.
3: Then you got the sirens in the background. Just to add to it, the gnat sound, yes.
1: Yeah. Wow. All right, Scotty, what do you got for your story?
3: You see me at the gate.
2: Yes. Scanning my badge.
3: Yeah, without being shot at. Oh, man, that's great. That's great. We talked about the lesbian bar yesterday in Massachusetts.
1: Oh, yeah.
3: With the mask mandates they did have for a while. And now they're like one day a week. They're like, you don't have to wear a mask. And everybody lost their mind.
1: Yes.
3: Yeah. Well, people are wondering, and I think, David, you brought this up yesterday. How do you drink at a bar with your N95 on?
1: Yeah.
3: Right? How does that work? Woman said, like, am I touching the head? I'm just confused here. Well, Taylor Lorenz came to the rescue.
1: Oh, gosh.
3: You know who Taylor Lorenz is, of course.
1: Yeah.
3: Yeah, she's far left nut. She said, you know, you're not confused, but here we are 7 years into this pandemic, and it's a little wild that there are a lot of people who aren't aware of stuff like sip valves. I'm like, what?
1: Sip valves?
3: These are what a lot of us have to rely on when we're on flights. Or have to consume water while being indoors for long periods of time. It's rough. And there are these little round cylindrical things you put in your mask that's filtered, and then you stick the straw in it, and you drink it that way. This is nuts. And she's like, what are you, crazy? I can't believe you haven't heard of sip valves. So somebody replied to her and said, you know what's wild? It's people aren't aware of sip valves. Stop it. I fly all the time for work, and I've never seen one of these things. Have they been referenced in pop culture, and I just missed it? Do you ever wonder why the vast majority of people who don't ever wear a mask have never heard of an insanity of sip valves until this very moment right now?
1: Okay.
3: Sip valves. Taylor's got it figured out. And how can you be so stupid as to not know? We've been 7 years into the pandemic now. Yeah,
2: the pandemic is raging right now.
3: And you're just now learning about sip valves?
1: I think I can outdo the crazy.
3: Okay, please do.
1: You can be the judge.
3: All right.
1: I happen to see this on X. It was shared many times. This is an Episcopal priestess. All right. That wants you to know. Here to help you.
3: Okay.
1: To educate you,
3: because
1: right. You'd call yourself a Christian, but I'm here to tell you, you don't know that Jesus was trans.
3: I'm pretty sure I know that that's not true, yes.
1: How do you get there? I don't know that we have to go through the entire clip, but as an idea.
11: God is non-binary.
1: Here we go.
11: God is non-binary, but I'm going to go further than that, and I'm going to say God is actually also trans. And now let's get on the same page here. When we trans
1: people
11: are born, folks assign us a gender. based on what they see. Then when we're old enough, we realize that that wasn't right. And we're not, in our deepest selves, the gender that everybody thought we were, right?
1: No. I don't know what you're talking about.
3: I don't either.
1: To be honest, but go ahead.
11: Reasonable working definition of a trans person, yeah? Okay, good. All right, here's why God is trans. When God, who as we have established, is non-binary, was born in human form as our Lord Jesus Christ, Mary said, "Oh, look, a baby boy."
1: Actually, the angel told her she was going to have a boy.
3: Right.
1: But don't be wasting your time with that frisky Bible reading. You don't need that.
3: No.
1: You're going on vibes.
3: Listen.
11: God isn't boy.
1: Okay.
11: We have established this.
3: We have?
11: God is beyond boy and girl. God was assigned a gender at birth, and later on it became clear that that gender wasn't quite right. So if you're going to deny God is trans, I think you're going to be denying the divinity of our Lord Jesus Christ.
1: And what kind of circular nonsense is that? And who goes and buys that?
2: Well, this is the thing. The greatest threat to Christianity is not Islam. It's that brand of Christianity.
1: You could very well say that.
3: And when you got both of them working at the same time.
1: Right. Yeah. Well, yeah. I mean, what did the New Testament warn about more than anything else? False teachers. Mm-hmm. And man, I had no idea there were that many out there. Though the last, 5 or 6 years?
2: Right. Well, yeah, because this is not just like, I know there are serious theological disputes among different denominations.
1: Sure.
2: And all that. Okay.
1: Yes.
2: Right. Understand.
1: There's like the pillars.
2: Right.
1: And then there's the stuff that people can disagree with and have for centuries.
2: But this is stuff that's like fundamental.
1: Yeah.
2: To the religion. I mean, when I hear James Tallarico talk about like, yeah, all religions point to the same truth. Okay, you can believe that, but you're not a Christian then. That's
1: exactly.
2: Not, I mean, what Muslim is out there saying, you know, Muhammad, pretty much the same as any other religion. You know, he's pretty much the same as every other prophet. Yeah, whatever.
1: No, you will not find that.
2: No.
1: And that whole insane take just keeps going on and on and on. So there you go. Oh, by the way, I mentioned it earlier. We can do this now. David, Gen Z is asking millennials, your people, to stop with the emojis, stop with the LOL at the end of everything.
2: I am totally guilty of that.
1: Or a ha-ha.
2: Yeah.
1: To every text.
2: Yes.
1: They say boomers do it, too, with a thumbs up.
2: Yeah,
1: that's true. But the millennials, with the LOL, it's got to stop. I haven't noticed that with you, to be honest.
2: I'll look at my recent text messages.
1: Hold on. Let me grab my phone. See how often you did it. I think I do it sometimes.
2: Let's see.
1: Depends on who it is.
2: Yeah. I guess I don't do it as much as I thought I did.
1: Like, if you went, say, the ratio, LOL versus F word, the F word's winning. Yeah. At least in the thread I got here.
3: Is there an emoji for that?
1: There's a couple. There's the three of us on one, and then there's just the individual. So, like, for you and I, Scott, or you and I, David, I don't see an overwhelming amount of LOL. I'm still going. I'm going back to last month. I think you're okay.
2: All right.
3: Yeah. I wouldn't have guessed that about you.
2: Wow. Maybe I'm just self-conscious about it now.
1: Well, Scott, if you had one go-to, it would be the crying laughing.
3: Yeah, that's my one go-to. Yeah, yeah. Right. It works.
1: Yeah, and I don't mind it at all.
3: Yeah,
1: no problems. No, not at all. Okay, so a former child star is kicking a cop? Mm. Yeah, we got Nimrods in the news and a news update and much more straight ahead. This is the Markley, Van Camp, and Robin Show.

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2: Fouled him off.
1: News update. 0-2. Down in the count.
0: Now it's Brian Stelter's turn to talk about reporters being let back into the White House after a day.
3: This is about the rights of Americans to show up at town hall meetings and at courthouses.
2: No, it's not.
3: And at protests and at other public spaces and to be heard. This is about First Amendment rights.
2: Hold on.
1: What are you?
2: You mean I can set up shop there?
0: Yeah.
2: No one said they couldn't report. Anyway, go ahead.
3: Americans value, and I think we especially value them today. There's an old saying, Dana, that press freedom is your freedom. The reporters are showing up at places like the White House. It's a good paying job, and you get to put on makeup, and you get to ask questions of the president, and you get to report on stories and break big news.
2: Man.
0: Okay, wait a minute.
2: That
0: Brian Stelter's very...
2: very telling.
0: Very excited to put on makeup, is he?
2: Yes, he is.
0: Yeah. Okay.
2: What man lists that? It's good. It's exciting. I get to put on makeup. Woo! Is there more?
0: There is.
3: We're also there because we're trying to hold the government accountable and inform the public about what's going on.
2: Bull
3: press
2: crap.
3: Freedom is your freedom. And that is why this moment is so important. And it's a symbol of something so much greater than just these three banned news outlets.
2: Yeah. There was that one day that they said, Brian, sorry, no makeup today.
3: And that's when the tears came.
2: Yeah. All right, we got to get the name right here.
4: When the going gets tough.
5: Damn it, this is true.
4: Wow. The dumb get dumber.
6: All right, Dean.
4: It's Nimrods in the News on the Markley, Van Camp, and Robbins Show.
7: I love the poorly educated.
2: What does that handsome devil look like without makeup?
8: Oh, yeah.
2: All right, Nimrods in the News. Guy that's known as being handsome, Jonathan Taylor Thomas, Home Improvement.
8: Yeah.
2: Well, it's a traffic stop in Malibu. It's 12:30 in the morning. Cops approach a car, blocking traffic, because it was stopped at a green light. Yeah. So they started the DUI investigation. But Jonathan Taylor Thomas, not cooperative. He got out, ignored instructions. They're like, okay, you're going to be detained. He kicked the deputy in the stomach.
0: Dang.
2: So he was hauled in, booked on suspicion of felony obstruction and public intoxication, and that's Nimrods.
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temperatures warmed up a little bit. Low 70s for us right now. That's pretty much what we have been at for the past couple of days, so very little change. Clouds hanging around for us as well. We'll drop down tonight into those 50s. Could get a little bit of a clear out tomorrow. Don't expect much. Still very mild temperatures in these low to mid 70s for Friday afternoon. Same thing on Saturday. With that WND weather forecast, I'm meteorologist Nick Patrick.

0: From ABC News, I'm Michelle Franzen. On the world stage at the UN General Assembly in New York, Israel's Prime Minister Benjamin Netanyahu defending Israel's military operations in the Middle East. A defiant Netanyahu pushing back on claims that Israel is carrying out genocide in Gaza, saying Hamas and other Iran-backed militants openly call for the destruction of Israel and Jews around the world.
1: Israel didn't commit genocide. Israel prevented genocide.
0: He says anti-Semitism is real and on the rise, noting recent attacks around the world, and he had a warning for Iran as the conflict continues.
1: We're going to win. We have no other choice.
0: Outside the UN, pro-Palestinian demonstrations taking place against Israel's prime minister. And there is pressure also at home, Netanyahu facing Israeli elections next month. During his state visit, China's President Xi says his country and the U.S. can build on President Trump's visit to China this year, including goals to strengthen communication. ABC's Karen Travers says after meetings, the president and first lady will host a party.
2: Tonight is the state dinner, which the president has said is the hottest ticket in town. Only about 100 people that will be attending that. Here at the White House, tech leaders, business leaders, cabinet secretaries, and government officials. The president said that tomorrow he and Xi Jinping will go to the National Archives, where they will have a chance to look at the Constitution.
0: Diesel price.
2: Will also be a notable event, given everything that is happening right now with this press coverage situation.
0: Diesel price is still on the rise at $6.52 a gallon, according to Gas Buddy. The latest snapshot of the labor market showing jobs are steady for now.
3: Weekly unemployment claims are seen as an indicator of layoff activity, and after hitting a 2026 high of 225,000 in June, they've been on a long-term decline. 2 weeks ago, the number dropped back below 200,000 filings. Last week, it fell again to 197,000.
0: ABC's Jim Ryan. 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
5: From the WPAX Wild Thrift and Sniff News Center, I'm Will Stevenson. If you're trying to beat a train, forget it. You can't.
6: Every 3 hours, a person or vehicle in the U.S. is struck by a train. How can we stay safe? By obeying the warning signs and signals. And remember, trains always have the right of way.
5: Aisha Jackson, rail safety specialist with the Illinois Commerce Commission, helped observe Rail Safety Week at a news conference at the Sangamon County Complex. Construction's beginning on the east side to renovate and expand the Sangamon County Public Health Building. WAND-TV's Carly Bronkema reports.
7: The process will include 6,000 square feet in additions, making use of unfinished space, and adjusting the floor plan to improve how community members get care.
8: We've carefully gone through the building, redesigned some areas that we thought were, we could do a lot better.
7: Director John Ridley says each improvement is another way to make a difference.
8: I hope it really is a beacon for this part of the city, and our constituents here are proud of it and celebrate that with us and use the facility.
7: Carly Bronkema, WAND News.
5: A man was left bloodied and injured in an encounter with immigration enforcement agents in a Chicago

Chicago suburb. Police in Evanston say that the man reported injuries to his head, neck, and teeth after federal agents tried to arrest him during Sunday's encounter. The agent told police that the man was mistaken for a fugitive they were seeking, and he was later released when agents realized he was a U.S. citizen. The man told a bystander he was on his way to a pharmacy when the encounter happened. Join Wild Canine Rescue for a Dolly-inspired Day of Kindness this Friday from 5 to 9 for a Dolly Lookalike contest, and you could win $500. Paint an inspirational rock as well from Bedrock Materials. Cloudy, low 70s in the forecast today. Cloudy, upper 50s tonight. Sun and low 70s tomorrow. Will Stevenson, WTAX News.

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4: The Markley, Van Camp, and Robbins Show. Jamie Markley, David Van Camp, Scott Robbins. All right, tell me if I'm wrong here. I thought Abdul El-Sayed in Michigan was one of the Democratic Socialists.
5: Well, he's played footsie with them, but he's running away from them as quickly as possible.
4: Well, he's saying now he's capitalist is what he is. Well, yeah. It's the new line for the Democrats. Mm-hmm. They're capitalists, but this form of capitalism isn't working.
6: Right, exactly.
4: That's what's going on here.
7: I think it is time for us to realize that our country was its most prosperous when we were willing to tax folks who had won at the game of capitalism to invest so that everybody else could play the game of capitalism. And, you know, a lot of people like to call me a socialist. I'm actually not a socialist. I'm a capitalist. We don't live in capitalism. We live in corporate socialism.
4: So I hear that. I'm like, okay, speak of this era that when it worked for everybody, and what exactly has changed? Because that just sounds like bullcrap words.
5: Yeah.
4: To sort of fit your message along with this sort of, well, I'm not a socialist. It's just this doesn't work.
5: Well, it is. And the news outlet, the Midwesterner, actually got some video. It's kind of hard to understand, so I won't play it because it's hidden video.
4: Okay.
5: But it's Abdul El-Sayed's sister saying, oh, no, no, no. We're just focusing on these policies right now to get him elected. The guy, so, yeah, the guy filming is saying, "Yeah, my son is actually going to be a door knocker for Abdul, but he got a little bit concerned when he heard Abdul say he's a capitalist." She's like, "No, no, no, no, get out."
4: Yeah, just saying this stuff now. Yeah. What? Just wait.
5: Yeah,
4: it'll be fine. Isn't that the same thing they're saying about Tyler Rico in Texas?
5: Oh, completely. Yeah.
6: Yeah.
4: Yeah.
5: Well, that, and I mean, we've already seen it play out with Abigail Spanberger in Virginia. Lucky Sherrill in New Jersey, you know, you run as this sort of like, well, neutral, moderate, whatever. And then when you get into power, well, you completely turn a 180.
4: Oh, yeah. We were just reminded earlier this week from Maze More on X that they were trying to position Tim Walz that way.
5: Yeah.
4: Well, then Kamala named him vice president. He's
5: right.
4: Moderate,
5: right.
4: Just Midwestern dad.
6: Yeah, it's kind of like marriage.
4: What do you mean?
6: Moderate, sweet, kind, nice.
4: Well, he's far left. Always been far left.
6: Oh, yeah. I know.
4: I was like, wait a second. Is tampons in the boys' bathroom?
6: Right. No. Yes. I'm having fun.
4: Yeah. He's just your typical Midwestern dad.
6: Right.
4: Okay.
5: I remember when my dad sat me down and taught me about why boys need tampons.
4: Gee whiz.
6: Well, he's a football coach.
4: Oh, yeah. And a hunter.
6: Come on.
4: Absolutely. Okay. Other things out there. What's Obama talking about?
5: Oh, Obama's out there, and he's doing some pandering as usual. Talking about, hey, we need to have more women in power.
4: What?
5: Yeah.
4: Really?
8: Even when I was president, I sometimes fantasized about...
4: Oh, boy. Not the college stuff again.
6: Very dangerous when he starts talking about fantasizing. Oh, man.
4: Is this like the letter to the college girlfriend?
6: I don't know.
4: Because it was about having sex with dudes all day or something?
6: Everybody's white-knuckling it when the big O starts down that road.
4: Here we go.
6: Yeah.
8: If you put women in charge of every government for like 2 years, and then just kind of saw, all right, how are things going?
4: Yeah, Germany.
8: I have a strong belief that things would, they wouldn't be perfect.
9: But they'd be better.
8: But they'd be better.
9: Yeah.
8: I'm confident about that. I really do. So.
4: Okay.
5: We're just coming off of a weeks-long news cycle where people were arguing whether or not a woman who strangled her three children should go to prison for strangling her three children.
4: Yeah.
5: I don't know if that one flies anymore. Now, again, I think, you know, I don't care. Can you do the job or not is what I want to know. I don't care what.
4: Yeah, we're talking about Sarah Huckabee Sanders out of Arkansas.
5: Right.
4: Sure.
5: But
4: okay,
5: like the left, the left has to pick a lane here, right?
4: Oh yeah.
5: Also, Obama, what's a woman?
4: Yeah, can he say it? He used to be able to say it, but as we know, the architect there, the lying, flat out lying to people until you get into office and then change it all. That was the whole thing. Axelrod wrote about it in his book. As far as what a marriage is, because Obama, to get elected in 08, oh, yeah, a man and a woman.
6: Mm.
4: My Christian values.
6: Yeah.
4: But then he evolved there in 2012. He had some friends that were lesbians. They had changed his mind. You don't say. What full of crap nonsense. Yeah, really standing strong on your convictions, Big O. What a fraud. Are we done with him now?
6: He said that so his wife wouldn't put him in a headlock and just put noogies on him when he got home.
4: Oh, yeah. Yeah.
6: Thank you, Barack.
4: I just had a terrible visual.
6: Yeah.
4: Did you? Yes. Just thinking of hairy armpit.
6: Ugh. Yeah.
4: Probably not, though. No, I don't think so, because she always wore sleeveless.
5: Yeah.
6: No, she's. I think she shaved him.
4: Yeah.
6: Yeah.
4: Okay.
6: I'm pretty sure.
4: Old
6: hairy armpit. I worked with her.
4: I don't know why I pictured it in my head. It's probably because of all the big Mike photos I've seen, AI photos on social media.
6: The biceps are...
4: No, they're for real.
6: Yeah.
4: Oh, yeah.
6: Those are guns, man.
4: Yeah, curls for girls. Okay. Who is the person that is apologizing for wearing the wrong brand of mask?
5: I happen to see this, and it's somebody... So it's like a side-by-side thing. This is this woman talking about something, and you'll try to have to explain this to me. And then it's followed directly by a clip where she's apologizing for the brand of mask that she's wearing, because apparently, nothing's ever good enough for the progressive woke left, right?
4: Okay.
5: And it's a 3M mask, and apparently that's problematic in that world.
4: Okay. And where is this from?
5: I just happen to see this on X.
4: Okay. Roll it.
1: Adult supremacy is a key component of white supremacy and systemic ableism.
4: Did she say adult?
5: Yeah. Adult supremacy.
6: Adult supremacy?
5: Yes.
4: Are we going to put the kids in charge now?
5: Yes.
4: Is that Big O's next one? I wonder. 2 years. Kids in charge.
6: Got an 8-year-old and running countries. Yeah.
4: Anyway, go ahead.
1: Multiply disabled kids need centered in all aspects of collective liberation. Thank you for everyone who...
4: Hold on.
5: Yes.
4: Scott, what did she just say?
6: I don't know. Collective liberation. I mean, they just create these terms.
4: What is it?
6: I don't know what it is.
4: You have to guess.
6: Collective liberation. I'm guessing it would be encompassing all people under the tent of liberation.
4: Okay.
6: I don't know.
4: I just
6: David, you got to want to weigh in on this
4: I
6: one?
4: I thought it would be a fun exercise to have you imagine what it is.
6: Oh, I hear the term and I just recoil.
5: It's
6: cultural
5: that
6: liberation.
5: That freedom, that true freedom, whatever that means, is interconnected. And no one is free until all people are free.
6: There's a more thoughtful answer right there.
4: Yeah. Oh. Okay, go ahead.
1: Thank you for everyone who called me out about the hypocrisy behind me wearing a 3M Aura mask while just talking about collective liberation. And I really apologize about my gaslighting ghosting. There's no excuse for me to be supporting a...
4: My what? Did she say gaslighting?
5: Yes, gaslighting.
6: Ghosting?
1: About my gaslighting ghosting, there's no excuse for me to be supporting a company that upholds the eugenics and genocide of Palestinian Congolese children. I believe in Palestinian and Congolese liberation, and I had no idea. Mm. Thank you for telling me that 3M is one of the largest electronics suppliers for weapons that contribute to the genocide and eugenics.
4: Genocide? Again, if Israel is really going after genocide in Gaza. They're doing one of the worst jobs in the history of mankind.
5: Yes. They...
6: What's 3M? 3M is making weapons for the Congolese? I don't understand any of this.
4: I think it's against them.
5: Yeah.
6: Against the Congolese?
4: Yes.
6: Okay, I'm confused as hell with this woman.
4: Can you explain, David?
5: No.
4: No.
6: I mean, it's just crazy.
4: Yes. And apparently people go watch her speak.
5: Yes.
6: I didn't know 3M made weapons.
4: I got to know how many people that go watch her speak have a job. Like, you're doing that in your spare time? Like, no one's paying you to be there? That's a sad existence.
6: I don't even know what she's saying.
5: So they do not manufacture or supply actual weapons. But they do provide personal protective equipment, maintenance solutions, and safety gear for military operations. Like tactical communication headsets, combat earplugs. They provide materials and expertise for vehicle and aircraft painting, metalworking, corrosion protection on military bases and warships. So, yeah, also first aid supplies.
6: So they sell undercoating for the
5: yes
6: airplanes that we fly?
5: Okay. Yes.
2: Oh, my goodness.
5: It must be exhausting to live in that world.
6: Yes,
5: it
6: is. You can tell. I was going to say that.
4: She got called out for gaslighting. She had no idea.
6: I mean, you get tired listening to it. You're like, God, what is going on?
4: Oh, yeah. You got to watch what you
6: And I'm living in a world where I didn't know 3M supplied military gear to hostile countries or whatever. I had no idea.
4: Yeah. Okay.
6: Gosh dang.
4: You know what? You want to hear something funny?
6: Yeah.
4: At least I thought it was funny. Are you familiar with Lily Rose?
6: Isn't that... No, I don't think that's correct. Okay, go ahead. I don't know who Lily
4: Rose... Now I think I'm Lila Rose. What's her name? Dang it. She's very much about protecting the unborn. She's conservative. I'm butchering her name. I forgot it. And I have the clip.
5: I think, yeah, it would be Lila Rose.
4: Lila Rose.
5: Yeah.
4: I want to say Lily, sorry. And I'm sorry that I was basically gaslighting you as the listener with a wrong name. I want to apologize and recognize my privilege as a host that I shouldn't butcher crap like that, but I'm ADD and I'm not making excuses, but I am. Anyway, there's a bunch of these harpies that she is all gathered around, right? And she's got different questions for different people. And this old liberal woman, Lila asked her a question. Okay, and it's great. And listen to the response. Roll it.
3: There's another way to ask this question. What is a right today that men have that women don't have? A legal right.
10: Oh, wait. I just need to tell you.
3: What's a legal right that men have that women don't have in America?
10: White men and white women, they are issued at birth in white developed countries. They are issued a privilege entitlement card. Now, if you were in Afghanistan, it would be the Taliban. But right now, in white developed countries.
3: What's the legal right today that women don't have that they need to have, in your view?
4: Before we go on, Scotty, you use your card to get in the building, right?
6: Yes. Yeah.
4: It's like your pass key.
6: Yeah, true. White, too.
4: What is she talking about?
5: Oh, yeah. When I get pulled over by a cop, all I do is I share my white privilege card, and they're like, well, have a great day.
4: Oh, that's nice. I didn't get mine. Damn it. Anyway, go ahead.
10: Abortion?
3: They have that. We're in California. It's all 9 months.
10: But your,
3: which I think is
10: but your political agenda is to malfeasance. What's it called? The pill that people...

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1: The abortion pill.
2: Mifepristone. Your political side wants to prohibit that all over the country.
1: What is my
2: political
1: side?
2: They have in Congress.
1: Carol, what is my political side? I haven't talked about that today at all. So what is my political
2: side? You emanate the right-wing Christian theater.
1: Because right now, the right wing is in power. And they're
3: I'll cut to the chase. Vote. She can't name anything, of course. Are you surprised? That's fun, isn't it? The five stories we're watching today and more hilarity straight ahead.

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1: Right now, the five stories we're watching today.
2: One, two, three, four, five.
3: All right, number five. Overnight, a judge temporarily restored the press passes for CNN, MS Now, and Politico while the case moves forward. This is like watching the Berlin Wall fall down.
4: Gosh.
3: Number four, fewer than 40% of EV school buses bought with Biden-era EPA grants have been delivered. Taxpayer dollars vanished, says the report. We knew this because even schools that got them, you'd hear the reports. If they break down, it takes months to get them back in service.
4: Yeah.
1: Yep.
3: If they
1: at least all those schools got the new HVAC systems.
3: Yeah, right.
1: Because teachers need to breathe.
4: That was a whole nother thing. Where'd that money go?
1: They and the kids will die.
3: Right. Number three, Chinese leader Xi Jinping is at the White House today for a bunch of meetings. Number two, women in Gaza are now being traded for food, forced to marry people who rape them. And number one, crowds of protesters in New York City today, like hundreds of people, as Israeli Prime Minister Netanyahu prepares to address the United Nations. Free Palestine, stop the genocide is what they say. I feel like someone should ask them about story number two.
4: Really?
1: Free Palestine from Palestine.
3: Yes.
1: Yes. Okay. Yeah. Does that make any sense? Yeah, I'm seeing images of the protesters.
3: I can smell them.
1: Oh, man. Yeah.
4: It's well organized.
1: You mentioned Susan Sarandon's out there.
3: Yeah.
1: Yeah. Elliot Page, too.
4: Oh.
1: Okay. What was the original name?
3: Ellen,
1: that's right.
3: Okay.
4: Oh, yeah.
3: Hey, okay, I think she should go to Gaza.
1: Heck yes.
3: Talk about her transformation into Elliot Page.
1: Well, Chelsea Manning's there, too.
4: Gosh. Okay.
1: Yes.
4: All right. Well, after hearing that, then I've changed my mind.
1: You know, one of my favorite stories of the day, David, was one you had earlier about how to fix education.
3: Yes.
1: And again, that was from Nicole Hannah-Jones' story of sending her kid to this terrible school to lift the school up, basically.
3: Right.
1: And the dude had this idea of doing a bad kid farm.
3: Right.
1: Just like, can we just take the bad kids? Because in that story, you had these kids fighting all the time.
3: Yeah.
1: And teachers not even trying to intervene.
4: No.
1: Not even paying attention if the teachers actually showed up to work.
3: Yeah.
4: Mm-hmm.
1: But some schools say all the teachers are there, but they just can't control these kids. Well, and some of us have said for years, you got to get those kids out of there.
5: Yeah. No child left behind.
3: Yeah.
1: No, some need to be left behind.
3: Mm-hmm.
4: Well, bad kid farm, I mean, who's going to supervise that?
1: Though you got, I would say, ex-military.
4: Have to be, right? And they'd be paid handsomely for that job.
1: Yeah.
4: They used to have youth farms. They still have youth farms, right?
1: Well, and scared straight programs.
4: Yeah.
1: That was the suggestion.
4: I don't know if those work, but maybe. Worked on me.
1: Oh, when
4: I watched them and went, oh, my.
1: Because that was, what, 70s for
4: you? Yeah, yeah.
1: That was still going on in the 80s for me.
4: Yeah.
1: I've told the story here before. I was afraid somehow, some way, I was going to get framed.
4: Yeah, right.
1: And I'm going to go to jail, and I'm not going to survive in there from what that dude that came to our school told us what happened in jail.
4: I don't want to be a guy's girlfriend.
1: Oh, my gosh. It scared the living daylights out of me.
4: Oh, yeah, man.
3: It's like 8-year-old Scott Robbins is about to start dealing meth and robbing banks until Scared Straight came to his small Midwestern town.
4: Oh, my gosh.
1: Yeah. All right, we got to get to a few updates. And of course, the Scott Robbins trifecta coming up.

0: temperatures warmed up a little bit. Low 70s for us right now. That's pretty much what we have been at for the past couple of days. So very little change. Clouds hanging around for us as well. We'll drop down tonight into those 50s. Could get a little bit of a clear out tomorrow. Don't expect much. Still very mild temperatures in these low to mid 70s for Friday afternoon. Same thing on Saturday. With that WAND weather forecast, I'm meteorologist Nick Patrick.
1: ABC News, I'm Michelle Franzen. Oil and fuel prices continue to go up as the U.S. war with Iran and blockade in the Strait of Hormuz chokes off shipping. Iranian-backed Houthis in Yemen, though, taking control of another key waterway. ABC's Ian Pannell explains.
2: On the other side, the Arabian Peninsula from the Strait of Hormuz, where so much shipping has already been disrupted by the U.S.-Israeli war with Iran, is the Bab el-Mandeb Strait. 15% of all global maritime trade passes through the Red Sea. Around 7% of the world's oil output heads south through this critical waterway.
1: Preps are underway along the East Coast as a nor'easter develops off the Carolina coast. It's taking aim at coastal areas all the way up to New England this weekend. Starbucks says it's planning to shutter 250 store locations in the U.S. later this week. It marks the second biggest wave of closures in the past 2 years. The announcement to employees saying locations chosen were underperforming. This is ABC News.

0: From the WTAX Wild Thrift and Sniff News Center, I'm Will Stevenson. Sangamon County's new mental health board passed a milestone Wednesday with the hiring of Tatiana Gardner as executive director. A lifelong Springfield resident says she's eager to get started.
1: I come from a very large family in Springfield, Illinois. This community is my community. I have the lived experience. I see these people every day. I speak with these people every day. So I think there's no better experience, no better person than to do this because I'm in this community. The community that appointed this board, this community that voted for the sales tax increase, I'm from it.
0: Gardner has spent the last 5 years as director of health initiatives for the Springfield Urban League. We'll get to talk to Gardner tomorrow morning at 6:40 on the WTAX Morning News Watch. Something big is happening in Clinton. Meyer Utility Structures is repurposing its wind tower manufacturing site. WAND-TV's Rashad Jones takes us there.
2: The ribbon cutting feature facility tours and a first-hand look at the investments, expanded capabilities, and manufacturing operations supporting the facility's future. Vice President of Operations Harsha Bodras says the turnout means everything to those who worked hard to get the facility to this point.
3: This is a fantastic opportunity for the team to look at, you know, customers, a community, and feel recognized. They put a lot of hard work into standing up this plant, blood, sweat, and tears.
2: Bodras says the company is still welcoming people to join the team with many different positions available.
3: We're still continuing to hire, so please come on by. We have positions at, you know, the hourly level, the salaried level, multiple roles as we continue to grow and thrive.
2: In Clinton, Rashad Jones, WAND News.
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0: Markley Van Camp and Robbins Show. Thank you very much for being here. Really do appreciate it. I'm Jamie Markley.
1: I'm the Gen Xer.
0: The Millennials, David Van Camp, and the Sexy Boomers, Scott Robbins.
2: Yo, man.
0: All right, you got a news update, David?
3: I do. Benjamin Netanyahu, Prime Minister of Israel, is speaking at the United Nations, and he had, well, some choice words for a bunch of people who walked out before his speech as he was getting up to the microphone.
0: Okay.
4: Before I begin, just a quick announcement. If there are any other moral cowards who haven't yet left this hall, please do so now. Thank you very much.
0: Whoa.
3: Go ahead. Well, and he sort of added on to that later. Yes.
4: Now, you want to hear the ultimate irony? In defending itself, Israel is also defending many of the countries whose delegates just left this hall. In fact, I want you to know that many of their leaders even thank us privately for taking out Iran's nukes.
0: Wow, I bet they do.
2: Mm-hmm.
0: But they can't say it.
3: Well, no, of course not.
0: I mean, I was asking you, Scott, off air earlier, in your lifetime, have you ever seen as much vitriol towards Israel and Jewish people?
2: I have not.
0: Yeah.
2: No, not even close. I mean, you know, you would hear things occasionally.
0: Yeah.
2: You know, growing up, and it was usually off-color jokes or something, right?
0: Mm-hmm.
2: But all that being said, no. No.
0: Not like this, as organized as it is.
2: This is a whole weird deal in this country. The anti-Semitic stuff has been ratcheted up to the point that I've never, ever even seen anything like this before anywhere.
0: And where it's tolerated.
2: Yes.
0: The college campus is wild.
3: Yeah. Not just tolerated, celebrated, promoted. Yeah.
2: Right, David, right.
0: Yeah.
2: Yeah, it's you know, all those people that were in the streets today in New York.
0: Yeah, and I mean, then you wonder, all right, are they paid?
2: Yeah, most, a lot of them are, yeah.
0: Some are not.
2: A lot of it's organized, yeah.
0: Well, there's a lot of, you know, older women out there.
2: Yeah.
0: And then the younger people, you're like, are they getting paid? Do they have jobs? What's going on? You always wonder. Because well, you know a lot of this stuff is coordinated.
2: Yes. Susan Sarandon sends out invitations. And
0: well, they're all wearing matching shirts.
2: Yeah. Oh, are they? Are they really?
0: Yeah, they're all wearing the white shirts.
2: Yeah, where do those come from?
0: It's like fun people, not bombs.
2: Yeah.
0: Yeah. Which makes David laugh.
2: Well, you know.
0: That sounds nice, doesn't it?
2: Yeah, right.
3: It does.
2: Yeah.
3: It sounds nice. Again, man, a lot of these people, I mean, I think, yes, there are some truly malevolent communists behind a lot of this pushback. But yes, there are also, like, well-meaning, almost said a bad word there, yeah, idiots.
2: Yeah.
0: Yeah.
3: That are just, that parrot that fund people, not bums. Who want the world to be something or think the world is something that it's not. Right? The same people for whom, like, the talk about how, you know, America might have had 9/11 coming. They think that might be a good argument worth exploring. Because, well, you got to think about the American interventionism and why there would be. No, because here's the thing. If we left the Middle East today, there's a group of people that would still want us dead.
0: Yes. Yes.
2: Oh, large group of people. Yeah.
0: Well, and would want to take over one land at a time.
2: Yeah.
0: That's the ideology. if you don't understand that, you're just kind of a useful idiot.
2: Just got a text from somebody saying,
0: because your good heart,
2: right,
0: can help lead the way to that happening.
2: What about
0: look at Europe?
2: What about the Jewish people that are out there protesting too, or claim they're Jews?
0: Okay.
3: There's protesting. Useful idiots on all sides.
2: Yeah, right, exactly.
0: Sure.
2: Yeah, I agree.
0: I mean, isn't that somewhat like the people that live in the United States that hate the United States? Well, I don't hate the country. I just hate, you know, what it's right. become and what it's doing. It's that sort of mindset.
2: Right.
0: I mean, I saw this clip of this woman in Michigan, and this is a different topic, but I got to believe this person in some sort of way is well-meaning and thinks they're doing the right thing. It's so freaking misguided, it's unbelievable. Her name's Michelle White. She's a candidate for school board in Michigan. Okay? And if I'm to paint the picture, she looks upper 40s, maybe 50s, whatever. You know, like normal looking woman. Looks like she'd probably be a nice person if you had to guess. I have no idea. And she's talking about an issue while running for school board, and it's just mind-numbing to me.
1: That we do have rights. And I can tell you that the school wants us in the buildings, wants us volunteering, wants us to be partners. If you want to know what's going on in school and you want to know what your teachers are up to and what your kids are up to, you have the opportunity to be involved.
0: Okay, all down with that, right?
2: Yep.
0: Yep.
1: I will also say that privacy is incredibly important, and I know that the parental rights policy was all about situations where a child might want to identify if he's a boy by biology, wants to be called a she, for instance, in class. I wouldn't want that I wouldn't want that teacher to be required to go back to a parent and tell that parent what the student required of them, because we know if an LGBTQ student has one trusted adult in their life, it can save their life, because there's a much higher rate of suicide among those students.
0: Okay. That's how propaganda works. She is brainwashed to believe that. That is not true.
2: No.
0: You've seen it in the studies that have come out.
2: Yep.
0: It is not true. But that group worked so hard to put that message out there for so long, and it was repeated so many times, you have people like that that honestly believe it.
2: And people just took it on face value when they heard it.
0: Yes.
2: Yeah.
0: And so many parents fell for it.
2: Oh, yeah.
0: Well, gosh, I don't want my kid to die.
2: Right.
0: So I guess I got to, quote, affirm. And then you got man of the people, Joe Biden, up there. Most saying, affirm gender.
2: Well,
0: nice job, Joe.
2: And
0: old lunch pail Joe, working hard, just American man Joe.
3: I also always thought, you know, let's take it at face value. I know it's not true, but let's say that for the sake of argument, it was true that, hey, if they've got these feelings, they're at a much higher risk for suicide. Mm-hmm. Don't you think a parent is in a really good position to help their kid through a difficult time like that?
0: Well, they're bigoted parents, David.
3: But you're assuming that. You don't know.
0: They're Christian white nationalists.
3: Right.
0: Of course you're assuming that. Oh, I know. I know.
2: Man.
0: That part is just crazy.
2: It is.
0: All right. Are you ready for your big three?
2: Yeah, let's go.
0: Casey says not today.
2: Casey said not today?
0: I'm just kidding, man.
2: He doesn't have a choice.
5: Get out. One, two, fuck about you.
6: It's the three most important news stories of the day.
7: I hit the trifecta.
6: Well, at least according to Scott Robbins. It's the trifecta on the Markley, Van Camp, and Robbins Show.
0: Casey thinks it's funny when I mess with Scott.
8: Yes.
0: Well, Scott Robbins' top three stories of the day, helped by his hero.
8: Hi, it's me, Casey.
2: Casey said not today.
0: All right. Of course he's here.
8: I'm ready.
2: Yeah, I know he's there. Yeah.
8: Three.
3: The San Antonio Spurs legend Greg Popovich in the news.
2: This is kind of funny, I'll throw this out there to you guys. Greg Popovich remarried. Now, his first wife died.
0: Okay.
2: She's been gone for a couple of years now.
0: All right.
2: It's who he married. He married the ex-wife of his longtime assistant coach.
0: Okay.
2: Would that weird you out? On some level, I don't know how to take any of this. I'm just throwing it out there as sort of one of those, I read it and went, wow, ooh, that's got to be a little uncomfortable, I would think, but perhaps not.
0: I think sometimes those things happen.
2: Maybe the assistant coach was like, fine, listen, go, knock yourself out.
0: But so he's still around.
2: Yeah, like, he's coaching the Phoenix Suns now.
0: Okay, yeah, that's a little weird.
2: Oh, no, he's not dead. The guy's not dead. No, he's alive, and they divorced, and so Popovich marries
0: I was thinking of an older couple I know that were like friends. They were as couples.
2: Right.
0: And each of them had a spouse that died.
2: Okay, different.
0: And they were friends, yeah. And they just like to spend time together. And it's not my business to know what really goes on, but it's like, this is comfortable, we'll just do this.
2: Yeah.
0: I can see that.
2: Oh, that's the hubby is the coach of the Phoenix Suns. Well, the ex-husband.
0: I wonder if Pop ever had the conversation with him. Hey.
2: You know what I'm thinking.
0: Would it bother you if I went out with your ex?
2: I mean, I realize we're buddies and all, and we were working mates for a long time, and you helped me get a head coaching job. But
0: if he said, hey, I don't mind at all, seriously.
2: Right.
0: Okay.
2: And maybe he doesn't. Maybe he'd rather have her with somebody he knows versus somebody he doesn't know. I don't know.
3: Do you happen to know how long they've been divorced?
2: No. I don't know.
0: David's thinking about looking it up. He's like, I'm not going to invest in this.
3: I think that would inform my opinion a lot more. Like, if they
2: were divorced 6 months ago or something.
0: Right, then it's
2: tough, man.
3: Yeah.
2: Whole thing's tough. I think it's an awkward conversation to have.
0: Yeah.
2: You know, and it's, I don't know, it's just weird. But I thought I'd bring it up and ask you guys what you thought, so.
0: Well, would you ever date, if you were a single guy,
2: yeah,
0: would you ever date one of your friend's exes?
2: No, I don't think so.
0: You had to think about it.
2: And that would be too weird.
0: You might.
2: If it's a buddy of mine, I'm like a close buddy of mine, you know.
0: What if somebody's really attractive?
2: How attractive is she, James?
0: She's pretty attractive.
2: Nah, I don't know.
0: There's one of your buddies that has an ex, was a nut, but a total smoke show. I've never seen her that you told me, oh my gosh, she is.
2: Oh, yeah, yeah, yeah. No, it's true. Yeah.
0: Say she was sane, and she's like, Scott, I've always wanted you.
2: No.
0: You're dating her. 100%.
2: Here's the thing. I know two of her ex-husbands, so
0: I know that, but I'm saying I'm putting into it if she wasn't insane.
2: Well, okay. If not insane, no, I still don't think I could because he's like
0: David. You know,
2: yeah, he's one of my buddies.
3: He'd be like, "Whoa, what's up, kiddo?"
2: No, I don't think I would say that. No.
7: Now on with the countdown.
0: I don't know if I want to move on. This is too interesting of a conversation.
2: Isn't it fun though? It's a great conversation to have. And I don't know. You guys are, I mean, there's probably guys right now looking at their buddy going, well, would you?
0: That'll be a conversation, sir. Anyway, Scott Robbins, trifecta, top three of the day. Up to number
7: two.
3: Number two, Senator Tommy Tuberville is worried about furries in the sky.
2: Tommy Tuberville, by the way, is not, he didn't run for re-election, so he's not going to run again.
0: Furries in the sky?
2: Yeah, yes. The furry subculture.
0: That's an unreleased Aussie track.
2: The furry subculture has even permeated the U.S. airline industry, Tuberville said. What's more concerning is that the mentally unwell furry community has burst into other factions of our lives.
0: Hmm.
2: Tommy is suggesting that we build more insane asylums.
0: Really?
2: He's claiming there's some deal that with pilots and airline stewardesses that this is something that is happening a lot in that industry. And I've never heard anything about it.
0: Wow.
2: That as soon as the plane lands in Rochester, we're all going out and putting our furry outfits on.
0: Wow. Have you heard this before?
2: I have not. I've never heard it.
0: I'm looking it up right now.
3: I mean, they're flying all over the country and, you know, they just want to, I don't know, do their furry thing.
0: Okay.
2: He said there's a significant overlap between people who are transgender in the furry community and that a lot of them are in the airline industry.
7: And the countdown continues.
2: All right. Well, I don't want to disparage the whole industry because I don't know for sure.
0: Scott Robbins,
2: that's a hell of a thing to say. So anyway.
0: Top three of the day.
2: Yeah. And
7: finally, one.
3: Some truck drivers like to wear high heels while on the road. I don't care. Whatever.
2: You never know.
0: Yes, to a noticeable degree.
3: Huh?
0: Yes, it's called the Airline Furries Association.
2: There it is. He's right.
0: This is a thing. Holy mackerel. It was founded in 2022.
2: The Airline Furry Association? The
0: Furry Association of Flight Attendants, Airline Pilot Furries Association, and Aircraft Mechanic Furries Fraternity. Known as ALFA Alpha.
3: Hey, you know,

0: I mean, folks, you're not going to get this in any other talk show today, all right? I'm just telling you.
1: I think that it's going to have to take story one, or you're going to have to hold over story one.
0: That's all right. I can go out on this one.
1: No, yeah, we can get to it.
0: It was a little lengthy. I realized that. But.
1: Well, we had long conversations here about dating exes and furries. What if you date the ex that's a furry?
0: I just like the way you went, holy mackerel.
1: Nimrod, City News Update coming up.

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0: The Markley, Van Camp, and Robbins Show. Thanks for being here. Jeremy Markley, David Van Camp, Scott Robbins.
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0: News update, Scott Robbins.
1: Oh, I got this Macklemore story.
0: Yeah, that was your number one story.
1: Yeah. Macklemore, you know, he got booted off the Ed Sheeran tour because of his Free Palestine stuff.
0: Yeah.
1: Well, he's decided he's going to do a Free Palestine music tour.
0: Okay.
1: He's going to put some other like-minded musicians together, and they're going to go out on the road, and he's not going to make any money from it. They're going to give all the money to Palestinian relief funds.
0: Okay.
1: In other words, Hamas is going to take it all.
0: And now we go to Nimrod's. Roll it.
2: When the going gets tough.
3: Damn it, this is too hard.
2: The dumb get dumber.
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2: It's Nimrod's in the News on the Markley, Van Camp, and Robbins Show.
5: I love the poorly educated.
0: All right. Nimrod's in the News. Our friends in Washington, they already know this one. The Washington State Attorney General's Office and the Washington Department of Fish and Wildlife secured a guilty plea from a local individual who attempted to distribute invasive mitten crabs. That's a violation of state law.
1: Mitten crabs?
0: Yeah, they pose a danger to Washington's economy and ecosystem, particularly salmon populations. It's harmful. And if you own them, buy them, sell them, distribute mitten crabs, it is illegal. This dude was doing all of the above.
1: No, no.
0: And some crabs are able to produce 1 million eggs.
1: Dang.
0: Dang. And that's Nimrod's in the News.
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ABC News. I'm Michelle Franzen. As President Trump holds meetings with China's President Xi, Republicans are urging the president to take a stronger stance with Xi beyond diplomatic talks in tonight's state.

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0: 7th, Israel is still under threat from terrorists and anti-Semitic hatred and violence that continues to rise worldwide. 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
0: He speaks at the UN, a massive walkout, but his direct message to Mamdani caught my attention, and he gave a great speech, one with moral clarity. People in Israel, you better re-elect this guy. He's a wartime prime minister.
11: Good Good evening and happy Thursday, Central Illinois. I'm meteorologist Ben Whitney, and here's a look at your forecast from the WEND Weather Center. We've stayed cloudy throughout much of our Thursday, and that won't change as we head overnight and into your Friday. That will help those temperatures stay a few degrees warmer, but still only down to around 58 degrees across the capital city. It'll be a cloudy start, but we do see a little more sunshine as we head throughout your Friday. Those temperatures will be a little warmer, only around 72.
12: ABC News, I'm Michelle Franzen. Days after a grand jury found no criminal charges were warranted in the death of Nolan Wells, the family of the Mississippi teen releasing the state medical examiner's autopsy report. Wells died during a 4th of July boating trip with friends. Here's ABC's Aaron Katursky.
13: The autopsy makes clear his body was found in the water off Horn Island. It supports the notion of an accidental drowning, but the autopsy report said cause and manner are best left undetermined. And that's been what the family has been saying over the last several days after the grand jury concluded they couldn't really figure it out either, that it seemed like an accidental drowning. There was no evidence of a crime.
12: Attorneys for the Wells family say examination of the teen's cell phone raises more questions. At the White House, President Trump and China's president held talks for roughly 2 hours today, talks on trade and Iran at the top of the agenda. Tonight, the White House rolling out the red carpet again for a state dinner. This is ABC News.
14: 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Friday on the Morning News Watch, the new head of the Sangamon County Mental Health Board will join us. 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
14: From the WTAX Wild Thrift and Sniff News Center, I'm Will Stevenson. These days, the rail consolidation project seems to come up quite a bit.
15: The Springfield Rail Improvement Project is a $550 million project already having positive impact across the community. The completion of new underpasses and railroad bridges make it safer for motorists and pedestrians by limiting access to highway rail crossings.
14: That's Sangamon County Board Member Brad Miller, and he's not done.
15: The new Amtrak station, parking garage, and pedestrian bridge to the Sangamon County Transportation Hub are expected to be completed in late 2027. This will be a state-of-the-art facility that will welcome visitors from all over the country and the world.
14: Miller spoke at the Illinois Commerce Commission's news conference in the Sangamon County complex today, announcing Rail Safety Week. Investigators in Idaho have identified a man who died more than 40 years ago under mysterious circumstances. Turns out he was a highly educated doctor and was not homeless, as some had believed, and now there are questions if he was connected to the Tylenol case, ABC's Alex Stone reports.
16: On December 4th, 1982, a man was found dead in a church in Boise. For 43 years, he's only been known as the Unknown Wanderer. But now Ada County Sheriff's detectives say they have finally identified that man as Dr. Matthew Francis Bitkowski. He died of self-inflicted cyanide poisoning. Earlier in 1982, seven people were killed in the Chicago area after taking Tylenol capsules that had been laced with cyanide. The sheriff says while they cannot place Bitkowski in Chicago as being the Tylenol killer, they did find photos of him in Chicago and a hand-drawn map of Chicago. Detective Tim Cooper says questions remain.
17: Our office may have identified some possible connection between Dr. Bitkowski and the 1982 events.
16: Alex Stone, ABC News.
14: And I'm Will Stevenson, WTAX.
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0: I-25 till the top of the hour. Our toll-free number, 800-941-SEAN. If you want to be a part of the program, here is a hard truth. Numbers simply don't lie. They might make you uncomfortable, but they don't lie. Now, we have been tracking the price of the S&P of gold and silver over the last 5 years. Between January of 2022, May 2026, and the peaks, the results are staggering. S&P, very impressive, up 45%. Gold, very, very impressive, up 110%. Silver up a staggering 415%. I don't know who told me, but when I was not able to save money in any significant way until my mid late 20s, and somebody said, well, put a portion of your portfolio in gold and silver, and I've been doing it ever since. And look, I believe in diversification. I want a diversified portfolio like all of you do, I'm sure. And anyway, and now when I do the same thing today, because I've not stopped, and I get physical gold and silver, and yeah, I have a place to store it where you will never find it, ever. I'm not going to tell you. Anyway, it just paid off for me, and I'm grateful. And the company I use now, I'm a customer of, is Goldco. And they're also a partners on this show. And for me, they're the best by far metals company out there. And they want people to be informed. And that's, they'll get you started. They'll give you a free gold and silver kit. In other words, to show you the ropes, help educate you about the power of gold and silver. Also, I think they have the best deal out there by far, because they'll tell you how maybe you can qualify for an extra 10% in bonus free gold or silver just for getting started. Anyway, I want to get started again. I want another 10% for free. But I'm already a customer. 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Man, so much to get to today. All right. So it was pretty repulsive watching what happened at the UN today, but it's all predictable. UN is, you know, virulently anti-Semitic. They've been anti-American. So I'm glad the president cut back his budget. And, you know, Bibi was, you know, after all the big walkout and brouhaha, the prime minister of Israel, a great wartime president. If you're in Israel, there are people in Israel that listen to the show. Linda, we should do a show on 102 Tel Aviv again, and just for Israel before this election.
21: I love it.
0: I want to do that.
21: Great idea. Awesome.
0: And you know what? He laid out the truth. I've known this man for 30 years. He has moral clarity and an understanding of radical Islamic terror. They live it. They live under the threat of being wiped off from the river to the sea. What do you think that means? Death to Israel, chanted in, you know, all over Iran, the Ayatollahs, etc. They're all dead now, because if they didn't kill them, it'd be a disaster. And, you know, but there's one part in particular that I took. You know, and he said that, and he laid out the truth to the world. They've tried to protect the civilian population. You know, all the money that they spent on hundreds of miles of these terror tunnels, and I've been in them, so I know what I'm talking about. It's not a concept to me. They're sophisticated terror tunnels. And I've been to border cities that have been hit with 10,000 rockets in 10 years. Now these rockets are more lethal, more sophisticated than ever, with a longer range than the world knew. We found that out during Operation Epic Fury. And, you know, and his entire country is in a state of, you know, conflict because their neighbors don't want them to exist. And, you know, he talks about his brave soldiers. And he talks about, then he went after Mamdani, the office of an anti-Semitic mayor of New York. To you, I say this, shame on you. Shame on you for distorting the facts. Shame on you for inverting victim and aggressor. Shame on you for spitting in the face of truth. Mr. Mamdani, he goes, since you were elected mayor of this city, many Jews no longer feel safe in New York. They talk to me. They tell me. And this isn't the city where, remember, you know, it changed so quickly. Now it's no wonder. This is more of what he said.
1: Is this genocide? Of course not. It's the opposite of genocide. So to all those that are spreading these lies about my country and about our brave soldiers, whether they sit in this hall or in the office of the anti-Semitic mayor of New York, I say this, shame on you. Shame on you for distorting the facts. Shame on you for inverting victim and aggressor. Shame on you for spitting in the face of truth. Mr. Mamdani, since you were elected mayor of this city, many Jews no longer feel safe in New York. They talk to me. They tell me. This isn't the city we remember. It changed so quickly. Now, it's no wonder. You praise criminals convicted of supporting Hamas. You count as friends people like Hassan Piker, who said America deserved 9/11. America deserved 9/11. Some friends you have. You invite into your home a Palestinian journalist who filmed Hamas terrorists beating and torturing Israeli hostages and later admitted that he refused to publish the videos in order to protect, you guessed it, the terrorists. Your wife liked a post praising the October 7th massacre. She liked another post saying Tel Aviv shouldn't exist. You refused to condemn any of that. You falsely, repeatedly accuse Israel of genocide. Mr. Mamdani, you tried to stop me from coming here. You tried to silence me. Well, you can't silence me. You can't silence the truth. And here's the simple truth. Here's the simple truth. Israel didn't commit genocide. Israel prevented genocide. And that's exactly what Mr. Mamdani's Hamas buddies would have done to us had we not stopped them. They would have killed every last one of us. The lies you and other anti-Semites spread about the Jews and the Jewish state have real consequences. In New York, Jews are threatened on the way to synagogue. Jews have been stabbed in the streets. Jews are demonized. They're targeted simply for being Jews. Jews have been murdered in Sydney, Manchester, Montreal, Boulder, Colorado. They've been attacked in Los Angeles, London, Paris, Berlin, Washington, D.C. The anti-Semites of the world want to terrify our people. I have news for them. The days when Jews were defenseless victims, marched to the slaughter, those days are over. Today we have a state. Today we have an army. Today we have a people ready and willing to defend ourselves. So today I have one message for Jews around the world. Raise your head high. Be proud. Be confident. Don't be intimidated. Stand up. And for everyone else who wants to defend truth and justice, join us in standing up to the barbarians who threaten our common civilization.
0: That was Prime Minister Netanyahu. Many people in that room walked out and frankly just identify themselves as the hating anti-Semites that they are. And for the Prime Minister of Israel to tear into the anti-Semitic Mamdani at the UN, who tried to silence him, wanted him to go and be tried at the ICC. We don't even recognize the ICC. You know, it's, by the way, up until 3 months ago, we have a DSA candidate here in Florida, Angie Nixon, paid a staffer who had praised Hamas and called on Zionists to die. This is my free state of Florida. No, thank you. Angie Nixon. You know, Netanyahu went after Erdogan. I've never liked Erdogan of Turkey. I don't know why he's even a member of NATO. He's not a reliable ally. I know Trump gets along with him, but, you know, he, only because he respects Trump's strength. Then he blasted rightly the Qataris for spreading lies about Israel and how there's a war on truth. The same Qatar that hosted the Hamas butchers in their hotels. And, you know, the same people that spent hundreds of millions of dollars trying to indoctrinate, you know, the world into hating Israel, our own children into hating Israel. You know, if you break it down, October 7th, we're nearly on the third anniversary. That's the equivalent of losing 40,000 dead Americans in a day based on their population size versus ours. You have Abdul El-Sayed, best friends with Hassan Piker. Anyway, he was at... He's such an idiot, by the way, this guy. On top of everything else, he's dumb. Liberals like to, you know, fancy themselves smart. They're not that smart. And so he goes to Michigan. He, you know, attacks Michigan football again like an idiot, which is so loved at the University of Michigan, you moron. But then you have a young Iranian-American described how his family has been hunted down by the IRGC, citing the tens and tens of thousands of protesters killed by the regime, and asks Abdul one simple question. Will you condemn the IRGC? He won't do it. He refuses. Listen.
2: I do have a question, Abdul. My cousin was hunted in the streets of Iran by the IRGC because her hijab wasn't on right. My uncle was sentenced to die, received 50 lashings by Ali Khamenei's government, and the terror that we've experienced is insurmountable. And you can imagine our surprise as Persians, our sadness when we heard you, Abdul, a leaked audio tape of you saying that you didn't want to comment on Supreme Leader Khamenei's death and that people in Dearborn were sad when he died. And I just have a simple question, Abdul. That silence was had a gaping hole in our community, and I want to ask if you regret that silence. I want to ask if you renounce the people that held vigils, that supported this terrorist for all this stuff that he's done. I wanted to ask if you stand unequivocally against the IRGC, against the Islamic Republic of Iran that has killed 50,000 protesters, Abdul. I haven't heard anything from you about the protesters, Abdul. Please. I wanted to ask if you stand unequivocally against the IRGC, against the Islamic Republic of Iran that has killed 50,000 protesters, Abdul. I haven't heard anything from you about the protesters, Abdul. Please.
21: I appreciate your question, and thank you. One can stand in solidarity with freedom and democracy movements, but my worry is one when one decides that we are going to go in and take out the leadership of a foreign government. Because here's what happens. A lot of times, that frustration gets used to justify corporate interests that have a real stake in the natural resources in a particular country. See what I mean? So when it comes down to it, I will always stand for and with democratic movements, always. But I also don't believe that we were in the right to go to war to topple the government of Iran. It was not our responsibility to do it. It is the responsibility of the people of Iran to decide what their leadership should look like.
2: You still haven't said it, though. We're dying.
21: Heard.
2: Do you stand with us?
21: And I will always stand, like I told you, I will always stand with
0: He's not standing.
21: For freedom and democracy.
0: He's a liar. And you know, this is the same guy friends with Hassan Piker. Give me a break. By the way, you wonder why Mamdani and the rest of the hate Israel crowd never mentions, you know, Palestinian women. I mentioned earlier the tunnels, like hundreds of miles of terror tunnels. Where did the people in Gaza, Hamas, get the money for the terror tunnels? That was money earmarked for the people in Gaza. for the Palestinian people that have lived in impoverished. And rather than building infrastructure and hospitals and schools, they spent that money on their terror tunnels and to foment terror to kill is the people of Israel. And women in Gaza, by the way, who's a New York Post article, traded for food and forced into marriages with their rapists, according to a pair of reports, even from the anti-Semitic UN, underscoring the critical importance of the president's Board of Peace. 123% increase in the number of early and forced marriage incidents across Gaza in the first quarter of this year. Women between 18 and 59 suffering 68% of all gender-based violence in, quote, the Palestinian enclave, the United Nations Population Fund found. And these researchers spoke to the women and the girls married off to rapists, traded for food, given up by guardians who didn't want to take care of them amid the humanitarian crisis that they caused, that Hamas caused. Remember, they voted in Hamas. Hamas in their charter calls for the destruction of Israel. You have a senior Iranian Revolutionary Guard commander. Thankfully, this guy was killed. You want these people to survive? This is the military arm that has been waging war against civil society forever. And it's got to stop. It's got to stop. You know, the sad part is the indoctrination and brainwashing, even in this country, is more real than you know. It breaks your heart. I want to remind you that you need to defend yourself and your family. Sometimes one option will do. Somebody's trying to kill you and your family. That's a lethal option. That's only 0.01% of the time. Latest year we have statistics for, that's 2022, the FBI. And what do you do in the other cases when people want to bring harm to you, maybe not kill you? Well, that's where the non-lethal technology of BYRNA.com comes in. 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You're going to hit a target 60 feet away. One shot can incapacitate any attacker up to 40 minutes. 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
3: I'm Jeff Nally on the Cromwell Ag Radio Network. A state visit by China's President Xi kicked off yesterday with the two leaders quickly agreeing to extend the country's trade truce from its November expiration until January 27. However, further details of the discussions have been slim. Little to no expectations for a shift in soybean volume commitments, though some traders are holding out hope that Chinese purchases of U.S. corn and wheat may take place. In the meantime, wheat futures were under pressure from a technical standpoint, combined with cautious trading after recent diplomatic optimism regarding the war in the Black Sea. At the Chicago Board of Trade today, a lower market. Corn futures from a penny to 2.5 cents down. Soybeans 2.75 to 3.75 lower. And the wheat market 2.75 to 5.25 cents down. December corn down a penny and a half, 5.27.5. March down 2 at 5.41.5. November soybeans down a half cent at 13.17.5. The March down 2.75, 13.39.75. Wheat futures, the December down a penny and a half at 7.07 a bushel. Live cattle and feeder cattle lower today. Lean hogs also pricing lower. Cotton and rice were higher. Soybean oil lower. Meal was mixed. I'm Jeff Nally.
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10: 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New studies reveal there are even more health risks. 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
11: Good evening and happy Thursday, Central Illinois. I'm meteorologist Ben Whitney, and here's a look at your forecast from the WEND Weather Center. We've stayed cloudy throughout much of our Thursday, and that won't change as we head overnight and into your Friday. That will help those temperatures stay a few degrees warmer, but still only down to around 58 degrees across the capital city. It'll be a cloudy start, but we do see a little more sunshine as we head throughout your Friday. Those temperatures will be a little warmer, only around 72.
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12: From ABC News, I'm Michelle Franzen. During a state visit, China's President Xi says his country and the U.S. can build on President Trump's visit to China earlier this year, including goals to strengthen communication. ABC's Karen Travers says after meetings today, there is a state dinner.
13: Tonight is the state dinner, which the president has said is the hottest ticket in town. Only about 100 people that will be attending that here at the White House. Tech leaders, business leaders,

0: cabinet secretaries and government officials. The president said that tomorrow he and Xi Jinping will go to the National Archives, where they will have a chance to look at the Constitution.
1: That
0: will also be a notable event, given everything that is happening right now with this press coverage situation.
1: The freedom of the press being tested during the state visit by China's leader after a federal judge ruled three media outlets banned by the president last week should have their full access reinstated. Some members of the media impacted reported they still have not been granted access this morning. The judge ordering the Trump administration to explain why it had not complied with the order. Here's ABC's Mary Bruce.
2: This morning, a lawyer for the three media organizations calling this a, quote, strong ruling vindicating freedom of the press, due process, and the rule of law. This move is just temporary, however, allowing them to regain access while litigation proceeds.
1: A developing storm off the Carolinas is expected to become a full-blown nor'easter this weekend. Coastal flood alerts are in effect, stretching from North Carolina and the Jersey Shore up to New England.
3: 50-mile-per-hour wind gusts, and I think the winds, that's where it gets its name from, a nor'easter. We're seeing these northeast winds drive into places like Poughkeepsie, New York City, Atlantic City, Boston, and Newport, taking some of the brunt of this system when it comes to the waves. Places like Bar Harbor and Portland, Maine, not remaining unscathed. Heavy rain and some pretty gusty winds as well.
1: ABC's meteorologist Samara Theodore. Moderate to major flooding also possible due to onshore flow and high surf that will combine with Saturday's full moon. 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
5: From the WPAX Wild Thrift and Sniff News Center, I'm Will Stevenson. If you're trying to beat a train, forget it. You can't.
6: Every 3 hours, a person or vehicle in the U.S. is struck by a train. How can we stay safe? By obeying the warning signs and signals. And remember, trains always have the right of way.
5: Aisha Jackson, rail safety specialist with the Illinois Commerce Commission, helped observe Rail Safety Week at a news conference at the Sangamon County Complex. Construction's beginning on the east side to renovate and expand the Sangamon County Public Health Building. WAND-TV's Carly Bronkema reports.
7: The process will include 6,000 square feet in additions, making use of unfinished space, and adjusting the floor plan to improve how community members get care.
8: We've carefully gone through the building, redesigned some areas that we thought were, we could do a lot better.
7: Director John Ridley says each improvement is another way to make a difference.
8: I hope it really is a beacon for this part of the city, and our constituents here are proud of it and celebrate that with us and use the facility.
7: Carly Bronkema, WAND News.
5: A man was left bloodied and injured in an encounter with immigration enforcement agents in a Chicago suburb. Police in Evanston say that the man reported injuries to his head, neck, and teeth after federal agents tried to arrest him during Sunday's encounter. The agent told police that the man was mistaken for a fugitive they were seeking, and he was later released when agents realized he was a U.S. citizen. The man told a bystander he was on his way to a pharmacy when the encounter happened. Join Wild Canine Rescue for a Dolly-inspired Day of Kindness this Friday from 5 to 9 for a Dolly lookalike contest, and you could win $500. 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Cloudy, low 70s in the forecast today. Cloudy, upper 50s tonight. Sun and low 70s tomorrow. Will Stevenson, WTAN.
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0: with Rick Scott, my senator from the free state of Florida. Final moments with him, then your calls are coming up. 800-941-SHAWN. I'm going to predict one thing. If, in fact, Bruce Blakeman loses in New York and Steve Hilton loses in California, and it's an uphill battle because so many people have left those states in droves and businesses have left those states in droves, but this is like the last great best hope for New York and California. But if they don't win this election, here's my prediction. There's going to be another wave, another influx of people from blue states to Florida, to the Carolinas, to Tennessee, to Texas. So, do you think I'm wrong on that?
1: I agree. I mean, look at what's happened. When I got elected in 10 as governor, there were 568,000 more Democrats than Republicans. And now we have 1.5 million more Republicans. People moved to our state because they don't want this crazy left-wing politics to take away all their freedom. But people have to go out and vote. Don't think this is, just because, take Florida as an example. We should, Byron should win, Ashley should win, but they're not going to win if people don't go vote. They say, oh, yeah, we don't have to worry. No, you have to worry in every state. Go vote and get all your friends to vote.
0: I keep telling everybody it's the most important election in our lifetime right now. There's never been a party this extreme, this left. You know, it's basically they're running on a communist agenda. But anyway, Rick Scott, my great senator from my free state of Florida, sir, thank you. Appreciate you being with us.
1: Sean, it's always great to be with you, and thanks for all your hard work.
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0: Good evening and happy Thursday, Central Illinois. I'm meteorologist Ben Whitney, and here's a look at your forecast from the WEND Weather Center. We've stayed cloudy throughout much of our Thursday, and that won't change as we head overnight and into your Friday. That will help those temperatures stay a few degrees warmer, but still only down to around 58 degrees across the capital city. It'll be a cloudy start, but we do see a little more sunshine as we head throughout your Friday. Those temperatures will be a little warmer, only around 72.
1: ABC News, I'm Michelle Franzen. Following meetings at the White House between President Trump and President Xi from China, the White House will host a state dinner in honor of China's leader and his wife tonight. Here's ABC's Karen Travers.
2: He's getting a lot of pushback from lawmakers right now, Democrats and Republicans, who say that the president should be putting pressure on China because of the close ties that China has with Iran as their biggest trading partner, as the biggest purchaser of Iranian oil, that if they really want to put the squeeze on Iran to make a deal and end this war, doing it through China is the way to do it.
1: A developing nor'easter off the coast of the Carolinas taking aim at the Northeast and New England this weekend. The start times for the weekend Red Sox and Cubs games at Fenway Park have been adjusted to avoid the storms. Residents, meantime, in New Mexico dealing with flash flooding from back-to-back storms this week. Burn-scarred communities near Rudioso are hardest hit. On Wall Street today, stocks ending mixed. This is ABC News.
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4: From the WTAX Wild Thrift and Sniff News Center, I'm Will Stevenson. Sangamon County's new mental health board passed a milestone Wednesday with the hiring of Tatiana Gardner as executive director. A lifelong Springfield resident says she's eager to get started.
5: I come from a very large family in Springfield, Illinois. This community is my community. I have the lived experience. I see these people every day. I speak with these people every day. So I think there's no better experience, no better person than to do this, because I'm in this community. The community that appointed this board, this community that voted for the sales tax increase, I'm from it.
4: Gardner has spent the last 5 years as director of health initiatives for the Springfield Urban League. We'll get to talk to Gardner tomorrow morning at 6:40 on the WTAX Morning News Watch. Something big is happening in Clinton. Meyer Utility Structures is repurposing its wind tower manufacturing site. WAND-TV's Rashad Jones takes us there.
6: The ribbon-cutting feature facility tours and a first-hand look at the investments, expanded capabilities, and manufacturing operations supporting the facility's future. Vice President of Operations Harsha Bodras says the turnout means everything to those who worked hard to get the facility to this point.
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6: In Clinton, Rashad Jones, WAND News.
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5: Good evening and happy Thursday, Central Illinois. I'm meteorologist Ben Whitney, and here's a look at your forecast from the WEND Weather Center. We've stayed cloudy throughout much of our Thursday, and that won't change as we head overnight and into your Friday. That will help those temperatures stay a few degrees warmer, but still only down to around 58 degrees across the capital city. It'll be a cloudy start, but we do see a little more sunshine as we head throughout your Friday. Those temperatures will be a little warmer, only around 72.
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6: From ABC News, I'm Michelle Franzen. The White House preparing for tonight's state dinner honoring China's President Xi and his wife. Earlier, President Trump rolled out the red carpet before meeting behind closed doors with the president. He says he and Xi share a special great friendship. The state visit drawing bipartisan criticism, though, with China's support of Iran. ABC's Karen Travers has more.
7: China is Iran's top trading partner. China is the largest buyer of Iranian oil. And we're also hearing from lawmakers who say that China has been supplying intelligence, satellite imagery to Iran that has led to the deaths of American soldiers. So these are all big issues that will be discussed. The president said yesterday he will be talking about the war with Iran with China's President Xi.
6: The war with Iran keeping oil prices hovering near or above $100 a barrel, impacting fuel prices. Diesel drives the U.S. economy. Truck drivers and farmers relying on the fuel. Gas buddies showing a gallon is above $6.50 and climbing. ABC's Karen Wall says the Trump administration is debating options that could tame some of those costs.
8: One idea to tackle this problem of high diesel prices is to ban the export of American diesel to keep supplies here in the U.S. President Trump supports that idea, but his energy secretary, Chris Wright, is against it. Wright says the same refineries that make diesel also make regular gas and jet fuel. And he says if they can't ship diesel overseas, they'll run out of places to store it And then we'll be forced to cut production, driving prices even higher.
6: An FDA advisory panel has endorsed a blood test that can be used to screen for signs of dozens of different types of cancer. The Galleri test is made by Grail and

0: analyze a cell-free DNA. If a test comes back positive, more would need to be done for a diagnosis.
1: The test is already available by prescription for people 50 and older. FDA approval could mean easier access and insurance reimbursement.
0: ABC's Andrea Fujii. 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
3: From the WTAX Wild Thrift and Sniff News Center, I'm Sherry Ballinger. The Route 66 Mother Road Festival is more than just about the road this year. Even on its 100th anniversary, the festival will also play host to a Major League Eating Sanction competition Saturday to see who can eat the most cozy dogs. Why? Why not, says Roy Mayfield of Rice Charities, which benefits from the competition.
4: We can't ask for this kind of advertising. It's fantastic. The Mother Road Festival, it's in its 25th year. It's always a great draw for Central Illinois, and we just couldn't be happier that they allowed us to take part. We are just as happy as could be.
3: Mayfield, who was on the WTAX Morning News Watch, says Major League Eating competitors from all over will compete, including two from Illinois. Raffle tickets are being sold for cash prizes, which will also be drawn at the event. Tens of thousands are gathering in St. Louis for the beatification ceremony of the late Archbishop Fulton Sheen, a pioneer of religious broadcasting. Today's event at the Dome at America's Center will designate him Blessed Fulton Sheen. That will bring former TV and radio pioneer one step away from sainthood. Known for his show Life is Worth Living, Sheen was also a prominent figure in American households. 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Cloudy skies tonight. We'll see a low of 59. Tomorrow and tomorrow night continue cloudy. High 71, low 53. Saturday cloudy again with a high of 75 and a low of 55. Sunday morning clouds ending at a high of 78. I'm Sherry Ballinger. 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

0: when I fill up my tank. You know, I've been driving my electric car more, my Tesla S-Plaid, which is, I think, the best car on the market. And I'm just telling you, I don't like it. However, I love the fact that we're never going to have to worry, and our kids will never have to worry about a nuclear-armed Iran either.
1: Well, okay, so here's the thing. Number one, the Republicans are not good at getting ads out early to tell people how well things are going. That's part of my book, Honoring of Ignorance. It's just not good on the Republicans' part. They wait till the last few months to send out all their messages and all their ads, which is a mistake, but that's okay. We can't worry about that. Secondly, you're totally right about all of the economic stuff you're talking about. But where is that on TV? It needs to be on TV so people see it, and it's not there right now. So the Republicans are playing catch-up. But what's going – I will tell you a couple of things, Sean, that nobody's talked about either on TV or radio. Pollsters are having a hard time capturing Republican response. So we've got Republicans who will not respond. We got a lot of Democrats, a lot of independents who say they're Democrat, and they're responding to every poll. I believe every single poll out there has a 2 to 3 point bias towards the Democrats. So I think right now we're not seeing the real poll. We may see it. It could happen. We'll see what will happen. But I think these races are all very, very close. I will say also this. I think every state is a battleground state. I mean, Iowa's a battleground. I think that places we never thought, Kansas is a battleground. There are a lot of places that are battlegrounds that we don't think about. But in every single case, I think the Republicans can win. So I'm tired of hearing this nonsense about how the Republicans are going to get wiped out. Nate Silver came out with something. You know how I love him. He came out with something the other day, said, oh, why in the world is everybody not just putting up their hands and saying the Democrats are winning big time and it's over? Why would you write that sort of stuff? There's nothing to prove that. These things are four.
0: Well, it's not like he has the best track record. You, Robert Gahaley, and a few others have a much better track record, especially in the era of Trump. So I don't really, you know, what Nate Silver has to say is meaningless to me.
1: Well, but
0: look,
1: listen.
0: But I'm assuming this is a tough year. You know, historical trends are what they are. Real quick, I got to close this out.
1: I know President Trump knows it's tough. He said that to begin with. But I'm telling you right now, these races are going to compress. They're going to be very close. Even Florida may be close for governor. But I think the Republicans, if they will really put their foot on the pedal, can win most of these races. I'm not gloom and doom like everybody else.
0: Neither am I. I'm saying we can win, but it's up to everybody to do their part. Their part means voting. Matt Towery, appreciate you, man. Thank you. 800-941-SHAWN is our number.

0: Good evening and happy Thursday, Central Illinois. I'm meteorologist Ben Whitney, and here's a look at your forecast from the WEND Weather Center. We've stayed cloudy throughout much of our Thursday, and that won't change as we head overnight and into your Friday. That will help those temperatures stay a few degrees warmer, but still only down to around 58 degrees across the capital city. It'll be a cloudy start, but we do see a little more sunshine as we head throughout your Friday. Those temperatures will be a little warmer, only around 72.
1: ABC News, I'm Michelle Franzen. Tonight at the White House, President Trump and the First Lady are hosting a state dinner in honor of China's president and his wife. The U.S. visit drawing bipartisan criticism from lawmakers who say China is Iran's top trading partner and supporter as the war drags on. China's leader at the White House, President Trump, greeting President Xi today and met behind closed doors earlier. Republican Senator Rick Scott of Florida says he hopes the president took a tougher tone in meetings today.
2: I mean, I understand that, you know, Trump has to be diplomatic, but she's a despicable person that is killing us with fentanyl, building a military to try to defeat us.
1: A developing nor'easter taking shape and aim at New York and New England this weekend. Coastal flooding, a concern, along with heavy winds from the North Carolinas to New England. An FDA advisory panel has endorsed a blood test that can be used to screen for signs of dozens of different types of cancer. The Galleri test cannot diagnose those specific cancers. Michelle Franzen, ABC News.
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1: From the WTAX Wild Truth and Sniff News Center, I'm Sherry Ballinger. He's eaten everything competitively from hot dogs to pancakes. And while they may be close to both of those things, Major League Eating champion Patrick Deep Dish Bertoletti thinks eating cozy dogs may be a bit more of a challenge. Bertoletti will be in Springfield Saturday, among other professional eaters, taking in part in the first cozy dog eating competition, part of the Route 66 Mother Road Festival. And he's been practicing.
2: For cozy dogs, I've never done the competition, so I have done a few practices, and that's basically what it is. You figure out the technique with the food, and then you just go from there, build a strategy. A lot of the times, the strategy goes out the window right when you start.
1: Rice Charities will be putting on the competition on the main stage of the festival, and they're selling raffle tickets for chances to win cash. Something big is happening in Clinton. Meyer Utility Structures is repurposing its wind tower manufacturing site. WAND-TV's Rashad Jones takes us there.
3: The ribbon cutting feature facility tours and a first-hand look at the investments, expanded capabilities, and manufacturing operations supporting the facility's future. Vice President of Operations Harsha Bodras says the turnout means everything to those who worked hard to get the facility to this point.
4: This is a fantastic opportunity for the team to look at, you know, customers, our community, and feel recognized. 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
3: Bodras says the company is still welcoming people to join the team with many different positions available.
4: We're still continuing to hire, so please come on by. We have positions at, you know, the hourly level, the salaried level, multiple roles as we continue to grow and thrive.
3: In Clinton, Rashad Jones, WAND News.
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0: I'm Dan Loney with Your Money Now. A late rally left Wall Street with mixed results today. The Dow Jones Industrial Average lost 161 points, ending the day at 51,350. The NASDAQ was up 3 points. The S&P 500 fell a point. West Texas crude was up 2.7% at $94.61 a barrel. Shares of GoDaddy up 4.5% today. A report in the Financial Times said that Gen Digital has made a takeover offer for the internet domain company. Gen Digital is the maker of the Norton 360 antivirus software. Its shares were down 12% today. Shares of Oracle off 3.5% after reports showed that the tech giant sent a force majeure notice to the developer of its New Mexico data center project called Project Jupiter. By doing so, Oracle hopes to protect itself from higher costs if the location does not come online when it is expected in 2028. Once again, the markets were mixed today, and that's Your Money Now.
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right, that's going to wrap things up for today. Hannity tonight, 9 Eastern, on the Fox News Channel. We will cover what happened at the U.S.

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2: Good evening and happy Thursday, Central Illinois. I'm meteorologist Ben Whitney, and here's a look at your forecast from the WEND Weather Center. We've stayed cloudy throughout much of our Thursday, and that won't change as we head overnight and into your Friday. That will help those temperatures stay a few degrees warmer, but still only down to around 58 degrees across the capital city. It'll be a cloudy start, but we do see a little more sunshine as we head throughout your Friday. Those temperatures will be a little warmer, only around 72.
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3: From ABC News, I'm Dave Packer. China's President Xi to be the guest of honor at a White House state dinner tonight. Ahead of that, President Trump met about 2 hours with the Chinese leader. The visit just a bit too friendly for some in Congress.
4: He's getting a lot of pushback from lawmakers right now, Democrats and Republicans, who say that the president should be putting pressure on China because of the close ties that China has with Iran as their biggest trading partner, as the biggest purchaser of Iranian oil, that if they really want to put the squeeze on Iran to make a deal and end this war, doing it through China is the way to do it.
3: ABC's Karen Travers. Millions on alert right now as a powerful nor'easter is set to bring heavy rain and wind to the East Coast this weekend. The storm already taking shape in the Atlantic, expected to lash communities from the Carolinas to New England. ABC's Anthony Johnson is at the Jersey Shore.
5: The big concern here is going to be flooding, beach erosion. Those are the issues that normally hit these barrier islands along the Jersey shoreline. So officials have been really working at encouraging people to go ahead and get prepared for the storm right now. Officials are watching this storm. They're paying very close attention to it.
3: In New York City, protesters gathered outside the UN today as Israeli Prime Minister Benjamin Netanyahu delivered his speech to the General Assembly. There was also a protest inside the building. Scores of diplomats streamed out of the hall in protest as soon as he began approaching the podium. Convicted felon and Theranos founder Elizabeth Holmes will soon be leaving federal prison for an Austin, Texas halfway house. The move expected in August of next year. Holmes is currently serving a 10-year sentence for defrauding investors with false claims about blood testing technology she reported to prison in May of 2023. Two Federal Reserve policymakers stated today that the central bank will likely need to raise interest rates again to cool the economy. You're listening to ABC News.
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1: From the WTAX Wild Thrift and Sniff News Center, I'm Sherry Ballinger. The Route 66 Mother Road Festival is more than just about the road this year, even on its 100th anniversary. The festival will also play host to Major League Eating Sanction Competition Saturday to see who can eat the most cozy dogs. Why? Why not, says Roy Mayfield of Rice Charities, which benefits from the competition.
2: We can't ask for this kind of advertising. It's fantastic. The Mother Road Festival, it's in its 25th year. It's always a great draw for Central Illinois, and we just couldn't be happier that they allowed us to take part. We are just as happy as could be.
1: Mayfield, who was on the WTAX Morning News Watch, says Major League Eating competitors from all over will compete, including two from Illinois. Raffle tickets are being sold for cash prizes, which also will be drawn at the event. Tens of thousands gathered in St. Louis for the beatification ceremony of the late Archbishop Fulton Sheen, a pioneer of religious broadcasting. Today's event at the Dome at America Center designated him Blessed Fulton Sheen. That will bring the former radio and TV pioneer one step away from sainthood. Known for his show, Life is Worth Living, Sheen was a prominent figure in American households. 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They're always looking for donations. Clean out those closets and attics. 1633 North Dirksen Parkway. 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Cloudy skies tonight. We'll see a low of 59. Tomorrow and tomorrow night continue cloudy. High 71, low 53. Saturday cloudy again with a high of 75 and a low of 55. I'm Sherry Ballinger on your number one for breaking news in the capital city, News Talk 93.9 and AM 1240 WTAX. 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

0: For nearly 3,000 years, Homer's epic poem, The Iliad, has shaped the literary and moral imagination of the West. 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
1: Good evening and happy Thursday, Central Illinois. I'm meteorologist Ben Whitney, and here's a look at your forecast from the WEND Weather Center. We've stayed cloudy throughout much of our Thursday, and that won't change as we head overnight and into your Friday. That will help those temperatures stay a few degrees warmer, but still only down to around 58 degrees across the capital city. It'll be a cloudy start, but we do see a little more sunshine as we head throughout your Friday. Those temperatures will be a little warmer, only around 72.
2: ABC News, I'm Dave Packer. In the last half hour, both CNN and MS Now saying that they were denied by the White House access to the arrival line at tonight's state dinner for China's President Xi. This despite the two news outlets and Politico winning a temporary restraining order today, requiring the White House to restore the outlets' press credentials.
3: The judge says that the White House has to allow these outlets in to restore their access with their hard passes, just as they were before that ban went into effect on Saturday morning.
2: ABC's Karen Travers at the White House. Tonight's state dinner after President Trump met for less than 2 hours with President Xi. Trump calling it a great meeting. A powerful nor'easter set to slam the East Coast this weekend. Right now, the storm developing off the Atlantic coast. At the United Nations, 80 countries signing a joint demand calling for the immediate reopening of the Strait of Hormuz, strongly condemning ongoing attacks by Iran and Houthi rebels on global shipping lanes. This is ABC News.
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5: From the WTAX Wild Truth and Sniff News Center, I'm Sherry Ballinger. He's eaten everything competitively from hot dogs to pancakes. And while they may be close to both of those things, Major League Eating champion Patrick Deep Dish Bertoletti thinks eating cozy dogs may be a bit more of a challenge. Bertoletti will be in Springfield Saturday, among other professional eaters, taking in part in the first cozy dog eating competition, part of the Route 66 Mother Road Festival. And he's been practicing.
6: For cozy dogs, I've never done in the competition, so I have done a few practices, and that's basically what it is. You figure out the technique with the food, and then you just go from there, build a strategy. A lot of the times, the strategy goes out the window right when you start.
5: Rice Charities will be putting on the competition on the main stage of the festival, and they're selling raffle tickets for chances to win cash. Something big is happening in Clinton. Meyer Utility Structures is repurposing its wind tower manufacturing site. WAND-TV's Rashad Jones takes us there.
7: The ribbon cutting feature facility tours and a first-hand look at the investments, expanded capabilities, and manufacturing operations supporting the facility's future. Vice President of Operations Harsha Bodras says the turnout means everything to those who worked hard to get the facility to this point.
8: This is a fantastic opportunity for the team to look at, you know, customers, our community, and feel recognized. They put a lot of hard work into standing up this plant, blood, sweat, and tears.
7: Bodras says the company is still welcoming people to join the team with many different positions available.
8: We're still continuing to hire, so please come on by. We have positions at, you know, the hourly level, the salaried level, multiple roles as we continue to grow and thrive.
7: In Clinton, Rashad Jones, WAND News.
5: I'm Sherry Ballinger. 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
3: Good evening and happy Thursday, Central Illinois. I'm meteorologist Ben Whitney, and here's a look at your forecast from the WEND Weather Center. We've stayed cloudy throughout much of our Thursday, and that won't change as we head overnight and into your Friday. That will help those temperatures stay a few degrees warmer, but still only down to around 58 degrees across the capital city. It'll be a cloudy start, but we do see a little more sunshine as we head throughout your Friday. Those temperatures will be a little warmer, only around 72.
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5: From ABC News, I'm Dave Packer. Both CNN and MSNBC saying they were denied by the White House access to the arrival line at tonight's state dinner for China's President Xi. This despite the two networks and Politico winning a temporary restraining order today requiring the White House to restore the outlet's press credentials.
6: With CNN excluded, the other major networks did not participate in pool coverage today. Inside the White House, Trump declaring he and the Chinese leader, quote, have forged a friendship, a truly great friendship, actually built on mutual respect and the vital interests of our people. He did not mention China's support for Iran.
5: ABC's Mary Bruce. Prime Minister Benjamin Netanyahu delivered a fiery speech to the United Nations today.
7: Dozens of delegates walked out of the United Nations Assembly Hall before Netanyahu began his remarks.
8: Order in the hall, please.
7: Prompting this response from the Prime Minister.
9: If there are any other moral cowards who haven't yet left this hall, please do so now.
7: The Palestinian mission to the UN called for the walkout to send a message about Israel's actions in Gaza, accusing them of committing war crimes and a genocide. Netanyahu denied those allegations and vowed to continue fighting Hamas. Peter Harlambus, ABC News, New York.
5: The East Coast bracing for a powerful nor'easter this weekend. ABC News meteorologist Samara Theodore.
10: Coastal flood alerts have been issued for everyone living in the Delmarva Peninsula, southern New Jersey, parts of Virginia, down into the Carolinas, but also New England and now parts of Long Island. You tack in the fact that it's also going to be a full moon. That will only exacerbate the situation. So we're going to see coastal flooding as well as the potential for beach erosion.
5: The acting Navy Secretary says eight sailors with the USS Lincoln attempted suicide during the strike group's deployment for the war with Iran. The carrier has spent more than 300 days at sea and recently set a Navy record for the longest stretch without a port call. 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
12: 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The Route 66 Mother Road Festival is more than just about the road this year, even on its 100th anniversary. The festival will also play host to Major League Eating Sanction Competition Saturday to see who can